0: anywhere between 14 and 18 snaps, give or take a little bit. But what do you expect from number 10 tonight?
1: I expect him to play well. I think we're going to see an even better version of Bo Nix this year in his third season. And looking back to the last time he played against Green Bay, he had four touchdown passes. That was a great game here last year in mid-December. Bo, I'm sure, is anxious to get out there. I'm sure he's anxious to hook up with his new offensive coordinator, his former quarterback coach. They work really well together. Bo Nix, when you hear him talk about Davis Webb, it's almost like he's talking about his new girlfriend. I mean, that's how great the chemistry
0: that's
1: is.
0: That's how Jared Stidham talks about Davis Webb as well.
1: He does. They love Davis Webb. And there's a lot of reasons to love Davis Webb, and I'm sure Broncos country will feel the same.
0: To Rick's point, the four touchdown passes in that December victory here at home for the Broncos over the Packers, that with Nix in that game, 23 of 34, he threw for 302 yards. He was not sacked one time. And keep in mind, they the numbers that he was able to put on the board, and really the Broncos could not run the ball in that game. They had 31 carries for 89 yards total. That's less than a 3 yard per carry average. So they did it basically spreading people out, letting Bo Nix go to work.
1: Yeah, Bo carried the team in that game, and Cortland Sutton went off in that game too. He had 7 catches, 113 yards, and a touchdown. And Court, man, did he look good last week.
0: I thought you were going to say Michael Bandy. Michael Bandy went off. He had 1 catch, 20 yards, and a score. His only touchdown in his career.
1: The biggest moment of his NFL career.
0: We both were happy for him.
1: We
0: still see him scampering into the south end zone with that catch and run. So it was a good game indeed. We're looking forward to this preseason home opener here with the Packers hosting the Green Bay Packers, because roster availability obviously is always a priority. There's CommonSpirit Health, the official healthcare partner of your Denver Broncos. Coming up, Susie Wharton asked Broncos right tackle Mike McGlinchey about this week's training camp skirmish and also about singing a Doobie Brothers song last week in Atlanta. You don't want to miss that, trust me. That's next on the KOA Broncos Radio Network.
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10: All right, thanks, Ryan. So, Mike, let's go ahead and we'll start, first of all, with Atlanta and how it just felt to get back out there. You guys weren't out there really long, but I think what everybody saw, they really liked. How about you?
11: Yeah, it was good. There was some good. There was some bad. There's some things that, you know, it's just football, right? It was a good experience to get the nerves off, the rust off. It's been a long time since we all played football live, and it was a valuable experience as we keep trying to get better each week moving forward.
10: You've been on a lot of teams. Have you ever been on one where so many players have come back? I mean, the rate of attrition is like almost nothing this year.
11: Yeah, this is probably a first for me with the lack of turnover that we've had, which I think speaks to what we've been doing well here and how well we've been doing it, because it means people want to stay and people are asked to stay. So it's obviously a two-sided coin there. but it's been good. I think it's awesome. Obviously, during training camp, sometimes that can lead to tension because we know each other so well and we've been playing against each other for so long, and I think we're just ready to get going.
10: That leads perfectly into my next question. It was a little spicy on Tuesday, and you were part of that, I think. And it's what you say is that you guys know each other so well, you're around each other all the time, but that can also be a positive when something like that happens, right? Where it's just, it's that competitive spirit you guys have.
11: Certainly, I think that's where it's coming from. I don't know if...
10: Did the coaches see it like that?
11: I don't know if it's that that positive, but it certainly leads to... It shows how competitive and how prideful everybody is about what we do and how well we want to do it. You know, I think there's a good lesson in it, for sure. And we talked about it at length in the team meeting last night about how to get to that line and not go over the line and all that kind of stuff. So I think... 4 years of blocking the same D lineman, 4 years of
10: hearing the same stuff
11: for 4 weeks in a row, and you know, there's some stuff there, and there's history there, right? Just like anybody, any family member that you have, you always have a little, you butt heads every once in a while, and that's what that was.
10: Thanksgiving and Christmas, exactly. Those things happen, right?
11: Yeah, you ever seen the bear? Yeah, put the fork down, Mikey, right? Like it's brothers butting heads, it's brothers fighting, it's all good, it's nothing personal, and it's just one of those things after 4 weeks of trying to kill each other.
10: Okay, well, let's end with a fun question. Yeah. Fourth quarter in Atlanta, there was not a whole lot going on in that stadium. I watched you sing all the lyrics to What a Fool Believes. Huh. Do you remember when that song was playing?
11: Yeah, that's a good one. It's one of my favorites. my brothers had made a little bit of a yacht rock playlist for the summertime, and it's been one that's been focal in my car recently, and so it was a nice hit.
10: I was impressed because I actually did a hit on it, and I said, you know, things are going so well here, Mike McGlinchey singing all the words to a Doobie Brothers song, but I couldn't remember the name of the song, and so I was trying to think of the lyrics. Do you actually know? Because there's a lot of mumbling that McDonald does.
11: What a Fool Believes. It's an unbelievable song. Came from somewhere back in her long ago. Yeah. It's all good.
10: Good job. Well, you are the karaoke king, too.
11: I'll try to be. Yeah.
10: All right. Hey, Mike, good luck tonight. Appreciate it.
11: Thanks, Susie.
10: This segment is presented by Chevron, committed to our local communities and safely delivering affordable, reliable energy that powers Colorado forward. We'll be right back on the KOA Broncos Radio Network.
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0: Dave Logan, Broncos quarterback Bo Nix from Empower Field at Mile High. First home preseason game of the year as the Broncos host the Green Bay Packers. First opportunity for you to get some tick. I mean, I know it's a preseason game, but are you a little excited about it?
19: Oh, yeah. Always excited to get out there and play, especially in front of our home crowd. Looking forward to getting out there and getting a couple drives, no matter, you know, however many plays I get. We go out there and make the most of them, try to get a few scoring drives and let everybody else go out there and get some work. And these are always really good to, you know, get back into it, get the right feel of a game day and get in a routine again and go out there and let it rip.
0: When you prepare for a preseason game, like tonight's game against the Packers, as you compare that to maybe how you would prepare for a regular season game, what are some of the biggest differences?
19: Well, the biggest difference is we're in training camp right now, still doing install and still having practices against our guys, and we're still trying to get some things in. So you really get a couple days for preseason preparation, and you may get one practice against them and sort of go over some things. But usually preseason's a little bit more base and vanilla. The coaches want to see, you know, just what the team has and scout them out a little bit and see what they're working with. So usually it's not too much of a game plan ordeal. It's just base plays going against base plays. And so it's not like a regular routine week where we'd start on Monday and roll all the way until Sunday.
0: But it is an opportunity to work with your offense. The number ones will be out there for however long they're out there and develop a little continuity.
19: Yeah, that's always great. Anytime you get banked reps, that's not going to hurt anybody. And just communicate more and be on the same page more and just get ready for a real live bullet game. And you never know what'll come up that may show up at the end of the season, right, or middle season, whenever it may come up. But yeah, it's exciting to get back out there with the guys. We got, feels like what's the same group, and you know, we got a very, very similar team as we had last year with the addition of a couple guys and some key guys. So they'll get to see how we roll for the first few minutes of the game, and we'll just go from there. We'll try to get whatever we can to get a win.
0: Bo, appreciate the time. Good luck tonight.
19: Thank you very much.
0: That's Broncos quarterback Bo Nix, sponsored by Dan Kaplis Law, a serious law firm for serious cases. Coming up, we'll hear from Broncos cornerback Jahdae Barron. That'll be next on the KOA Broncos Radio Network.
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9: 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I'm Ryan Edwards. 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I had a chance to catch up with him out at practice, and of course, I had to ask him about this play. Happened last week against Atlanta.
0: Shotgun snap to Rush, looks left, throws left, ball deflected and intercepted outside the numbers and down the sideline. That is Kerenny Reed, who deflected the ball, and Jahdae Barron will walk into the end zone with a Denver touchdown.
9: So I had a chance to ask him about the tip drill there and how they've been working on it this offseason. Here's what he said.
20: Yeah, that's the drill we work throughout the week, just kind of, you know, tipping it and catching it, high pointing and things like that, which, well, now I didn't have to high point, kind of just, you know, fell my lap and just had to secure it. But yeah, we worked that drill a lot.
21: Is it something where you guys have alignments or anything like that? Or is it just like, hey, I'm in the place I'm supposed to be for that to recur the way it did?
20: Well, for the play, I was in the place I was supposed to be to occur where, to how that was supposed to happen. But naturally, like when we do the drill, it's kind of set up to put in those situations. Like sometimes we're in front, sometimes we're behind on the side, kind of at a different angle wherever he tips it. So we're put in different situations. So when it does come up in the game, we're able to execute it.
9: I also asked him about the raised expectations this season that Coach Payton keeps saying.
20: I mean, at the end of the day, everybody has expectations for themselves. Everybody has a standard for themselves. So I think it just starts in kind of within you. And once you hit that standard for yourself, and then you bring it to the team, and then it's just going to raise another bar for yourself. So it's just kind of keep meeting that standard, whatever you have set for yourself, and then whatever standard. Because it doesn't, honestly, it doesn't matter what standard is for somebody outside the building, or it doesn't matter. It's that personal standard for yourself day in and day out. Just like you have a standard when you wake up, right. You want to make sure you hit this. This year, you want to make sure you hit this. So it's just exceeding it and passing that standard. It's just to keep raising the bar for yourself.
9: A really fun conversation with Jahdae Barron. You can find the full interview at KOAColorado.com. We'll be right back on the KOA Broncos Radio Network.
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1: Here's the Broncos game day forecast. It has cooled down from the upper 90s earlier today, but storms possible as well for tailgaters getting ready for tonight's Broncos-Packers game at Empowered Field at Mile High. By kickoff at 7 o'clock, temperatures will still be around 90 with a chance of some storms. Then by the time the game is over, it will cool down to near 80 degrees. I'm Chad Bauer on the KOA Broncos Radio Network.
9: 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I'm Ryan Edwards, live from the Wendy's Sports Desk. The fan favorite pretzel bacon pub cheeseburger is back at Wendy's. 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Well, training camp is wrapped, but on Wednesday, it was a pretty big day for the offense, and one of the biggest plays of training camp was a 60-yard touchdown pass from Bo Nix to Jalen Waddle, and cornerback Pat Surtain was the cornerback in coverage. Here's what Pat had to say about the matchup against the Broncos offense, and if maybe Jalen Waddle talked a little trash after the game.
6: Nah, it's fun, man. You know, we getting after it. A lot of trash talk out there for sure, but you know, that's everybody, you know. We all trying to get each other better. And obviously when, you know, it's good on good, there's going to be a lot of trash talking out there. So it's fun. It makes us better.
7: What did he say to you after that TD?
6: Ain't nothing much for real. You know, he got a good play.
9: He got a good play, exactly. Pat Surtain, of course, goes way back with Jalen Waddle as they were teammates at Alabama. Here's what he has to say about Waddle's skill set, especially his ability to start and stop.
6: It's a unique skill set, knowing that, you know, he has the ability to make a, you know, big-time play in one snap. You know, he could take a ball, like a 5-yard catch, and turn it into a 70-yard touchdown. You know, that's the type of player he is. And, you know, it's fun watching that, you know, in action. So, but like I said, it's great battles, knowing that, you know, we got that dynamic player on offense as well. So, yeah, I mean, iron sharpens iron for sure.
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0: Dave Logan, head coach Sean Payton from Empower Field at Mile High. The Broncos and the Packers, first home preseason game of the year coming up. Coached the first preseason game in Atlanta last week. Thought you guys really, for the first preseason game, played pretty doggone good football.
13: Yeah, I did too. Look, our starters were going to play a little bit more than normal.
2: so that we weren't leaving a group out there for 60 plays.
0: Yep.
2: And the rotations went well. And more importantly, you know, we talked about the standard. You know, forget the opponent. Let's focus on putting our – I thought it checked a lot of the boxes. And I felt the energy on the sidelines. I felt it pregame. And then when you're not in, I thought – I was really pleased with the bench, you know, because it might not be the most important game for Pat Surtain, but it's the most important game for somebody.
0: No doubt.
2: And I thought they handled that well and really stayed in touch – with what was going on, you know, during the game.
0: I've said so many times before, I think football is the greatest team sport in the world. But I got to ask you about one guy, and you've been asked about him before, the fourth-round pick out of Washington, Jonah Coleman, really had an excellent start to his career.
2: Yeah, he's someone that if you meet him, if a fan visited with him, you interviewed him, you wouldn't feel a rookie. You would feel, you know, a 27-year-old veteran. There's a confidence level. He's played a lot of football at a high level. And then his running style is with really good vision and balance. You know, you see these cutbacks. And he's when we did the college evaluation, I made the comment. I said, has anyone seen him get hit like square hard? Mm. Like he has a great way that if you do hit him, you're quartering him or yep. you're getting – and his contact balance and his feet – really provide a good skill set, but he was someone that we gave like an A grade to on college tape where you saw him with different protections. So that's transition. So there's two elements to it. You know, can they mentally figure out how the protection's changing? Are they smart enough? And then B, are they physical enough and can they handle it with yeah. their stature? And, you know, he's heavy set, you know, he's built extremely strong, low to the ground, and he can definitely block the blitz.
0: Get you out of here on this. First opportunity to see Bo in action tonight. What's the plan with him?
2: Yeah, he'll get 14 snaps, 15 snaps with that first group. I'm sure he'll be excited to get out there. He's been probably 2 weeks cleared where if we'd have played the game a regular season game 2 weeks ago, he would have started
0: right.
2: without any limitations. So we waited last week. Tonight, you know, he'll get 14 snaps. The first phase, we'll get past 15, 16. Phase two will come in somewhere in the second quarter, and then we'll finish in the second half with phase three. And look, it'll be good to be back in front of our home audience.
0: Absolutely.
2: And get back here to Denver playing. It was a good trip last week. Of course, this is the season, so it rotates. When you're playing 8 home, 9 away, you're going to have 2 home preseason, 1 away. So the next 2 weekends on Friday night, we're looking forward to being right here.
0: Yep, I'm looking forward to it as well. Good luck and thanks.
2: Thank you.
0: That's Broncos head coach Sean Payton, presented by Ramos Law. 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
6: 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Walking you up to Broncos and Packers, and we're going to see Davis Webb calling plays again tonight. He will be calling plays this season as the offensive coordinator. Evan Engram having experience with Davis Webb. They were roommates when they were in camp together with the New York Giants. Here's what he expects Davis Webb can do for the offense and the pass catchers this season.
7: I honestly think it's going to benefit all of our skill guys. He's very hell-bent on, you know, getting guys involved, using us to our strengths, getting us in space, and just utilizing all of our talents. And so I think all the guys that we, you know, want to get the ball to is going to benefit a lot playing in Davis' offense for sure.
6: And these are some of the things that we're seeing out there, including some of the deep passing attack. Here's what Evan Engram had to say about that.
7: It's this training camp, you know, like I said, we've been trying to get everybody downfield. We have guys that can stretch the field. I definitely, you know, see myself in that category as well. And I think we've all just done a great job of just answering the bell when our number is called underneath, intermediate, and deep downfield.
6: Hoping to see more of that tonight and this season. When we come back, we'll head back out to Empire Field and Mile High and check in with Voice of the Broncos' Dave Logan with the players to watch. That's coming up next on the KOA Broncos Radio Network.
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6: Broncos got down to kickoff. Broncos and Packers, second preseason game as we head back down to Empower Field at Mile High and check in with Voice of the Broncos, Dave Logan. Dave, my friend, we haven't talked a ton about the wide receivers, especially the back end of the roster. Top five guys we pretty much know. What did you think about the way those guys performed in Atlanta? And are any of them kind of vying for maybe a sixth spot or practice squad?
12: I would say that I think it would be doubtful. That would be how I would put it, that they would keep six. on the active roster. Now, stranger things have happened for sure. But, I mean, Cameron Ross has had some moments with the end around. Certainly has good, good speed. Colby Katsas has had some moments, a rookie out of Northern Arizona. Kyrese Rowan, who they recently signed. He was here last year and then was cut. Hakeem Butler's kind of an interesting project. A big, big wide receiver. I mean, he's 6'5 and close to 230. Has he shown enough in terms of his ability to get away from coverage that they would think about keeping him on the practice squad? I don't know, and I don't think anybody else is. Well, Joseph Manjack has had, you know, some moments as well. So, I mean, the hard thing for young players is when the room is set, and I think here with this team, a 14-3 team last year, the wide receiver room is set, then you've got to keep doing every single thing you can in practice, because even if you're not going to make this team, there's a chance that somebody will see you, especially in a preseason game. And they will like you enough that they'll sign you to a contract, and that's really what you're playing for.
13: Yeah, I completely agree. Let's go to the defensive side of the ball. How do you feel like the Broncos have done so far filling that John Franklin Myers hole that we talked about so much this offseason?
12: Yeah, too early to tell, I think. I mean, the defense has played well. They've had one preseason game. I think the defense has played really well in training camp. They've probably had the edge if you were to grade the defense against grading the offense, but that's the way it should be. And I think the key from my perspective is, you know what you're going to get with Roach and Jones and Allen up front, your starters. What are you going to get from Wazirike? They really like him, the fourth-year defensive lineman out of Iowa State. And what, if anything, will you get from your rookie, the third-round draft choice out of Texas A&M, Tyler Oyedum? Those two guys are key in terms of backup positions, because the Broncos, just like everybody else in the NFL, Ryan, they like to rotate at that position.
13: Yeah, a lot of good depth there. Savion Jones last year was a rookie, and he's gotten a chance to mix it in there as well. Dave, have a great call. Can't wait to hear it, man.
12: Appreciate you, Ryan.
13: I appreciate you, too. Boys of the Broncos, Dave Logan, live from a power field at Mile High. When we come back, we'll go inside the numbers as we walk you up to Broncos and Packers. That's coming up next on the KOA Broncos Radio Network.
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13: Broncos countdown to kickoff. Broncos and Packers, the second preseason game. 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Bank of Colorado, there's only one. Well, as we've been talking about quite a bit, the Broncos are in the midst of an 8-game preseason winning streak, and that is the longest active streak in the NFL. Sean Payton said it earlier this week, if they're going to keep score, might as well try and win. And that's exactly what the Broncos keep doing here in the preseason, as they are favorites, for what it's worth, tonight against the Green Bay Packers. One more stat here is via Tyler Gorse with Broncos PR. After recording a franchise record tying 14 wins last season, the Broncos now have totaled the sixth most double-digit win seasons, 23 in fact, since 1975. Pretty impressive. Broncos will be looking to make it 24 coming up this season. Walking you up to Broncos and Packers. Opportunity for the home team, home crowd, to see Bo Nix for the first time since last year. When we come back, we'll head back out to the stadium and check in with Voice of the Broncos, Dave Logan, with the injury report and keys to the game. That's coming up next on the KOA Broncos Radio Network.
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0: very pleasant good evening, everybody, and we welcome you to Empower Field at Mile High as we are set for this home preseason opener as the Denver Broncos play host to the Green Bay Packers. Dave Logan, Rick Lewis, Susie Wardger with you as we're anxious to see what the Broncos can do here in the Mile High City. These two teams matched up in December of last year. Really exciting game. With the Broncos win, they propelled themselves into the playoffs, but it was a game we'll talk a lot about tonight as this game takes off. Let's take a look at tonight's injury report. The Broncos have had more than their fair share of injuries in this training camp, unfortunately. They've lost three players with season-ending injuries, including Lavelle Bailey, who was injured last week in Atlanta with that broken leg. Matt Henningsen was injured in practice with a torn Achilles tendon, and Michael Dieter out with a torn quads muscle. Also, Marvin Mims still battling back from that leg injury. Both starting centers, Wattenberg and Forsyth, will miss tonight's game. Caleb Lohner, who has not been available in training camp with a knee injury, and Michael Bandy. We're not exactly sure what his injury is, but he will not play tonight as well. My partner, Rick Lewis, next with tonight's keys to the game.
1: All right, thank you, Dave. Bo Nix will see his first preseason action tonight against a good Green Bay Packers team. We expect to see him and the starters play at least a couple series. And tonight is the start of a new era with Bo and his new OC, Davis Webb. We know they have great chemistry. They got a new toy to play with and wide receiver Jalen Waddle. We think the explosive wide receiver will make his first appearance in the orange and blue tonight. And from what we've seen in camp from him, he is everything we thought he was and more. Get some good work in tonight. Get out of here with no injuries. And let's get another preseason win tonight.
0: Yeah, to Rick's point, the Broncos have won 8 consecutive preseason games. That goes all the way back to 2023. That is the longest active preseason winning streak amongst all NFL teams, and it's the third longest, in case you're keeping track, by any NFL team since at least 2017. Second longest streak in franchise history. The Broncos, you got to go back to the early 80s, 81 through 83, and Denver in that stretch had a 9-game preseason winning streak. When we come back, we will take a look at tonight's starting lineup for the Green Bay Packers. First, these messages on the KOA Broncos Radio Network.
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5: Back at Empower Field at Mile High as the Packers lineup looks like this. The offensive line has been a real issue for Green Bay. The Broncos feel great about their offensive line, and that's an area of big concern for the Packers. Left tackle is Jordan Morgan, 6'5 and 3'11. Morgan in his third year out of Arizona, first-round pick of Green Bay back in 2024. Aaron Banks at left guard, 6'5 and 3'25. He's played six seasons out of Notre Dame, signed off the 49er roster last year as an unrestricted free agent. Sean Ryan, the center for the Packers, a third-round pick back in 2022. He is 6'5 and 3'21, a fifth-year pro out of UCLA. Anthony Belton will start at right guard for Green Bay, second-round pick in

0: year. At 29 catches last year for 361 yards. Christian Watson, the other receiver, big receiver, 6'4 and 215. Fifth-year pro out of North Dakota State, second-round pick of the Packers in 2022. 35 catches for 611 yards. Six of those went for scores. Josh Jacobs, who's had his off-the-field problems, the running back for Green Bay, 5'10 and 223. We're not sure about him. Eighth-year pro out of Alabama. We'll see Marshawn Lloyd for sure, 5'9 and 220, third-year pro out of USC. He was a third-round pick of Green Bay back in 2024. Jordan Love will start at quarterback. We know that, 6'4 and 219. Love, a first-round pick back in 2020, 26th overall pick in that first round. Last season, Jordan Love was 291 out of 439, completed just over 66% of his throws, 3,381 yards, 23 touchdown passes, and six interceptions. Against the Broncos here in Denver, he was 24 of 40 in that December loss, 276 yards, one touchdown, two interceptions, and Jordan Love was sacked three times by that Bronco defense, which led the league in sacks last year with 68. When we come back, we'll listen in to the national anthem, also take a look at the Broncos starting offensive lineup coming up on the KOA Broncos Radio Network.
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0: 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Really good night for football. A little bit warm, 87 degrees, partly cloudy, 27% humidity. The winds out of the north at 7 miles per hour. 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Left tackle is Garrett Bowles, 6'5 and 300 pounds. In his 10th season out of Utah, first-round pick of the Broncos back in 2017. Ben Powers, the left guard, 6'4", 310. He's played eight seasons out of Oklahoma, signed as an unrestricted free agent off the Ravens roster in 2023. Wattenberg and Forsythe, number one and two at center, both will not play tonight. So we're guessing that Calvin Throckmorton, who started at center against the Atlanta Falcons last week, will start again, 6'5 and 3'11, but we're not really sure. Six-year pro out of Oregon. Quinn Miners at right guard, 6'3 and 320. He's in his sixth year out of University of Wisconsin-Whitewater, third-round pick of the Broncos in 2021. Mike McGlinchey at right tackle, 6'8 and 315. He's a nine-year pro out of Notre Dame, first-round pick, ninth overall by the Niners back in 2018. Adam Troutman at tight end, along with Evan Engram. Troutman is 6'5",

0: 253, seven-year pro out of Dayton. Had 20 catches last year, one of those a score. Ingram, 6'3 and 240. He's a 10-year pro out of Ole Miss. He had 50 receptions last year, also one touchdown reception for Ingram. Cortland Sutton in one receiver, 6'4 and 216. Sutton in his ninth season out of SMU, second-round pick of the Broncos back in 2018. 74 catches on the season last year for 1,017 yards. Seven of those went for touchdowns. He had a big game against the Packers in December, as we were talking about in the pregame show. Seven catches for 113 yards and a receiving touchdown. Jaylen Waddle, we're not sure will play, but he would be the other receiver. 5'10", 185 in his sixth year out of Alabama, first year with the Broncos, as the Dolphins and the Broncos consummated a trade. He had 64 catches last year in Miami for 910 yards and six receiving touchdowns. Pat Bryant will play. So will Troy Franklin. We will not see Marvin Mims. Jonah Coleman, J.K. Dobbins. We'll see if Dobbins plays. 5'10 and 212. Dobbins in his seventh year out of Ohio State. Coleman's the rookie out of Washington. We'll see some R.J. Harvey as well. And Bo Nix will get his first opportunity to play. 6'2 and 217, at least in the preseason. Third-year pro out of Oregon. First-round pick of the Broncos. 12th overall in 2024. Nix had a good game last year against the Packers. We'll see what he does in limited action tonight. Right now, we'll head down to the playing field and listen in on tonight's national anthem.
1: Please remain standing and kindly remove your caps as we honor America with the singing of our national anthem. Performing the anthem tonight is a senior at Rock Canyon High School. Please welcome Savannah Morgan.

Dashi knocked it out of the park. Savannah Morgan from Rock Creek High School made her entire family proud. Good for her. Beautiful rendition of the national anthem. As we mentioned, warm night here in Denver, 87 degrees, partly cloudy. We had a lightning strike a little bit earlier, maybe a couple hours before the kickoff, and they cleared the stadium, but so far so good. The Broncos and the Packers, as we mentioned, got together back in December. That was a really entertaining game. Denver able to come back and hang on for a victory. Bo Nix in that game, 23 of 34 for 302 yards. He had four touchdown passes in that one and was not sacked one time. And we mentioned during the pregame show that was a game the Broncos really struggled to get anything going on the ground. They ran the ball 31 times for a total of 89 yards, which is an average of 2.9 yards per carry. They had one rushing touchdown. The longest run in that game, which was a Broncos victory at home, the longest rush of the day was for 8 yards. So it was a Bo Nix game. As we mentioned, Rick and I were talking about Courtland Sutton. 7 catches, 113 yards in that one. Little Jordan Humphrey had a touchdown pass. Troy Franklin had a big game, 6 catches for 85 yards and a score. But that's the kind of game that the Broncos are trying to address this year, come up with a much more efficient running game so they don't have to win games quite like that. Let's head down to the middle of the field. Today's referee, or tonight's referee, is Lan Clark, and he's got the coin flip as the captains exchange pleasantries of the Broncos and the Packers.

0: goes, Captain, what is your call? I'm sorry. Captain, what is your call?
1: Tails.
0: The call is tails. And it is tails. You want to toss. You'll receive. Which way would you like to kick? This way? Green Bay choice this half. They will receive.
2: Well, it is preseason football for sure. Lan Clark, tonight's referee, turned to the Broncos captain and said, Captains, what is your call? And one of his officiating mates grabbed him by the back of the shirt and said, it's Green Bay's choice. Packers won the toss. They will receive. So, Rick, we'll have a chance to see this Broncos defense against Jordan Love and at least some of the Packers starters. Their Green Bay will go on offense tonight without two of their starting offensive linemen. One starter at wide receiver, Josh Jacobs, will not play, and neither Tucker Kraft, which we knew, but Luke Musgrave's not going to play as well. Hold that thought. We're going to head down and welcome the third member of our broadcasting team, who promises to sing right before the postgame show starts. That is Susie Wharton.
3: No way, Dave. Hey, I've got Claudie Miner with me. He's the honorary captain today. Claudie, you were a third-round pick in 1974. You ended up starting that year and for many years after that, so you may not have worried about your job, but what do you remember about preseason games and training camp when you were a rookie?
4: Well, we had 6 weeks of two-a-days that year. And my first game here in Mile High, I got kicked off for fighting. Godwin Turk was playing for the Jets at the time.
3: And you still did okay.
4: And he eventually was a teammate. So we got to spare things away.
3: Claudia, it's great to see you out here today. Thanks for coming out and being the captain today.
4: Thank you. You betcha. Enjoyed being here.
3: Good. All right, Dave, back up to you. Thanks, Claudia. Right,
4: thank you.
2: And I tell you, I'm old enough to remember Claudia. What a great player he was. Great ambassador, too, for the Broncos.
5: He still Bo got Melton. Some pretty good size on him.
2: Oh,
5: too.
2: Yeah.
5: Looking
2: yeah.
5: at him down on the sideline.
2: Bo Melton is back deep for the Packers, along with Sky Moore. Denver dressed in what we usually see, road uniforms, white jerseys, white pants. Packers in their customary home uniforms. This will be fielded at the 7 as Sky Moore, former Chief, out of the 2025, runs through a tackle, runs through another tackle, and he's out of the 35-yard line. Pretty good return there, out to the 37, a return of 30 yards. Tackled there by Chris Abrams, drain of the Broncos, and Denver's defense on the field looking at that Packer offense in the huddle.
5: I'm not sure what would be a bigger adrenaline rush, singing the anthem in the stadium or skydiving into the stadium.
2: Yeah, I would be not good at either.
5: I think
2: but
5: I'll
2: the
5: take
2: difference
5: the
2: is if you're not good at the skydiving, that can be fatal.
5: Right.
2: It's just yeah. embarrassing if you're not good singing the national anthem.
5: This is true.
2: Which she was great tonight. Jordan Love under center now. Starting from the 37, they move left to right. Love with the play fake, sets in the pocket, looks left, throws left. That ball's going to be deflected, incomplete. That was Riley Moss, who made a great break on the football, knocking it away from Christian Watson. Incomplete second and 10. It was a comeback route, and Moss went all the way around him and knocked the ball away.
5: Broncos played a really soft zone pass defense, and as Dave said, he jumped that route. Almost could have had a pick on it. He had a pick last week against Atlanta.
2: But back on each side of Love in the shotgun on the second down and 10 now. Denver in a four-man front. Cooper and Benito, the two outside players. Malcolm Roach, Zach Allen, quick throw right side, caught by Watson. Sertan's got him, tries to strip the ball, and he does. The ball's bouncing around, picked up, and it's going to be Denver's football at the Packer 46-yard line. Man, you can see that. Watson caught the slant, and Sertan was tracking him with his right arm, ripped the ball out of his grasp. Ball picked up by Riley Moss, and Denver with a turnover on the opening possession of the game. First down at the Green Bay 46.
5: Man, this is what the Broncos have been working on throughout training camp. We have to produce more turnovers. So far, so good. Sertan, very aggressive, knocking that ball out. And Riley Moss picks it up. Looks like Riley Moss going to the bench, holding his ribs.
6: The runner was down by contact. First down, Green Bay.
2: Well, Lan Clark, with some help from the quick replay, said the runner's ruled down by contact, so the Broncos will not get the turnover. And the Packers will have a first down. They'll spot him. Let's take a look at this replay. That's a gain of 14. That's very close. Looked like his left knee may have been down. But I thought that ball might have also been moving a little bit. Packers didn't turn the ball over one time last week. And so it'll be first down Green Bay in Denver territory at the Broncos 49.
5: Riley Moss in the blue tent right now, getting his ribs checked out.
2: Keep our eye on that. Love under center. Double tight end set, wing left. Both receivers now flanked right. They bring Watson in motion. Now he returns to the right side. Love hands it off, running left. And not much there for Marshawn Lloyd. Lloyd, as we said, a third-round draft choice out of USC. Small in stature, but not certainly small in weight. 5'9 and 220. DJ Jones help from Alex Singleton on the tackle. Call it a gain of 3, 2nd and 7.
5: Broncos stacked that up. Broncos front 7. Gave him nowhere to run on that play.
2: Packers, a young team. Only 5 players out of the 90 in camp are older than 29. 2nd and 7. Love will take the snap, turns, hands off, and hit running left side and working himself to the Bronco 45 is Marshawn Lloyd again. First there was Nick Benito. He had some help from Zach Allen. I think Allen may have got there about the same time. Call it a gain of 2, and it brings up a 3rd down now, 3rd and 5. We're approaching the 90-second mark of game time here on a beautiful Friday night in Denver.
5: Jahdae Barron's in there at corner for Riley Moss.
2: 2 receivers on each side of the set as Love is in the shotgun. Both linebackers in the A-gap. Singleton and Justin Strnad. And I think Benito may have just jumped off sides. It was 3rd and 5.
1: Neutral zone infractions. Defense number 15. 5-yard penalty. 3rd down.
2: It's going to be one of the things. We saw it last year as well. Even the year before. But the hard counts, Denver probably sees as many of those during the regular season as any team. Why wouldn't they? 68 sacks last year, number 1 in the league. They were the only player in the NFL that had 4 players with 7 or more sacks. 5 games last year, the Broncos did not allow their opposition a touchdown. 3rd and 1 here, play fake, Love in trouble, throws the ball away, incomplete. And that was Benito, who got great pressure on Jordan Love. They ran a boot. He faked inside and then tried to get outside and keep the ball, and Benito had him, and now the Packers back in the huddle, and they'll apparently go for this 4th and 1.
5: That didn't fool anybody. Singleton came blitzing from his linebacker spot. Broncos defensive backs had all the receivers covered anyway.
2: See if you get the running game here. Love is under center. Chris Brooks is the running back, 7 yards behind him. Long snap count. Play fake. Love in the pocket. Looks. Now floats one. It is caught. That'll be a 1st down inside the 25-yard line. That ball fumbled, but after the receiver was down, ball caught by Matthew Golden, the speedster from the University of Texas in his 2nd year. Pat Surtain with the tackle, but a 1st down inside the Denver 21. 19 yards on the 4th and 1 completion. Love to Golden.
5: Yeah, Golden, probably one of the fastest guys on the field here tonight, and you have to respect that speed. They gave him a pretty good cushion on that crossing route. Fumbled the ball after he was already down.
2: Clock at 12:15 running here in the 1st quarter, first possession of the game. Jordan Love with a play fake, now throws wide open player in the flat. The ball is caught, breaking a tackle, and then getting knocked out of bounds is Drake Dabney, the first-year tight end out of TCU. Alex Singleton hustling over to make that tackle. Inside the 15, the gain of 6 by the Packers. 2nd down and 4. So a lot of what we see when we see the Packers on TV, a lot of boot action, trying to slow down the rush, get Jordan Love out of the pocket. Similar, very similar in the way that San Francisco likes to move their quarterback around as well. Tight trips right on this 2nd down and 4. Love is under center. Hands it off straight ahead and running hard, keeping his legs churning is Marshawn Lloyd. He's going to be knocked down about a yard short of the 1st down after the 2-yard run. Tackled there by Brandon Jones. Good to see Brandon, of course, who was injured last year late in the season, but he's had a good training camp. 7-year pro out of Texas. And it brings up a third down now, third and two from the Denver 12. Packers have used almost 4 minutes of the opening quarter after taking over on the Green Bay 37. This will be the ninth play of the drive for the Pack. Love in the shotgun with Lloyd to his right. Brings Watson in motion. They hand it off to Lloyd, tries to get the edge on the left side. Hit hard, but with power, spins out of the initial tackle of Justin Strinon. He will have the first down just outside the 10-yard line. Sertan was there also. Now they're going to say with that placement on the east sideline, I thought initially he was almost to the 10, but they're going to actually measure this. Let's head down to the sideline, check in, see what Susie has.
3: Yeah, Davis, Rick mentioned Riley Moss was at the injury tent. He left the tent. They took him into the locker room. The team is saying he is questionable to return with a rib injury.
2: Man, oh, man.
5: Yeah, they really need him, and he's having a great training camp. Been one of the stars of training camp in preseason.
2: Packers' first preseason game, they had field goals on the opening drive of the game and also the opening drive of the second half, but that's it. The other seven drives, six punts and one field goal. So still looking for the first touchdown. It is ruled a first down. So it'll be first down. It will not be first down and goal. Green Bay could get a first down inside the one. So first and 10 with the football a length outside the 10. Jahdae Barron in the game, replacing Riley Moss, as Rick said. Tight trips to the right side. Love will turn and hand. Right side running. Here's a penalty flag thrown behind the play as Marshawn Lloyd is upended at the 4. This is going to be a holding call against the Packers.
1: Holding. Offense number 62. 10-yard penalty. Replay. First down.
2: That is center Jacob Monk in his third year out of Duke who gets called for the home holds. When opposing teams get penalized, Ramos Law, official injury law firm partner of Broncos Country, donates $50 to Dare to Share.
5: Marshawn Lloyd built a lot like Jonah Coleman, the Broncos rookie, 5'9", 220. They really like this kid. He's most of his college and NFL career, he's been injured.
2: Packers in an empty set. Now the running back Chris Brooks from wide left resets to Love's left. Takes the snap, faces four-man pressure, quick throw right side. That pass caught, penalty flag comes in. Matthew Golden made the catch with Justin Strinod on the coverage. Gain of 9. And now we're going to have defensive pass interference call, I believe, on Justin Strinod.
1: Pass interference. Defense number 40. That penalty's declined. Second down.
2: Not sure why they would decline the penalty.
5: Yeah, if you can explain that one, Dave, I'd like to.
2: Well, they just changed it.
5: Okay.
2: So it'll be first and 10 from the Denver 18-yard line instead of second and 10 from the 10. 9:56 in the opening quarter here in Denver. Packers opening drive of the game. First and 10 at the Denver 18-yard line. Watson in motion from a trips left to a slot right as Love operates under center. Play fakes. Love in trouble. Throws wide open. Watson in the flat. He's knocked out of bounds with a big shot by Pat Surtain. Watson inside the 15 but took a belt from the Broncos all-pro corner at the 13-yard line. Gain of 5. And again, the boot pass with receivers coming behind the line of scrimmage. We've seen that 3 or 4 times in this opening drive. Good shot there by Pat.
5: Man, I'd say so. He drove that left shoulder right into the right shoulder of Golden, knocked him off his feet.
2: Love under center on second down and 5. Turns and hands off, running left side and runs right into a brick wall. This Chris Brooks. Gains maybe a couple. Talanoa Hufanga first there for the Broncos. Hufanga coming off an excellent year last year. 106 tackles for the All-Pro. Had a couple of sacks, six tackles for loss. This year he wants, when he gets his hands in the football, he wants to come down with it. It's one of the things he talked about in the offseason. Here's a third down, big third down, third and three as we approach 8.5 to go in the opening quarter. Love empties the backfield. Now Marshawn Lloyd resets. Snap clock at one, takes a snap, four-man rush. Zach Allen right up the middle, but a pass completed at the five. And walking into the end zone with a touchdown is running back Marshawn Lloyd. That's an 11-yard strike. Jordan Love to Marshawn Lloyd. First touchdown of the preseason for the Green Bay Packers. And they take the opening drive and move 63 yards for the score. They lead Denver 6-0.
5: Looked like a mix-up there in the back end of the Broncos secondary. A lot of talking to each other after that, throwing their hands up in the air. It was way too easy.
2: Yeah, it looked like they got the running back on the linebacker, and I think that was Dondre Tillman.
5: It was Tillman. Not a good matchup for the Broncos there.
2: Great rookie out of Florida. See this ball spotted, and with accuracy, knocks it through the uprights. And we have a 7-0 lead early by Green Bay. 8:25 to opening quarter from Denver. The Packers lead the Broncos 7-0 on the KOA Broncos Radio Network.
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2: 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Colby Katsas, along with Cameron Ross, back deep at the goal line in front of the south end zone, awaiting the kickoff of Trey Smack. Well, a good drive by Green Bay to open the game. 12 plays, 63 yards. Taking 6:35 off the clock, Jordan Love, an effective 5 of 7 for 56 yards.
5: And I think we're going to see Jalen Waddle here on this first series. Certainly looks like his body language down there.
2: Got his helmet on, ready to go. That'll be exciting. Three-step approach. He nubs it. And it will be fielded 2 yards deep in the end zone. And the Broncos will start at the 35-yard line.
5: Yep, looks like Jalen Waddle. Broncos country will get a first glimpse at looking at him in the orange and blue. Mostly white tonight. They're wearing the road unis tonight.
2: He's the only one out there that everybody's got socks at least up to mid-calf. Jaylen Waddle just up over his shoes.
5: Why not?
2: R.J. Harvey will start at running back. Pat Bryant's in the game as well. So Evan Engram inside of Jaylen Waddle in a slot right. Pat Bryant in motion. They hand it off to R.J. Harvey off the right side. Harvey with a good job of running hard. Garrett Bowles got body slammed at the 45-yard line. Harvey with a gain of 5. Second down and 5.
5: Garrett Bowles didn't like that too much either. They were jawing at each other after that play. And a nice run by Harvey. This is what they want to see from him. More decisive. Just hit that hole and go.
2: Carl Brooks on the tackle. Sutton by himself trots out wide right. Engram and Troutman in a tight end set wing left. Now in motion is Jaylen Waddle. Stops outside of Cortland on 2nd and 5. Shotgun time for Bo. Four-man rush. Bo looks right. Stays in the pocket. Avoids a pressure. Now throws on the run. Pass caught by Sutton. Are they going to say he's in bounds? Nope. Came down with it, but they said he didn't get both feet down. Right into the Green Bay sideline. Incomplete, so it's 3rd down and 5. Sutton is indicating, hey, check that.
5: Nice body control.
2: Did he get his left foot down? That would be the thing. Hard to see. And a hell of a catch.
5: Yes, he did. Oh, man, that's close.
2: That's a big-time catch. And Sean Payton said, you know, close enough, I'm going to challenge that. But I tell you, Cortland's off to a great start. He made a catch last week, contested catch, where he...
1: The ruling on the previous play of incomplete pass is being challenged by Denver and will be reviewed.
2: Where he fought off the defender with one arm and just kind of tomahawked the ball right in front of the Denver bench.
5: Yeah, he caught 3 passes on that first drive, and Cortland looks a little extra motivated this year, which is a good thing. You got Jaylen Waddle out there. He's going to get a lot of attention, and now you got to watch out for Cortland Sutton. Looking at this over and over, Dave, I think he did drag that left foot. Look at that.
2: Man, that's a big-time catch. I mean, that sometimes I'll just say a professional catch. That's a big-time catch.
5: Yeah, yep.
2: Having the awareness to get your feet down and then the hand strength. You're catching that ball with your arms completely extended and your hands are strong enough that when you hit the ground, the ball doesn't move.
5: He did a good job, too, making himself a target. He came back for the ball. Bo was in scramble mode.
2: Looked like he got his hands underneath the football as he hit the ground. I would say there's a pretty good chance this is going to get overturned.
1: After hearing the play, the ruling stands, incomplete pass, 3rd down.
2: Well, so much for what I think. So the ruling stands, says referee Lan Clark. Broncos will lose a timeout. We're back to action. 3rd down and 5. Near hash. Denver moving right to left from their 40-yard line. 7-0 Packers with 7:35 to go in the opening quarter. Green Bay took the kickoff, moved 63 yards in 12 plays. And now the Broncos with their first opportunity. 3rd down and 5. Tight trips right. Engram standing up. Tight left. RJ to the left of Bo Nix. Long snap count. Packers rush 4. Bo in the pocket. Throws a deep ball caught right in the middle of the field. And this is going to be Jaylen Waddle. And the speedster navigating his way across the field. Gets up. He's excited. And so are all the fans here in Denver. Evan Williams on the tackle. But it's a gain of 35 on the first pass of the preseason. Bo Nix to Jaylen Waddle.
5: Welcome to the Mile High City, number 17, Jaylen Waddle. Man, did he put a move right up the far hash marks on that Packers defender.
2: You know, as he was running loose with the ball almost like evaporated out of his grasp, and he pulled it back in. Big plays, that's what Denver's looking for from a guy like Jaylen Waddle. Shotgun now, quads right, Sutton by himself left. Bo looks for Sutton, throws a stop route, contested and incomplete at the 15-yard line. It's a pretty good job there by the cornerback, Brandon Cisse. He's a rookie out of South Carolina, second-round draft choice this past spring. And he fought Sutton tooth and nail on that one. Incomplete, second and 10.
5: A lot of pushing and shoving down there. Cortland Sutton with that big body usually doesn't get pushed around like that.
2: You've got Ingram inside of Bryant, inside of Waddle, trips right. Sutton by himself wide left. Harvey to the left of Nix in the shotgun on second down and 10. Packers rush four. Harvey with the screen on the right side. Harvey pulled down from behind, and he's knocked down shy of the 20-yard line. Call it a gain of four. Third down and six. That was Edrin Cooper who made the tackle. Cooper, a second-year linebacker out of Texas A&M, had 118 tackles last year. They love this young linebacker. 6'2 and 230 pounds.
5: Really well played by him. Good reaction. Got a hold of Harvey, and he wasn't going to let go.
2: One of the areas the Broncos want to be better this year is right here, third down efficiency. This is a third down and six from the Green Bay 21. Nix takes a snap, looks right, throws a wheel route. That's R.J. Harvey. Harvey goes up and makes the catch. Touchdown, Denver. 21-yard strike, Bo Nix to R.J. Harvey. Edrin Cooper, we just talked about how the Packers love him. They still love him, but he got beat on that play. The Broncos go just like the Packers did in their opening drive for a touchdown.
5: He wheeled out of the backfield on that right side, put a little move on it, looked like a linebacker near the line of scrimmage. He did that a lot last year.
2: Yeah, Harvey had five receiving touchdowns last year as Will Lutz knocks the extra point through the uprights. So a good start by the Broncos and the Packers offense. With 5:53 left in the first quarter, we'll take a timeout. It's Denver 7, Green Bay 7 on the KOA Broncos Radio Network.
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2: Tied at 7 here at Empower Field at Mile High. Dave Logan, Rick Lewis, Susie Wargy with you. 5:53 left, opening quarter. For each Broncos touchdown, the Berg Simpson Law Firm makes a generous donation to Craig Hospital. Berg Simpson, good lawyers changing lives. Pierre Strong Jr., along with Bo Melton, back awaiting the kickoff of Will Lutz. Denver goes 65 yards in six plays, taking 2:32 off the clock, and nicks a perfect strike to R.J. Harvey as he ran a wheel route out of the backfield. Kickoff will be fielded at the one, out over the 20-25 with the penalty flag thrown in. Pierre Strong Jr. really blasted. Multiple marks, multiple flags, I should say, 24 yards on the return.
6: Good return. Guilty of block in the back. Receiving team number 59. 10-yard penalty. First down. Green Bay.
2: Good news for the Broncos. The return got to the 22. So instead of half the distance, it'll be a 10-yard penalty. And the Packers will start this drive back on their own 7-yard line.
20: It'll give the Broncos
2: 12-yard line.
20: Itching to get back out there. Take care of business here against the Packers.
2: Jordan Love not in the game. So this is the backup quarterback, Tyrod Taylor, who wheels out on a boot and is collared as he runs out over the 15-yard line by Nick Benito. Tyrod Taylor in his 16th season in the National Football League, a run of 3 yards there. Played his college football at Virginia Tech, originally a sixth-round draft choice of the Baltimore Ravens back in 2011. Double tight end set in a wing right, a receiver on each side of the formation. Taylor under center, takes the handoff, turns and hands, takes the snap and hands to Marshawn Lloyd, who got the edge, bounced out of bounds with a Green Bay first down by Brandon Jones of the Broncos. But it's a 7-yard gain on second down. First down, Green Bay, as we roll under 5 minutes left in this opening quarter.
20: They love this guy, Marshawn Lloyd. He's only played one game of real football in the last 2 years. Lots of injuries in the NFL, in college. You could see this kid's got some talent.
2: Yeah, he is talented. He has only 6 carries in his career. Taylor with a play fake, in trouble, spins away from Benito. Now throws the ball down the field and incomplete. Brandon Jones had good coverage that time on Bo Melton. But Benito looked like he had a great, great shot at Tyrod Taylor. But the presence of the veteran Taylor sensed that and was able to spin away from a would-be sack.
20: Alex Singleton had some good coverage, too, there on the far flat.
2: Incomplete pass stops the clock with 4:34 left in the opening quarter. Second and 10, Green Bay. They move left to right. The ball on their own 22-yard line. Taylor in the shotgun now. He brings J. Michael Sturtevant in motion to a trips right. Taylor will run and a feet-first slide right in front of Talanoa Hufanga. They'll spot him at the 26-yard line, so call it a gain of only 4. And it brings up a 3rd down and 6.
20: Man, Cooper timed that snap count on the near side of the field here and flushed Taylor out of the pocket. Cooper, such a quick jump.
2: Packers 2 of 3 on 3rd down thus far. Here's a good opportunity for the Denver defense to get off the field. 3rd and 6. 2 by 2 the set. Taylor's in the shotgun. He's got Lloyd to his right. Denver with 6 men up and they're all coming. Quick pressure, and Taylor gets hit as he throws, and an errant pass into the Broncos sideline. Man, oh man. That was pressure. That was Malcolm Roach, I think, Jonathan Cooper as well. They lined up and looked like they were going to come, and then they all did, all 6 of them.
20: Yep. Cooper once again beat the right tackle of the Packers to get in there as well.
2: So Green Bay will punt it away. Daniel Whelan will punt it. Underneath it at the 30-yard line. Heading to the east sideline and out of bounds with the ball. That is Sean Frisch, Sean Fresh Jr., 44 yards on the punt, 9 yards on the return, and we've got a timeout with 3:39 left in the opening quarter. Second opportunity for Bo Nix and the Broncos offense. We're tied at 7, Denver and Green Bay on the KOA Broncos radio network.
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2: Back in the Power Field at Mile High, 3:39 left opening quarter. The Broncos and the Packers tied at 7. Bank better with Broncos checking from Wings Credit Union, the official banking partner of the Denver Broncos. Denver moves right to left in this opening quarter. They start this drive at their own 40. Straight I formation behind Bo Nix, who's under center. Takes the snap, turns, and hands off to Jonah Coleman. Coleman with a burst and very quick feet, almost to the 45-yard line. Call it a gain of 5. Chris McKellum on the stop, one of the rookie defensive linemen. Packers do like him. He's been impressive in camp. Third-round pick out of Missouri. Second down and 5.
20: Looks like Jalen Waddle's night is over. One catch, 35 yards. Got his helmet off. Looks like he's done for the night.
2: Yep. I would think maybe Cortland is as well. We'll see. Double tight end set in a wing right. Nix with a play fake, rolls to his right. He's got Troutman wide open at the flat. Troutman with the catch, and then he batters one of the Packer safeties right at the sticks. I think he's going to be maybe a half-yard shy. Gain of 4. That was Evan Williams, who will get credit for the tackle, but he actually took the worst of that shot. Third down and a half-yard.
20: Bo rolling to his right. Troutman wide open on the far sideline. Didn't get enough, though. Like you said, about a yard short, Dave.
2: Adam Prentice in front of Jonah Coleman in the I formation. Third down and a yard. Prentice gets the handoff, same as we saw last week in Atlanta. And the fullback just navigates his way all the way down to the 46. He gets a gain of 5. Adam Prentice, your short yardage expert for the Broncos, at least in this preseason. Tackled there by Baron Sorrell.
20: It seems to be a trend that Davis Webb likes using the fullback in these short down situations and has been successful so far.
2: Clock running, under 2 minutes to go, first quarter. Denver second possession. Bo Nix has played the entire quarter with a play fake on first down. Sets deep in the pocket, bounces around, throws the ball. He wants Pat Bryant, throws it well out of bounds on the west sideline. Bryant was covered that time, and a good job there by Xavier McKinney. Xavier McKinney, in his seventh year out of Alabama, originally a second-round pick of the Giants. The incomplete pass brings up a second down and 10.
20: Yeah, Bo could see they had him bracketed down there about the 20-yard line and threw that one out of bounds.
2: Big crowd here tonight, unlike what we witnessed last week in Atlanta.
20: You're not kidding.
2: I mean, there aren't many empty seats here, which is a tribute to Broncos country for sure. Second down, shotgun snap to Bo. Looks left, throws left. That ball is caught. Terrific job there. That is Lil Jordan Humphrey, who beat Benjamin St. Juice on a comeback. The ball a little bit outside, and the big 6'4 receiver just snatched it out of midair. Gain of 14, first down Denver. Quickly to the line of scrimmage, they go without a huddle. Bo takes a snap, hands it off. Coleman spins out of a tackle, spins out of another one, but will be pulled down for a loss of about a yard. Green Bay had good penetration there on the outside zone. Zaire Franklin was there. You remember that name, of course, with the Indianapolis Colts. Now in his ninth season, played college football at Syracuse. He had 125 tackles for the Colts last year, but Green Bay, in a trade, felt like he was one of the missing pieces for this Packer defense.
20: They think he brings the nasty to this defense.
2: Tight trips right. Franklin, tight left by himself. Nix fumbled the snap, and somebody with a false start, penalty flags and whistles will blow this play dead.
1: False start. Offense number 72. 5-yard penalty. Second down.
2: Garrett Bowles gets called for the false start. So it'll be second down 16 now. Clock will be restarted. Broncos in the huddle, 40 seconds on the first quarter clock. Starting to cloud up a bit here in Denver. No precipitation in the forecast, but it certainly is getting a little bit cloudy. Shotgun with three receivers right. Little Jordan Humphrey by himself left. Four-man rush and Bo's in the pocket. Now in trouble. Has to throw the ball and does so right to Jonah Coleman. Coleman with a good open field tackle there is knocked down at the 40-yard line. That's a loss of a couple. Good job there by Kamal Haddon.
20: One thing you can see there is how comfortable Jonah Coleman is catching the ball.
2: And that will take us to the end of the first quarter here in Denver. After one, the Broncos and the Packers tied at 7. You're listening to the Denver Broncos on KOA KOA Broncos football.
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2: We are back set to start the second quarter from Empower Field at Mile High. Tied at 7, Broncos and the Packers. When opposing teams get penalized, Ramos Law, official injury law firm partner of Broncos Country, donates $50 to Dare to Share. Denver so far in the first quarter, as we head into the second quarter, 3-for-3 on third down. Last week against Atlanta, they were 5-of-14. Last year, we talked about this being a point of emphasis for the Broncos. They were right at 41%, which ranked them 11th in the NFL. This will take a bit of doing, however. It's third down and 18. Franklin wide left, Bryant in a slot right, now resets inside of Franklin wide left. Shotgun to Nix. They run the draw to Jonah Coleman. Coleman is grabbed, spins out of a tackle, now is submerged by green jerseys right at the 35-yard line. Call it a gain of 5, but it will set, I think, the Broncos up for a long field goal attempt.
20: Yeah, Will Lutz comes on the field. Jonah Coleman, you could see he's going to break a lot of tackles this year. He broke another one on that run. Get him at field goal range.
2: Yeah, third and 18, you're just trying to run the ball to do just that. Get in field goal range. This ball will be spotted far hash at the 44-yard line. This will be an attempt of 54 yards by Will Lutz. Snap is good. Placement down. Kick with plenty of distance. And it is good from 54. Now they're saying officially 53 yards for Will Lutz. And 53 seconds into the second quarter, the Broncos bounce back in front, 10-7. We'll take a timeout on the KOA Broncos radio network.
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0: But that's going to put Green Bay, after the 68-yard kickoff return, in great field position, starting this drive at the Denver 32-yard line.
1: Yeah, Broncos aren't going to like looking at that on film tomorrow. That was way too easy. Nobody even touched him until he made his way all the way down the left side of the field. Strong's a 4-3 40 guy. This guy can run. Lucky he didn't take it to the house.
0: Tyrod Taylor continues at quarterback. He turns after taking the snap, hands it off. Penalty flag thrown as Marshawn Lloyd started right and then tried to bend it back. That was J.L. Skinner who was there. Skinner, been an important special teams contributor.
2: Offense number 52. 10-yard penalty. Replay, first down.
0: Jagger Burton gets called for the hold. But Skinner in a bit of a battle in training camp, holding off some of the other safeties. Tyson Anderson signed off the Bengals roster. Denver also just signed Taylor Rapp, who was inactive tonight. Packers' third penalty for 29 yards here in the first half. Broncos have three as well.
1: Yeah, the Taylor Rapp signing maybe gives you a hint at how they're looking at the safety depth on this team.
0: Yep, Miles Scott, who's a seventh-round draft choice out of Illinois, he's impressed in training camp as well, so it'll be interesting. First down and 20 at the 42. Taylor takes the snap, throws a ball that is caught right at the 34-yard line. Chris Abrams' brain right there after the gain of 7. Completion to Sky Moore. Moore, Bronco fans remember, was a second-round draft choice in the Chiefs not long ago, 2022, and it just did not work out. He played in San Francisco, then was an unrestricted free agent signing here with the Packers. Now in his fifth season out of Western Michigan. Second down and 11 from the Denver 33. Taylor lifts the right knee. A little bit of pressure on him. He sets and throws the ball well over the head of the intended receiver. That is Bo Melton. Well out of bounds at the 22-yard line. Chris Abrams' drain had Melton blanketed. And it brings up a third down and 11 from the Broncos 33.
1: Jordan Turner, the second-year guy out of Michigan State, blitzed from that inside linebacker position. They did pick him up.
0: Man, they picked him up in a big way. See if Denver can pressure Tyrod Taylor here. Three receivers wide right, four-man rush. They set up a screen, and a good job diagnosing the screen. Chris Brooks, the running back, and Karini Reed was right there with him. Had he not been there, I think Brooks might have had enough yards to be close to that first down. As is, it's a gain of 1, and it brings up a fourth down and 10. So field goal attempt will be spotted near hash at the 41-yard line. Trey Smack, the rookie out of Florida, sixth-round draft choice, with Daniel Whelan, the holder. Whelan looking intently at Smack, gets the okay, calls for the snap, placement down, kick on the way, and it is perfect from 51. You can see why they like the rookie out of Florida. That had a lot of juice to it. Smack from 51, and the Packers have tied the Broncos at 10 with 12:04 remaining in the first half. We'll take a timeout on the KOA Broncos radio network.
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5: Dave Logan, Rick Lewis, Susie Wardger with you in Power Field at Mile High, the place. Broncos and the Packers tied at 10. The approach by Smack, very high kick. Katsas underneath it at the 5, to the 10, the 15, the 20, 25, 30. Katsas down the east sideline is knocked out of bounds, but a fine return there. Knocked out of bounds by MJ Devonshire Jr. But Colby Katsas, we talked about him in the pregame show, one of the good young receivers, is trying to catch somebody's attention. That's a pretty good way to do it. It's a return of 40 yards. Denver starts at their 45-yard line.
6: He had a good one last week, too, against Atlanta. Nice kickoff return. One of the best in college football last year for NAU.
5: Northern Arizona. 6'1", 185. Evan Ingram in the game. He and Troutman in the wing right. Jared Stidham is the quarterback. He tosses it right side, and, well, this will be a loss on the play. Jaleel McLaughlin took the toss, and then Green Bay with excellent penetration. McDuffie with the tackle. It's a loss back to the 40-yard line of 5, second and 15.
6: Last week, Jared Stidham looked really good in that first half, 9 of 15, 131 yards. It seems like he's starting to pull away from Ellinger in that QB2 battle.
5: Stidham in the shotgun on 2nd and 15. Green Bay with a 4-man rush. Stidham looks right. Now dumps it in the flat to Jaleel McLaughlin. Penalty flag thrown on the play. Another big hit there. That is Tyron Hopper, who grabbed McLaughlin, stopping his forward progress at about the 41-yard line. But this play thrown, or this flag thrown behind the play.
7: Holding. Offense on the 73. That penalty's declined. Third down.
5: They get Frank Crum on the hold. That'll be declined. It'll be third down and long after a gain of 2. Down on the sideline, we check in with Susie Wargin.
8: Dave, no big surprise. Most of the starting offensive line are wearing baseball caps now. Mike McGlinchey, Quinn, Ben Powers all have caps on. Garrett Bowles, however, in a headband. No baseball cap.
5: No baseball cap for Garrett.
8: Got to have the headband with the hair on top.
5: That is investigative reporting indeed. Third and long. Stidham steps away from pressure, and Jared tries to outrun the defense. Heads towards the numbers on the Packers sideline. A feet first slide at the 46 will net him 5 yards. Isaiah McDuffie there for the Packers to make sure he didn't go further. And Denver's going to have to punt this football away with 10 and a half left in the second quarter. We are tied at 10.
6: He looks pretty good as far as mobility goes. A little better than I was expecting on that. Came up way short, of course, but looks pretty comfortable out there, taking off in the pocket.
5: Jeremy Crawshaw, who had the punting duties for the Broncos last year as a rookie, with Sky Moore inside the Packer 10 awaiting the kick. Crawshaw, reverse end-over-end kick. Moore backs up, settles underneath it at the 6. No fair catch. Moore outside and gets the edge down the Green Bay sideline and knocked out of bounds. Lucas Kroll was there. Boy, that was a dicey proposition. Sky Moore, I thought, would signal fair catch. I'm not so sure the Bronco punt team didn't think he was going to signal fair catch. 47 yards on the punt, 16 yards on the return. Green Bay in business at their 22-yard line. We're tied at 10 with 9:57 to go in the first half on the KOA Broncos Radio Network.
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6: Game tied at 10. 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
5: Packers start on their 22-yard line. Taylor will turn and hand off. Off the left side, that is Chris Brooks. All these Packer backs built about the same. Brooks, a gain of two, hit there by Devin Key of the Broncos. Brooks is 220 pounds, 6'1". Marshawn Lloyd, who started the game, 220 pounds, 5'9". Josh Jacobs, who will be the starter, depending on really what some of the court situation is decided. 5'10 and 223. Second down and eight. Taylor in the shotgun with two receivers on each side. Takes a shotgun snap, bounces around, now rolls to his left, throws the ball down the field, well into the Broncos sideline. Chris Abrams drain, just had great coverage that time on Bo Melton. There's a guy that, it's not that we haven't talked about him, good pressure that time from Hugh Robinson, but Chris Abrams drain, I think, is quietly sort of picked up his career and is very much in the plans of the Broncos at corner.
6: You're right. He's certainly under the radar, and he shouldn't be. This kid can play when given the opportunity.
5: Green Bay 2 of 5 on third down. This is a third down and 8. Denver with pressure. Tyrod Taylor loads it up. Home run ball down the east sideline and nobody there. Abrams drain was on the coverage. Now a penalty flag thrown at about midfield. He got tangled up with Bo Melton once again. And I wonder if this will be a legal contact on Chris. I was going to say in his third season.
7: Pass interference. Defense number 31. First down to spot the foul.
5: So the contact must have come with the ball in the air. Thus the pass interference call. So instead of illegal contact, that'll be a spot foul, and Green Bay will see the ball spotted at their own 47-yard line. He was originally a fifth-round draft choice back in 2024 out of Missouri. Came into the league, and you wondered if he was going to be big enough to play corner in the NFL. 5'11 and 178. He certainly is. 18-yard penalty in Green Bay with that first down as we have 9:04 left in the opening half. We're tied at 10 in Denver. Here's the end around, running towards the Packer sideline, is Sky Moore. That's how Kansas City tried to use him. Moore, smaller, almost like a running back, playing wide receiver, 5'10 and 195. Good job by Jordan Miller of the Broncos, hustling over from his nose tackle spot, forcing him out of bounds. But Green Bay with a gain of 7 on first and 10, second down. Let's call it a gain of 6, second down and 4. Tyrod Taylor, after the opening drive conducted by Jordan Love, has been the quarterback for the Packers, takes the snap, turns, hands it off, and right side run for a first down. That is Pierre Strong Jr. That's a gain of 12. I mean, there was no edge at all for the Broncos. Chris Abrams-Drain had to get Strong Jr. on the ground. Fourth-year running back out of South Dakota State, was with San Francisco last year.
12: They have a deep running back room. They like all these guys. Of course, Josh Jacobs, as you mentioned, Dave, yep. Who knows what's going to happen with him.
5: Strong, originally a fourth-round pick of the Patriots in 2022. Longest run of the game by either team. That was a 12-yard gain. Here comes Strong again on the right side, and with some nifty footwork, he works inside the Broncos 35 to the 33. It's going to be a gain of 7. Abrams Drain again. You don't want your cornerback called out that many times making tackles on running backs, but the last couple of plays, that's been him.
12: Yeah, Packers starting to work the Broncos now on the ground on this drive in particular.
5: Clock approaching the 7:15 mark. It's running here in the second quarter. We're tied at 10. Green Bay starting this drive on their own 22. Now second and 2 at the Denver 32. They run it again off the right side, and a better job there. Dondre Tillman was the first there, and Marshawn Lloyd. Excuse me, that was Chris Brooks, the running back. Tillman with the tackle. We don't get a chance to talk about him too much, but what a productive year he had last year. I mean, almost out of nowhere. Played his college football at the University of Indiana, Pennsylvania. Had 4 sacks last year. A couple of interceptions as well.
12: Another UFL guy.
5: Yep.
12: Making it the NFL.
5: Lan Clark, tonight's referee, stopping. I think there's an issue, quite possibly, with the clock.
7: Play clock operator, please set the clock to 25 seconds.
5: All right. Packers, before this drive, that had 21 snaps of offense, 14 of those 21 have come in Denver territory. And they're back there again on this drive, third down and 3 at the Broncos 33. Taylor, empty backfield, pinballs around, now rolls to his right, being chased and hit as he throws. The pass is incomplete. He got hit that time by Q Robinson, and a penalty flag thrown. Are they going to say Robinson drove him in the ground?
7: Personal foul, roughing the passer, defense number 51, 15-yard penalty, first half.
5: After the ball was delivered, I looked to see as to whether or not somebody was going to catch it. We'll have to take a look at the replay. Oh, boy, I don't see that.
12: Nope, and he ran him down. That looked like a clean hit to me.
5: Yeah, a clean, and, you know, if they're going to say that he drove him in the ground, he was parallel when he hit Tyrod Taylor. He did land on him, but I didn't think he tried to drive him in the ground. Handoff on first down, running left to right is Chris Brooks. Broncos have had 33 yards of penalty yards on this drive. Savion Jones on that last tackle. Gain of 3, second down and 7. I mean, you want to protect the quarterback. There's no question about that. But I would say, looking at that play, that would be a very questionable call. Under 6 and counting here, second quarter. Broncos and the Packers tied at 10. Pack on the move, second and 7 at the 15. Handoff again to Chris Brooks. Brooks played his college football at BYU, now in his fourth season. Spent some time with Miami and also with San Francisco. Tackled there by Jonah Ellis. Ellis is a guy the Broncos are counting on. Rick, in this camp, had a very good training camp.
6: Yeah, and we don't know what's going to happen with Jonathan Cooper. Just like Jacobs for the Packers and Jonah Ellis having a heck of a camp.
5: It's Ellis and Tillman, the two edge players for the Broncos. Packers ran the ball 9 times combined in the first 3 drives. They've run it 7 times on this drive alone. 3rd and 2. Quick throw right side. That ball caught. Chris Abrams drained with the tackle, but it'll be a 1st and goal. Bo Melton with the reception. Down to the 3. It's a gain of 7. 1st and goal, Green Bay. Melton, the third-year wide receiver out of Rutgers, originally the 7th-round draft choice of Seattle back in 2022, just trying to make this team. He was a practice squad member that year in Seattle. 10th play of this drive. Pierre Strong Jr. to the left to Tyrod Taylor. Double tight end set wing left. 2 receivers set right. Now Strong sets right. Quick throw right side and this play blown dead. And I think the Broncos may have got a timeout.
7: Timeout.
5: Lane Clark just signaled timeout Green Bay.
7: The first of the half.
5: So it is Green Bay. I thought the back judge signaled the Broncos took a timeout.
6: This is the second long drive of the first half here for the Packers.
5: Sean Payton is beckoning Lane Clark and meets him about 2 yards on the playing surface at the north 16-yard line.
6: Green Bay's just about doubled up the Broncos in time of possession here in the first half.
5: Yeah, this has been a long drive. Packers have had 30 snaps of offense. 20 of those 30 have come in Denver territory. So this game has been played on the Broncos side of the 50. 1st and goal for 3. Can the Denver defense rise up here? Taylor under center. Turns, hands off, running right side, and not much there for Pierre Strong. Good job by the Broncos defense. Jackson was there, so was Key, and so was Tyler Onyedem, the 3rd-round draft choice this past spring for the Broncos. Onyedem out of Texas A&M. When I say quick twitch for a big man, he's got it. 6'3 and 292. Foam booth quickness for him. 2nd and goal for 3. Strong from left, now switches to the right of Taylor. Now takes the handoff, bends it back right, and maybe a yard. Pretty good job up front by that Bronco defense. Jackson again. Ellis was there, so was Onyedem. And now it's 3rd down and goal from the 2.
6: Broncos winning at the line of scrimmage here. Down near the goal line.
5: 11 plays, 76 yards so far by the Packers, but they're still 2 yards shy of the end zone. Shotgun for Tyrod Taylor. And I think there was a false start. No whistle. Pass thrown on the left side. Pass is caught for, nope, they're going to say out of bounds. That ball was caught by Will Shepard, the former University of Colorado wide receiver. Now the officials are going to talk about it. Caught it on the west sideline in the south end zone.
6: Johnny Barron on the coverage.
5: One official was going to signal touchdown. The other said no touchdown. Now they're going to say touchdown.
7: Touchdown.
5: 2-yard touchdown pass. Tyrod Taylor to Will Shepard. I thought I heard whistles, and I thought a couple of the Bronco players actually stopped. No, looking at the replay.
6: No.
5: I don't think Will got his left foot down.
6: Which is exactly how it looked in real time, Dave, watching from up here. It's close.
5: Jade Barron, as Rick said, was on the coverage. Well, every score is looked at. But evidently, this one's going to stand. Packer DAT team on the field, and play has resumed. Snap placement, Trace Mack, the rookie kicker, lines it up and knocks it through the uprights. And with 3:07 left in the second quarter from Empower Field at Mile High, the Packers bounce back in front. It's Green Bay 17, Denver 10. This is the KOA Broncos Radio Network.
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5: Back at 3:07 left in the first half, Green Bay in front of the Broncos 17-10. Dave Logan, Rick Lewis, and down at the sideline, Susie Wharton.
8: Dave, a couple observations with two of the key offensive players. J.K. Dobbins did not play but is in full uniform. Marvin Mims, meanwhile, is not dressed, did not dress. He is in the team sweats on the sidelines right now.
5: Both guys, obviously key for the Broncos' success in the regular season. Dobbins, you expect, will be able to play. Mims has been nicked up in training camp. Dobbins, for a while, the same. You need both of them. Cameron Ross back deep for the Broncos, as well as Colby Katsas. Katsas' last kickoff return of 40 yards. Two-snap approach by Smack. This is Katsas from the 3 to the 10, the 15, the 20. And he'll be hit and knocked down shy of the 30-yard line. Katsas hit there by Christian Welsh. 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
6: Denver just 21 yards on the ground here in this first half. Much different than it looked last week against Atlanta.
5: Seven rushes for the Broncos. Longest run thus far. 6 yards by Jared Stidham. Takes a shotgun snap. Throws the ball middle of the field. Wide open. And the catch is made. And a good job by... That is a good job in catch and run. That is Dane Key, brother of Devin Key. Caught the ball in the middle of the field and gains 25 yards. Mark Perry there for the Packers. Broncos now with 2:42 and counting quickly to the line of scrimmage. Stidham again in the shotgun. Gained some ground, now rolls to his left, throws the ball down the sideline. That ball incomplete at the 12. No flag thrown. That was Key battling his way back, and plenty of contact there by Benjamin St. Juste. No flag, second down and 10.
6: Yeah, looking at it from up here, I think that's a call they typically would make in the season. And he had a hold of him as well.
5: 2:33 to go in the first half. Green Bay ahead 17-10. Jared Stidham, quarterback, replacing Bo Nix. Franklin from trips right in motion left. Play fake for Stidham in the pocket. He had the screen set up, and it was covered. He just had to throw the ball at the feet of the intended receiver, which I believe was Adam Troutman. And it brings up a third down and 10. Broncos 3-5 on third down in this first half. They've struggled on first downs. Of course, that long pass to Key helped. Prior to that, 6 plays netting 5 yards. Stidham long snap count, trying to draw the Packers off. They hang tough. 4-man rush as Jared with a deep drop. Slides to his left. Throws the ball. Pass is caught. This is Jaleel McLaughlin. McLaughlin spins out of a tackle and leans it close to the 40. They're going to spot him at the 41. Isaiah McDuffie there for the Pack. And now what will Sean Payton do here? He's going to let this run to the 2-minute mark. And then he's got plenty of time to decide. It's 4th and 4. From just outside the Green Bay 40. So this, if he decides to kick it, would be an attempt of about 56 yards or thereabouts. But we've come to the 2-minute mark, and Coach Payton can take a moment and think about this. 2 minutes left, first half from Denver. The Packers lead the Broncos 17-10 on the KOA Broncos radio network.
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5: 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And Sean Payton will go for it here. Stidham is in the shotgun. 3 receivers right, single receiver left. Long snap count. Takes a snap, deep drop, climbs the pocket, loads it up. Home run ball for Lil Jordan Humphrey, who tries to make the catch inside the 5. Again, contact, but no flag thrown. He certainly wanted a flag thrown there. That was Jalen Simpson he got tangled up with, the first-year corner out of Auburn. And the Packers will have good field position and still 1:54 left starting at the Pac 40.
12: Did he show good poise there in the pocket? He stepped up, got the ball on target. Little Jordan Humphrey was manhandled.
5: Yeah, I will say, looking at that replay, I would not have thrown a flag on that either. But you give your big physical receiver a chance to make a play. Ball a length inside the Green Bay 41. Packers have two timeouts left, so do the Broncos. 17-10 Green Bay. Shotgun snap, quick throw left side, pass is caught. The ball caught there by J. Michael Sturdivant. That's Kyle McCord, the third Packer quarterback. Red Murdoch on the tackle. McCord, first-year quarterback out of Syracuse. And I think Sturdivant was shaken up a bit. Gain of 8. We invite you to stay tuned for the halftime show presented by Coloradans for Responsible Energy Development. 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That is CRED.org. There's Red Murdoch for you. Rookie out of Buffalo, 7th-round pick. Got a linebacker name and looks like a linebacker.
12: Sure does. Led the team in tackling last week against Atlanta. This kid, Kyle McCord, nailed down the Packers' third quarterback position. They cut a quarterback this week, so he's in pretty good shape.
5: He was on the practice squad last year of the Philadelphia Eagles. He's actually drafted by the Eagles, too. McCord, quick throw on the flat left side. Ball caught. That's Will Shepard who makes the catch. Knee-high tackle there by Broncos corner Brent Austin. It's a gain of 5. The clock continues to run. We're under 90 seconds and counting. 1st and 10 Green Bay at the Denver 46. Again, the shotgun snap, the handoff on the draw, and a good job of navigating that. That is Pierre Strong Jr. Started right and then bent it all the way around the left edge. Penalty flag thrown. One of the Broncos slow to get up. That is J.L. Skinner down on one knee.
7: Really walking the back. Offense, number 80. 10-yard penalty. First down.
5: Isaiah Nayer, first-year wide receiver out of Nebraska, gets called for the block in the back. Skinner is going to stay in the game and shake it off.
12: Yeah, rookie cornerback Brent Austin was calling for that flag, and he got it.
5: Shotgun snap for McCord. Quick throw right side. Nice catch. Right outside the 40-yard line. That was Isaiah Nayer who went high in front of Chris Abrams' drain to make the catch. It's a gain of 9, 2nd down and 4. Clock approaching the minute mark. Again, the snap to McCord who throws the back shoulder stop on the right sideline. Chris Abrams' drain knocking the ball away there from Isaiah Nayer. Incomplete. Brings up a 3rd and 4. And I think thankfully for both teams on the field, it stops the clock. You can catch your wind a bit.
12: Some hand fighting down there on the far side of the field with Chris Abrams' drain. Really tight coverage.
5: Any sort of two-minute work can tire out a defense for sure. The defensive rush, you've got the corners. But it wears on the offense as well, especially the receivers. 3rd down and 4. McCord facing pressure. Throws the ball away. Incomplete. Well, there was pressure right up the middle. Is that Kareni Reed, I think? Who came unblocked.
12: Yeah, he got in the face of McCord. As soon as he got that football, he just had to unload it. Kareni Reed, another one, having a really good training camp.
5: So Trace Mack, again, the rookie out of Florida, 6th-round draft choice. He'll be the Packers kicker this year. We'll see this ball spotted far hash at the Denver 49. This will be an attempt of 59 yards. Snap placement, kick, plenty of distance, and it is good by a mile. Smack from 59. Smack dab the middle. And that extends the Green Bay lead to 20-10 with 50 seconds to go. That was like a howitzer.
6: Yeah, he probably could have hit that from 69 yards out. Right down the middle of the uprights. Rookie out of Florida. Sixth-round draft pick by the Packers. When you see an NFL team draft a kicker, you know they think he's special.
5: I can see why.
6: Yes.
5: Packers last week at 97 yards net passing. They've got 95 here in the first half. Green Bay's done a nice job on offense. I mean, obviously 20 points in the half. See how aggressive Denver will be here. One timeout left, 50 seconds to go. I think a lot of will determine or be determined based on the return. Cameron Ross. Back with Katsas. They look like they want to kick two Katsas. They did the last time. And they do this time. Katsas nestles underneath it at the three. Up the numbers, 20, 25, and hit hard and driven back. Forward progress will net him the 26-yard line. 23 yards on that return. Tackle there by Christian Welch.
6: Denver with two timeouts. 45 seconds here.
5: Oh, I said one. That's right. They do have two.
6: I'd like to see them be aggressive here. Why not? It's like Tyler Bidet lining up in the backfield. Troy Franklin's out there, too.
5: Shotgun time for Jared Stidham. Pair of receivers on each side of the formation. Bidet two, Stidham's left. Quick throw middle of the field, and it is going to be intercepted. He tried to squeeze that football into Lucas Kroll on a seam route. And a great play there by Mark Perry. Mark Perry broke on that and somehow got both arms, both hands underneath it. And the Packers with a chance for late first half points on the interception by Perry. They start in the Denver 32.
6: Good jump on that ball by Perry. Probably an ill-advised throw there by Stidham. Packers with another shot to get some points on the board before the half. They're up 20-10. Broncos not as sharp this week as they were last week.
5: So the Packers have one timeout. 40 seconds to go, first and 10 at the Denver 32-yard line. Kyle McCord continues. He's the third of three quarterbacks. Would imagine he'll take all the, I would think he'll take the snaps in the second half as well. Three receivers, wide side right, single receiver left. Pierre Strong to the left of McCord. Quick throw right side. That ball well out in front and incomplete. Tried to throw a speed cut on the outside to Keishon Johnson. Coverage there by Chris Abrams. Drain. Incomplete, second and 10.
6: Yeah, I think you're right. We'll see McCord the rest of the game. He played most of the game last week against Pittsburgh.
5: McCord started the game 3-for-3. He's 0 for his last three. Quick throw right side again. There's a pass that is bobbled and dropped. That ball is right in the money to Isaiah Nayer. Abrams drained to the Broncos on the coverage, but that's a ball that should have been caught. Incomplete, third down and 10.
6: McCord now 3-for-7, Dave, 22 yards. Had a really good game last week against Pittsburgh. Off to a much slower start here against Denver.
5: Same set, three receivers, wide side right. Denver looked like they're going to pressure. They bring four, quick throw right side. Short pass caught down to the 20, close to the 25-yard line. Key with the tackle there on Will Shepard. And Green Bay now very content to let the clock run down. They do have a timeout, as we mentioned. And they'll send their rookie kicker, Trey Smack, onto the field. Gain of 9, fourth and 2. Smack already has 2 field goals to his credit in the first half. The first of 51, the last one of 59. Both with plenty of distance. Packers take a timeout with 2 seconds to go.
7: Be 30 seconds away.
12: Seems like Smack would be a better name for a linebacker than a kicker. Just saying.
5: Yeah.
12: Although this kicker, he can really smack the football with his leg.
5: As you said, whenever a kicker is drafted, and it was a sixth-round draft choice, it's sort of like Jeremy Crawshaw last year was a sixth-round draft choice of the Broncos and started as a rookie. Normally, if you're drafted as a kicker, that means there's a big, big need, and they expect you to be the guy. This ball spotted far hash at the 33, an attempt of 43 yards for Trey Smack. Snap a little high, placement, kick on the way from 43, and it's right down the middle again. And we have come to the end of the first half. Green Bay scored on 5 of 6 drives in that first half. And at halftime, it's the Packers 23 and the Broncos 10. Timeout on the KOA Broncos radio network.
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11: 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The Broncos trail the Green Bay Packers at halftime, 23-10. Here's how we got here. As the Green Bay Packers started with the ball, and they moved right down the field, 12th place, 63 yards, and was Marshawn Lloyd from 11 yards out.
5: Snap clock at 1, takes the snap, 4-man rush. Zach Allen right up the middle, but a pass completed at the 5, and walking into the end zone with a touchdown is running back Marshawn Lloyd.
11: All right, early 7-0 lead for Green Bay. Broncos offense out on the field. Bo Nix makes his return. Didn't take long to find one of his newest weapons.
5: Packers rush 4, Bo in the pocket. Throws a deep ball, caught right in the middle of the field, and this is going to be Jaylen Waddle. And the speedster navigating his way across the field, gets up, he's excited, and so are all the fans here in Denver. Evan Williams on the tackle, but it's a gain of 35 on the first pass of the preseason. Bo Nix to Jaylen Waddle.
12: Welcome to the Mile High City, number 17, Jaylen Waddle. Man, did he put a move right up the far hash marks on that Packers defender.
11: So Broncos now in Packers territory. A couple plays later, R.J. Harvey on the wheel route.
5: Nix takes a snap, looks right, throws a wheel route. That's R.J. Harvey. Harvey goes up and makes the catch. Touchdown, Denver. 21-yard strike. Bo Nix to R.J. Harvey. Edgerrin Cooper, we just talked about how the Packers love him. They still love him, but he got beat on that play.
11: For each touchdown the Broncos score, the Berg Simpson Law Firm will make a generous donation to Craig Hospital. Berg Simpson, good lawyers, changing lives. So, Broncos tie it up. Packers punt on the next drive. Broncos go 9 plays, 25 yards. They get a field goal, and that's the final drive of the day for Bo Nix. So the Broncos, with Bo Nix, ended up with a 10-7 lead. Packers get the ball back. They get a field goal. Both teams, well, the Broncos end up punting. Then the Green Bay Packers, very long drive, 12 plays, 78 yards. And on third and two, third and goal from the two, it's Will Shepard, former CU wide receiver.
5: Shotgun for Tyrod Taylor. And I think there was a false start. No whistle. Pass thrown on the left side. Pass is caught for, nope, they're going to say out of bounds. That ball was caught by Will Shepard, the former University of Colorado wide receiver. Now the officials are going to talk about it. Caught it on the west sideline in the south end zone.
6: Johnny Barron on the coverage.
5: One official was going to signal touchdown. The other said no touchdown. Now they're going to say touchdown. Two-yard touchdown pass, Tyrod Taylor to Will Shepard.
11: And the Packers go in front 17-10. They would hit a 59-yard field goal. Jared Stidham throws an interception on the first play of the next drive. And then finally at the buzzer there, another field goal for the Packers. That brings us to our score, 23-10. Earlier tonight, we saw a couple of games in action as the Jets with a 17-0 win over the Steelers. The Panthers all over the Jacksonville Jaguars, 34-17. And that is our NFL scoreboard. 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We'll get you out to the stadium for the second half. Coming up next on the KOA Broncos Radio Network.
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5: 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The effects of Denver getting the 2028 Democratic National Convention could be felt throughout the city. Denver Mayor Mike Johnston.
30: It could be a great convention experience for Denver and a huge economic driver. It's about $500 million of economic impact because it's a five-day international spotlight.
5: Johnston says the host committee pitched creating a convention hub that is walkable with everything contained in the downtown area between the convention center, Ball Arena, and Lodo, along with Denver, Philadelphia, and Boston are in the running to host the event. Denver will be the 13th U.S. stop for the Premier League's Mornings Live Fan Fest. League U.S. Director Akash Jain says it's a multi-day fan experience built around a live studio TV broadcast with Rebecca Lowe and Tim Howard.
31: And so there's a lot of family-friendly interactive activities, a mini pitch, the trophy, legend Q&As and autographs. You can buy jerseys.
5: I'm Gordon Scott on the KOA Broncos Radio Network.
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5: 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Here's what happened with the Broncos offense as a team. 7 carries in that first half for 21 yards. Longest rush was of 6, and that was by Jared Stidham. Packers had 19 carries for 68 yards, so they averaged 4 yards per carry. Their longest run, Pierre Strong, had a 12-yard gain. Throwing the football as a team, Green Bay 13 of 23 for 104 yards, 2 touchdowns, no interceptions. Jordan Love started the game, 5 of 7 on the opening drive for 56 yards. And the touchdown pass to Lloyd of 11 yards opened the scoring. 9 of 16 are the Broncos quarterbacks, Bo Nix and Jared Stidham, for 107 yards, 1 touchdown, 1 interception. Nix had a good debut in this preseason, opening a couple of drives, 6 of 9 for 76 yards, and a touchdown pass of 21 yards to R.J. Harvey, which capped the opening 65-yard drive, taking Denver 6 plays and 2:32 off the clock. Jared Stidham, 3 of 7 for 31 yards, no touchdowns. He did throw a late interception, which cost the Broncos 3 points. Jalen Waddle had a catch for 35 yards. R.J. Harvey, 2 for 25, including that touchdown reception. Leading the Broncos, Watson, 2 catches for 19. Shepard, Will Shepard, former Buff wide receiver for the Packers, 3 catches for 16 yards. As I mentioned, Perry, the lone turnover in that first half. He had an interception of Jared Stidham. Second half kickoff is presented by Leonardi HVAC Training Center. Kick off your HVAC career with hands-on training to get off the sideline and into a stable, lucrative career.
6: Looks like Jared Stidham will probably open up at quarterback here in the second half. Ellinger warming up already, though, so we'll probably see him soon.
5: Katsas and Ross back deep for the Broncos. Down 23-10 as we open the third quarter. Packers, of their 42 snaps in the first half, 30 of those were in Denver territory. As I mentioned, the longest run by the Broncos, 6 yards. In that matchup last December, we talked about it in the pregame, Denver's longest run in that game of 19 carries was 8. Kickoff to Ross from the 1.

0: see Matt Peart in there. Alex Balcheski also in there on the offensive line. Calvin Throckmorton played center the entire first half. As you know, Broncos country, you know that the Broncos are really hurting at that center position.
1: Yeah, you've got Luke Wattenberg down. You've got Alex Forsythe down. Those would be the top two centers. From slot left, little Jordan Humphrey in motion on the second down and seven, straight eye formation behind Stidham. They run it right side. Bidet stutter steps and then squares and powers out to about the 28 for a gain of three. Running behind fullback Adam Prentice. Tackled there by Aaron Mosby. Mosby, the fourth-year outside linebacker out of Fresno State.
0: Rookie out of Weber State, Gavin Ortega, now in their playing center. Big Sky country.
1: Some good football up there. Broncos started the game 3-for-3 on third down. Since they're 0-for-3, here's a third down and four from the 33. Trips left side, pressure on the way, picked up, Stidham with plenty of time, throws a strike, middle of the field, little Jordan Humphrey make the catch, and spins away from a tackler and leans into Green Bay territory. Gain of 18, he gets up and signals first down, Kamal Haddon with the tackle. Quickly the line of scrimmage, Denver goes without a huddle, first 2 minutes of the third quarter. Shotgun handoff, this is Bidet with a penalty flag thrown, who runs into the Green Bay sideline with a short gain. That's a play designed to go inside. Bidet broke it outside.
2: Offense number 63. 10-yard penalty for play, first down.
1: And when a back does that, often, Rick, it forces the offensive lineman who thinks you're going inside to reach out and grab. Alex Palcheski gets called. Susie Wargen on the sideline.
3: Dave, Cynthia Freeland from 9 News chatted with Sean Payton just before halftime. She asked him about Bo and his play in the first quarter. He said he was happy with what he saw from Bo, doesn't see any need for any restrictions, and that he'll be ready to go for the KC game. Also asked him about the crowd here. Of course, he made those comments in Atlanta. He said it's pretty good having the 70,000 here.
1: Yep, I agree. Thank you, Susie. Motion by Cameron Ross, 2-by-2 set. Handoff in that time, Bidet had to break it outside, and he gets knocked down behind the line of scrimmage. That was a safety fire. Kamal Haddon, the nickelback, didn't get touched. Loss of five brings up a second and 25. And again, Denver will go without a huddle. Tight trips to the right side. Single receiver left. Six-man pressure again. Quick throw right side. That ball caught. Nice gain on the play. Stidham with a good throw there. And the pass hauled in by Cameron Ross. Damani Jackson on the coverage, but a gain of 11 on second and 25. Puts you at least somewhat operable on third down, third and 14.
0: That throw was on a rope to the far side of the field and right on target.
1: Cameron Ross, Rick, one of those receivers we've talked about, Katsas and Ross and Manjack. What will happen with them? Three receivers wide left. On third down and 14, long snap count from the shotgun. Jared takes a snap, slides to his left. Now gives ground and rolls to his right. Being chased, throws, pass, caught. But it's going to be short of the first down. Tyler Bidet came back, made himself available. It's a gain of, call it three. Good pressure that time by Najelik Kelly. Najelik Kelly. And it brings up a fourth down and, let's call it 12.
0: Stiddy did a good job just getting rid of that ball and connecting with a receiver for he kept a yard as he could get, but they're going to have to punt.
1: Yep, Will Shepard back deep. Jonathan Gannon is the new defensive coordinator for the Pack. They've been aggressive tonight against this Broncos defense. Reverse end-over end kick. Shepard underneath it at the 7. Shepard spins out of one tackle, spins out of another one, and then is just engulfed at the 11 by three white jerseys. 44 yards on the punt, 4 yards on the return. The tackle by Johnny Walker, outside linebacker for the Broncos. Timeout with 10:44 left in the third quarter from Denver. Packers lead the Broncos 23-10 on the KOA Broncos radio network.
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0: See the biggest stars, including Matt and Jeff Hardy, Mike Santana, Elena Black, The System, and more, collide on a night you have to see to believe.
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6: Back with 10:44 left in the third quarter. Packers ahead of the Broncos 23-10. When opposing teams get penalized, Ramos Law, official injury law firm partner of Broncos Country, donates $50 to Dare to Share. Packers start from their 11. They move left to right in this third quarter. Kyle McCord continues at quarterback, takes the snap, turns, hands off, big hole on the right side, and avoiding several tackles with jump cuts is Pierre Strong. Works all the way out close to the 19-yard line, a gain of about 8. Finally, Tyler Onyedum on the tackle.
7: That was a big hole there. Jonah Ellis got knocked to the ground on the near edge here. Gave him a lot of running room.
6: Jade Barron with a missed tackle. Kareni Reed overran Strong. Second and 2 now. Handed off left side, and Strong will have the first down out to the 23-yard line. Gain of 4 yards. Let's pause 10 seconds for stations to identify themselves. 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
6: Back in Denver, aside Rick Lewis, I'm Dave Logan, Susie Wharton in the playing field. Packers football first and 10. Boot, pass in the flat is wide open and caught. Knocked off his feet right on the Broncos sideline is backup tight end Messiah Swenson, a first-year tight end out of Arizona State. Jade Barron on the tackle. Swenson, not a lot of fun to tackle. He is 6'7 and 260.
7: Yeah, I would say so. And he's a big dude.
6: Gain of 11, and the sticks move. Clock is at 9:14, and it runs here in the third quarter. Green Bay with a 13-point lead from the 34. Run right side, and better job there by the Bronco defense. Right at the line of scrimmage, that was Jade Barron off the edge, who got to Pierre Strong before he could get back to the line of scrimmage. Call it a no gain, second down and 10.
7: There's like Oyedum coming out of the game. Jordan Jackson goes in.
6: Some Cortland Sutton standing with Jalen Waddle, Pat Bryant. They will not see further action tonight. Waddle had a 35-yard catch in the first half. Quick throw on the flat. That ball bobbled once, bobbled twice, and then dropped. And two penalty flags come in very late. The pass intended for Jaden Nixon, rookie out of UCF, think this is going to be against the Packers.
2: Pass interference. Offense number 80. The penalties decline. Third down.
6: So they get Isaiah Nayer on the old pick play. And it certainly worked because Jaden Nixon was all by himself. Third down and 10 now from the 34. McCord in the shotgun. Five-man pressure. And here comes pressure, and down goes McCord. Boy, that's a big rush off the edge, and that is Q Robinson. Q Robinson, in his second year out of Alabama, fourth-round draft choice last year. Loss of 11, and Green Bay will have to punt this football away.
7: He just bull rushed that right tackle, Brant Banks. He got to that quarterback so quick. Q Robinson, a guy with a big future in the NFL.
6: First sack of the night for the Broncos. Colby Katsas looking to make a big play. He's inside the Denver 30-yard line awaiting the kick of Packers punter Daniel Whelan. Very high kick. Katsas is going to have some room. Makes a nice catch, knee-high catch at the 27. Heads up the sideline and is crushed at the 43. 51 on the punt. Shamar Bartholomew on the tackle after Katsas goes for a gain of 17. We'll take a timeout with 7:36 to go third quarter. Denver with the football, but the Packers with the lead, 23-10 on the KOA Broncos radio network.
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6: Broncos football from their 43-yard line. 7:36 left in the third quarter. Down 23-10. Jared Stidham continues. He takes a snap, turns hands to Jaleel, who gets the edge on the right side. Penalty flags thrown. 1 and 2, and this will be a holding call again. Nick Neiman on the tackle. Same thing. That play is designed to go up inside, and at times.
2: Holding. Offense number 85. 10-yard penalty. Replay. First down.
6: When the back breaks outside, the offensive lineman, in this case Lucas Kroll, the tight end, is not expecting that to happen. So it'll be 1st and 20. 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
7: The Crummett Peart on the left side of the OL. And Palcheski's playing right tackle now.
12: Joseph Manjack in the game at wide receiver, flanked left side. Here comes Jaleel on play designed to go inside. He cuts it outside and then makes a Packer miss. Leans it out to the 38 with a gain of 5 on a 1st and 20 run. Tackled there by Nijelik Kelly. 2nd down and 15.
7: Jaleel, one of those guys fighting for a roster spot. The running back room is stacked this year. Between him and Bidet and Cody Schrader.
12: He's got a good skill set. He's just small. Cameron Ross in motion from left to right. So trips wide side right. Funky snap as Stidham gathers it in. Dumps it to Jaleel in the flat. Jaleel flies through the air as a couple of Packers go low and knock him off his feet at the 42. It's a gain of 4. Oladapo on the tackle, and it brings up a 3rd down and 11. That was kind of a lob snap.
7: Jaleel, when given the opportunity the last couple of years, has made some plays for this football team.
12: No doubt about it. He had only 37 carries last year, but he averaged over 5 yards a carry. 3rd and 11. Dimmer needs to reach the Green Bay 47 to continue the drive. 4-man rush against Stidham in the pocket. Jared bounces around, throws a strike. That ball caught, and that will be enough for a 1st down as Cameron Ross came back, made the catch on a 3rd and 11 in front of Jalen Simpson. It's a gain of 12. Sticks move. 1st down, Denver.
7: What you like about that, the rookie Cameron Ross came back for the ball and really looked that ball into his hands. He didn't let it get to his body. You got to like that for a wide receiver, especially a young one.
12: What I like about that play was Stidham had a chance to start right, gather, climb the pocket, and then throw, and then protection was excellent. And a nice catch. Good, accurate throw. 1st and 10, offset eye set to the right side. They run the counter left. Here's Bidet running hard, runs through a tackle, and then squirts down to the 42. Late penalty flag from behind the Packer defense. This is going to be a holding call against the Broncos. Tyron Hopper with the tackle. Well, that thing came in late.
2: Holding. Offense number 46. 10-yard penalty. Replay. 1st down.
12: They get fullback Adam Prentice with the call. That's the 8th penalty of the night against Denver.
7: Yeah, Sean Payton's not going to be too happy, I don't think, after this game. A lot of things to clean up that we've seen here tonight.
12: He's not happy with that call, I can tell you, as he's walking down and talking to the official who made the call, asking him what he called. Now just missed him with a left hand as if to say, I'm not listening to you. You sort of have to. So 1st down and 19 now from the Denver 45. That was a late flag. Stidham with pressure, loads it up, throws the ball middle of the field. That's got to be a pass interference call, and it is. Man, he tried to squeeze that ball into Joseph Manjack with pressure on Stidham. And
2: pass interference. Defense, number 27. 1st down of the spot of the foul.
12: Catan Oladapo gets called for the pass interference, so that'll be a spot foul, automatic 1st down for the Broncos. 15-yard penalty against Green Bay.
7: He mauled him. Pretty easy to make that call, even from up here. Got a hold of him. You got rookie Cage Casey in there playing right guard. Now that's a guy they really like. Up and comer.
12: Akeem Butler's in the game too. Flanked wide right. Shotgun snap. They hand it off to Jaleel, who bursts right through the middle and running hard. Bangs all the way down to the 32-yard line. It's a gain of 11 on 1st and 10. Longest rush of the night by the Broncos. Tyron Hopper again, one of the linebackers there on the tackle. Jaleel McLaughlin's going to be in the league somewhere. Whether it's here in Denver, there's 31 other teams. I do think he's got a good enough skill set that in moderate doses, he can really give you a lot. Cody Schrader in the game, he's in motion. They hand it off to Jaleel on the left side. And Jaleel slammed into the Broncos sideline. after a gain to the 30 of a yard. That was Mervin Kenyon III, rookie out of Nevada, college free agent signed by the Pack. Gain of a yard, second down and 9.
7: What I like about Jaleel, Dave, I think he complements both Dobbins and Coleman better than Bidet does, which I think will give him maybe the best shot at making this final 53.
12: The issue is Bidet's pretty good in pass protection. Quick throw left side. Schrader has it. Cody Schrader, the third-year running back out of Missouri, on the running back wheel. Gain of 5. Tackle on the play by Nick Neiman. And it brings up a 3rd down and 3.
7: This is Schrader's 15 he's been on.
12: Yep.
7: In the NFL just in 3 years.
12: I remember watching him at Missouri in the Southeastern Conference.
7: Yeah, he broke Bidet's rushing record.
12: Yep. Heck of a player. They handed off. Schrader took the inside handoff, and Green Bay had unbelievable penetration. Looked like Stidham might try to pull the ball, but a Packer defender was there, Chris McClellan. McClellan tackle at the 25, a loss of a yard, and brings up 4th down and 4.
7: Attendance tonight, 75,640. Approximately about 70,000 more than we saw in Atlanta last week, which Sean Payton is still trolling them for.
12: 4th and 4 now. Stidham in the shotgun. Green Bay will rush 4. Stidham bounces around, climbs the pocket, can run, picks up the first down, and then a feet first slide as he gets to the 19-yard line. It's a gain of 6 on 4th and 4. The scamper by Stidham, and the sticks will move for the Broncos as we roll under the 2-minute mark of this third quarter.
7: Nicely done by Stidham. He saw that hole and he didn't hesitate. Took it right up the gut. Slid so he didn't get hit. 1st down, Broncos.
12: After the interception that gave Green Bay great field position in the final 3 points of the half, Jared Stidham has 7 straight completions. 1st and 10 at the 19. He fumbles the snap, or the exchange was fumbled. Loss of a yard, back to the 20. So that's the 2nd time Bo Nix had something similar happen. The play was blown dead, however, so that snap didn't count. This one did. And again, as we've reminded you, Denver at the center position has really been banged up here in training camp. Luke Wattenberg and Alex Forsythe both dealing with injuries. 2nd down and 11, under a minute to go. Schrader resets to Stidham's right in the shotgun. 2 receivers on each side of the set. Stidham looks right, throws a fade route right side. Ball is fought for and deflected, incomplete. That was Hakeem Butler who went up, fought MJ Devonshire Jr. Butler, the big wide receiver at 6'5", couldn't pull it down. There's a lot of hand contact there. A lot of hand fighting going on between those two.
7: Yeah, that ball was perfectly thrown to his outside shoulder, and that's a catch Butler really needed to make.
12: I agree. 3rd down and 11. Stidham, facing 4-man pressure, steps up, throws the ball down the sideline and behind and out of bounds, intended for Butler inside the 5. And now it's 4th and 11 at the 20. And Payton will send the field goal team on. That was Dylan Simpson on the coverage. The last one, Butler had no shot, but the one before, as a big receiver, I'm sure Hakeem Butler would say, I've got to go up and make that catch. Hit him on the shoulder pads.
7: And he's another guy fighting to make this team. It's a long shot. You make a catch like that, you got a better shot for sure.
12: Ball spotted in between the 28 and 29-yard line near hash. Will Lutz with plenty of height and distance, and it is good. 38 yards for Will Lutz. And with 36 seconds left in the third quarter, that now cuts the Packers' lead to 23-13 over the Broncos. We'll take a timeout on the KOA Broncos radio network.
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17: Green Bay up 23-13. Broncos kicking off. 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Packers with the lead with 36 seconds left in this third quarter. Will Shepard and Marshawn Lloyd back deep. This ball will be kicked out of bounds, short of the end zone. So a flag thrown on that play. Packers, by the way, 48 snaps tonight. Pretty balanced offense. 26 pass plays, 22 rushes. So that's not a kick with the rules, current rules of the NFL. That ball is going to be spotted at the 40. So not what Will Lutz was looking for there.
18: Denver catching up on time of possession. Green Bay 22-34, Denver 21-50 now. And offensive plays, Green Bay 48, Denver 41.
17: Yeah, the Broncos just had the ball for 7 minutes.
18: Closing the gap there.
17: See if the defense can make this a short drive of the Packers. Green Bay from their 40, they move left to right. Play fake for Kyle McCord, deep in the pocket. Throws the ball middle of the field, wide open. This pass caught inside the Denver 35-yard line. That is Isaiah Nair. With the catch, it's a gain of 27 yards, the tackle by Brent Austin of the Broncos. But so much for that previous idea. First and 10, Green Bay at the Denver 33. Last 10 seconds of the quarter. Doesn't look like the Packers are interested in snapping the football. So 22 humans will trek to the north end of the stadium, and that's where we'll start quarter number four. After three from Empower Field at Mile High, the Packers lead the Broncos 23-13. This is the KOA Broncos Radio Network.
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0: set to start the fourth quarter. Dave Logan, Rick Lewis, Susie Wardew with you. A lot of folks have stayed. 23-13, Packers with the lead over the Broncos. 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Packers football, first and 10. They move right to left after the longest play of the game, 27-yard completion, longest play by either team. Tight trips right. McCord under center. He turns, hands it off, and a big play in the backfield will force Jaden Nixon to lose yards. That was Reese Taylor of the Broncos. Big hit. Picked him up and dumped him right on his back. Loss of three, second down 13.
1: Last week, Green Bay, 160 total yards against the Steelers. Tonight, before that play, 211 so far. Much better night for the Packers on offense.
0: Second down 13. Motion by Will Shepard to a trips wide side right. They throw the bubble screen to Shepard. Runs into the back of one of his blockers and then is knocked down with a hustling effort there. That was Desan McCullough. Desan McCullough with the tackle ran all the way across. Murdoch was there as well.
1: Rookie out of Nebraska.
0: Gain of six, third and seven. Two by two the set. As Kyle McCord is in the shotgun, takes a snap. Denver with a four-man rush, throws the outcut left side. That ball's caught. Trying to spin away from a defender, he can't do it. But Isaiah Nayer with the catch for a first down. Reese Taylor did a good job hauling Naylor down. But a gain of 11, and the sticks will move first and 10 Pack.
1: Nice touch on that ball by McCord. He was a backup to C.J. Stroud at Ohio State. Then he became a starter. He went 11-1 in one season at Ohio State and then transferred out to Syracuse, where he broke a bunch of passing records.
0: College football is absolutely crazy, isn't it?
1: Yeah, you never know what you're going to get from year to year.
0: First down, handoff, and a big hole right up the middle. Inside the 10, inside the 5, running hard down to the 2-yard line. That is a big run by Jaden Nixon, a gain of 16 for the rookie at the University of Central Florida. And we've got one of the Broncos down. That's Tyson Anderson shaking up. Anderson really got trucked by Nixon, the running back. Helmet-to-helmet contact.
1: Yeah, he came up and put a good lick on him, but Nixon certainly got the better of that.
0: Yeah, that's a case where the safety's coming up and gathering himself, and the running back's coming full speed
1: downhill. Yep. He's up, going to the sidelines. Looks to be okay.
0: We mentioned Tyson Anderson. Broncos got him from the Bengals. Liking for his special teams ability. Certainly familiar with this defense as well. Big safety in his fifth year out of Toledo. 6'2 and 210. Broncos trying to dig in here. Fade route, left side, ball a little bit too high and incomplete. Isaiah Nayer, the intended receiver. Covers there is Brent Austin.
1: Brent Austin, another rookie having a good camp.
0: Excuse me, Reese Taylor, 35, not 25.
1: Reese Taylor played quarterback.
0: Yeah, that's an interesting transition.
1: That's a nice conversion.
0: Second down and goal from the 3. They run it left side to the goal line, continuing to keep his feet moving. That's Jaden Nixon, and Green Bay has a touchdown. 3-yard touchdown run by Jaden Nixon. Gets up and celebrates into the south end zone. Excuse me, the north end zone. And the Packers, with 12:31 left in the fourth quarter, extend their lead to 29-13.
1: Starting to get a little ugly here. The Packers did not play well last week offensively, and they look like they're on a mission here tonight. they wanted to get some momentum going here in the second preseason game, and they sure did.
0: A few Packers fans in attendance with the very familiar Go Pack Go chants, greeted by some boos by Broncos fans.
1: Chiefs always travel well.
0: Yeah, they're one of the teams that you can count on in the regular season that they will absolutely follow their club everywhere. Steelers, another one. I think the Broncos have developed sort of a similar kind of fan base on the road. Smack with the extra point is good. 30-13, Green Bay with the lead. We'll take a timeout with 12:31 left in this fourth quarter on the KOA Broncos Radio Network.
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0: We're back in the fourth quarter of the second preseason game, home preseason opener for the Broncos. But it's been a Green Bay night. Packers lead the Broncos 30-13 with 12:31 left. When opposing teams get penalized, Ramos Law, official injury law firm partner of Broncos Country, donates $50 to Dare to Share. Katsas and Fresh await the kickoff of Smack. Looks like he is going to try to kick this once again to Colby Katsas. And has accomplished that. Katsas, in the sprinter stance, gathers it in at the 2. 10-15, and Katsas will be knocked down shy of the 30-yard line. 26 yards on the return. Starting on 3 and these to the 29. And the Broncos have some work to do, obviously, down 17 with 12:25 left, and they've got a new quarterback in the game. That is Sam Ellinger. Ellinger in the shotgun will take the snap. Deep drop, climbs the pocket. Jump pass is completed at the 35-yard line. That's a gain of 6. That ball completed to Justin Jolie, rookie tight end, 5th-round draft choice of the Broncos. Christian Welsh on the tackle.
9: Again,
0: Ellinger turns and hands it off, running off that left side. Good hard running, very close to the necessary yardage on the first down. That is Cody Schrader. Sam Ellinger, really good player at Texas. Sixth round draft choice back in 2021 of the Indianapolis Colts. Was here last year, put on the practice squad, had an opportunity for sure, maybe two, to leave and go elsewhere, and decided to stay. Ellinger drops a throw on first and 10. He can run, good athlete, and steps into the Packers sideline with a gain to the 46-yard line of close to seven. Now they're going to spot him, yeah, right at the 41. So that's a first, that's a second down and three.
1: Ellinger's second all-time in rushing touchdowns behind the great Vince Young at Texas. Not only a good throwing quarterback, but as he just showed right there, he can run it.
0: At 11,000-plus total yards at Texas. That's playing some ball. Quick throw left side. That ball caught in a good catch by the tight end, Joe Lee. He got hammered on the catch. Christian Welch was there. Gain of four. Will be enough, I believe, for the first down. Right at midfield. Clock at 10:35. It runs here in the fourth. Broncos trying to climb back in this one in a hurry. They're down 17.
1: Good catch by Joe Lee.
0: Yep.
1: He got hit by two different Packers. As soon as the ball hit his hands, he hangs on to it.
0: Broncos drafted a couple of tight ends. Joe Lee in the fifth round and Dahlin Bentley in the seventh. First and 10 at midfield. Shotgun again to Ellinger. He's going to be almost sacked, pulled out of a head-high attempt, and now has the ball and winds up picking up a yard or so. That pressure by Arden Walker. I'm going to be happy to call his name. Former University of Colorado standout, Cherry Creek High School standout, and I had the pleasure of coaching Arden. Just an outstanding young man. His father, great all-time player at CU, Arthur Walker, played back in the national championship days. He was on that defensive front, Rick, with Canavis McGee and Alfred Williams. Art Walker was a mainstay inside for the Buffs.
1: Great team, national champion. Got to make you feel so good to see that.
0: Yeah, it does. Not only a really good football player is Arden, he's just a quality young guy. Sam Ellinger has to call timeout. That is the first of their three second-half timeouts. And we're going to take one as well. 9:36 left, fourth quarter from Denver. Packers lead the Broncos 30-13 on the KOA Broncos radio network.
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0: Back with 9:36 left. Broncos facing a 2nd and 10 from a football length into Green Bay territory. Down 30-13 are the Broncos. 23-10 at halftime, the Packers had the lead. Green Bay said 36 plays in Denver territory, the Broncos 19 in Pack territory. Ellinger spins away, drops the football, then has enough presence to go down on all fours and reclaim it, but it's a loss back to the 47-yard line of 3, and it brings up a 3rd down and 13.
1: Rookie Tyler Miller out there at right tackle out of Iowa State. He's the biggest guy on the Broncos roster, 6'9", 335 pounds, and having a good camp. Been good in pass protection in camp.
0: Yep, played his college football at Iowa State. 5-11 on 3rd down of the Broncos. 3rd and 13 as the clock rolls under the 9-minute mark. Empty set, 3 to right, 2 to left. Ellinger deep drop, and he is hit and swallowed up and sacked back at the 37-yard line. That was Anthony Campbell.
1: Wow, he got mugged. Absolutely mugged back there. He was looking downfield, trying to find a receiver. They just got crushed.
0: Loss of 9 in the play.
1: The Packers celebrating on the sideline, as they should at this point.
0: Will Shepard back at the 10-yard line awaiting the kick. Jeremy Crawshaw. Line drive kick towards the west sideline. Lands out of bounds, in fact. And with the walk-off up the west sideline, is out over the 20. And now they're going to back up and spot it at the 21-yard line. 41 yards on that punt, and we've got a timeout with 8:09 left in the fourth. Packers 30, Broncos 13 on the KOA Broncos Radio Network.
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0: Dave Logan and Rick Lewis, and our third member of our team is on the sideline tonight. That's Susie Wharton.
9: Hey, Dave, you know, they talk about how close this team is. It was interesting, during one of the timeouts, they had a salute to service earlier. And, you know, a lot of the guys will clap. I'll let you do this play. I'll finish the story here after they get this one going.
0: All right, Packers 1st and 10 at the 21. Play fake and rolling to his right is Kyle McCord. Dumps it in the flat. Pass is caught, short gain of the play. McCallum Castles, one of the backup tight ends. Torrin York on the play, and a flag is thrown.
10: Offside, defense number 57. 5-yard penalty. First down.
0: First down and five. Susie?
9: Okay, so during that salute to service timeout, you know, a lot of the players will clap during that, which is great, but three of them were around Jordan Jackson, who, of course, went to the Air Force Academy. Zach Allen and Eni Wazirike were clapping just for Jordan, which was pretty cool. They appreciate what he's done. At some point, he'll have to serve, but right now he's with the Broncos.
0: Yeah, that's a cool story. Love Jordan. All of our service people. Handoff on first and five, straight ahead, and there's Jaden Nixon, who just bangs up off right guard for a gain of about four.
1: Rookies Red Murdoch in there, and Torrin York, another guy that really flashed in training camp. Looks like a big safety out there playing linebacker. Very athletic.
0: Packers have 99 yards rushing. Here's a second and one. Play fake, rolling to his right. In trouble, dumps it in the flat again. Stepping out of a tackle, at least momentarily, is Thomas Yasmin, first-year tight end out of Utah. Signed by the Broncos back in 2024. Gain of six, first and ten. Missed tackle there by Miles Scott. Actually, got him enough that he probably gets credit for the tackle. Packers at the line of scrimmage, snap clock at 10. McCord lifts his right knee, walks up, says something, backs into the shotgun, takes a snap, five-man pressure, quick throw in the flat, pass is caught, and spinning into the Packers sideline is Will Shepard in the grasp of Broncos safety Miles Scott. It's going to be a gain of five, second and five, and the clock continues to run, 6:20 and counting. Packers with a 17-point fourth-quarter lead.
1: Miles Scott, teammate of Pat Bryant at Illinois. Started off as a wide receiver there.
0: Yep.
1: Trying to figure out the safety position.
0: Broncos blitz the two inside linebackers. The handoff off the right side. And that is Jaden Nixon again who... Nope, that is not. That is Damian Martinez. Martinez, a gain of four. First-year running back out of Miami. Tyler Onyenum on the tackle. Brings up a third down and a yard. Maybe a yard and a half. Fifth Packer running back to have a carry tonight. Clock at 5:30. Martinez starts left, bends it back right, and should have enough for the first down. We talk about the Broncos' schedule. First six games, very, very tough. First two games for the Packers, they will start on the road at the Vikings and then travel to the Jets. So two road games to open the season. But at one stretch, handoff here again to Martinez off the left side, about a football length in Denver territory after the gain of four, tackled by Hassan McCullough. But a stretch of four games at Tampa, Chicago at home, Dallas at home, and at Detroit. Green Bay feels like they again will be a team that can contend. Matt LaFleur has made the playoffs with this club six of the first seven seasons with him as the head coach. Handoff, Martinez off the right side again, close to a first down, down to the Broncos' 44-yard line. It is indeed a first down. LaFleur, 76-40-1, regular season record. So you've got two highly successful head coaches here. Sean's done it longer, obviously, than Matt LaFleur, but LaFleur has had a real good start to his head coaching career in Green Bay. 3:43 and counting. Packers seem content just to run it out. Matter of fact, they quarterback sneak. I had said first down, third down, and a foot, and they will have the first down on the quarterback sneak.
1: Kyle McCord, the leading passer in the game for both teams, 10 out of 16, just 97 yards, no touchdowns, no picks. Stidham threw for 82 yards, 9 out of 15.
0: Snap clock at 10 as McCord is under center. Play fake. Deep drop. Avoids pressure. Steps up, throws. Pass caught. Nice catch there by Will Shepard. 20-yard gain. Reese Taylor was there. But a good, strong catch with his hands in traffic right in the middle of the field.
1: Yeah, Bronco defender had a shot at a pick there. Looked like it went right through his hands.
0: Second longest play of the night for Green Bay. First and 10 Packers at the Denver 22. 2:22, so this could be the last play before the two-minute warning. Run left side. Not much yards. Martinez, the ball carrier, once again. Tackled there by Red Murdoch. And that will take us to the two-minute warning here in preseason game number 2. 2 minutes left with the Packers enjoying a 30-13 lead over the Broncos. We'll take a timeout. This is the KOA Broncos Radio Network.
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0: on the Denver 20-yard line. Broncos have two timeouts. I can't imagine that they would use those. So Green Bay, if they wanted to, could simply take a knee. They will not, as McCord is under center. And Boots rolls to the Packers sideline, throws the ball on the run. Ball's deflected, bobbled, and dropped. Incomplete. Ball intended for Damian Martinez. Intended for Keyshawn Johnson. Reese Taylor on the coverage, and the incomplete pass stops the clock with 1:53 left.
1: Yeah, he had a chance to catch it twice. Couldn't come down with it either time. Broncos almost picked up one of those bobbles. He batted that up in the air three different times.
0: Third and eight at the 20. Shotgun for Kyle McCord. Swings it in the flat to the back. Martinez tries to make a defender miss, and a good job there by Parker Robertson. Safety for the Broncos, the rookie out of Oklahoma State. Gain of one is fourth down and seven.
1: Got their kicker smack out on the field again.
0: Smack's been busy. Three field goals to his credit. 51, 59, and 43. This will be relatively short. Ball spotted near hash at the 28, an attempt of 38 yards. Smack with the kick, and he has four tonight. Good from 38, and that extends the Packers' lead with 65 seconds to go to 33 to 13. Let's take a timeout, shall we, on the KOA Broncos radio network.
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0: Zero. Broncos led 10-7 after the first couple of drives. Since then, it's been 26-6. Kickoff out of the back of the end zone.

0: Oh, it would be 26-3. That was after Denver had the field goal. I was counting after it was 7-7. 33-13, I can count that because I'm looking at the scoreboard. Broncos do have two timeouts. Ehlinger is in the game. Double tight inset in a wing right, a receiver on each side of the formation. Ehlinger will just turn and hand off. That's Schrader in the backfield, started right. Bennett back left and works out to the 41-yard line, gain of 6. Clock runs with 55 seconds left in the game. The tackle there by T.J. Quinn.
1: Finally starting to cool down a bit here. Been pretty saucy tonight.
0: I think it's one of the reasons the Broncos chose to wear white jerseys.
1: I think my Old Spice threw in the towel.
0: It was hard.
1: At halftime, by the way. Sorry.
0: You wear Old Spice?
1: Yeah. Deodorant.
0: Well, good to know.
1: Not the after show.
0: Yeah. Too late. Schrader takes the handoff again and good bit of running. I think Cody Schrader really has excellent vision and skill. 5'9", 215 pounds.
1: Yeah. I like the way he runs.
0: I do too. Anthony Campbell on that last tackle. And that, I believe, will take us to the end of the game. Broncos standing collectively with their hands on their hips in the huddle. Clock is under 5 seconds. Both teams now starting to file out onto the field. Sean Payton and head coach Matt LaFleur exchange a hug and a handshake in the middle of the field. Final score from Empower Field at Mile High. Green Bay 33, Denver 13. And again, we invite you to join us. 56690 on the text line, the Common Spirit Health text line. Broncos React. We'll take a few of your texts. I'm going to say the same thing I can already tell you that I pretty much said last week in Atlanta. Preseason football, I don't get too overly excited nor overly pessimistic. There are some things, obviously, the Broncos know they have to get fixed. But
1: we saw a few good things
0: preseason.
1: Tonight. We saw a few good things. And
0: Bo Nix in the first-team offense. I think.
1: Yeah, Bo, 6 out of 9, 76 yards and a touchdown.
0: So 14 snaps, he threw it 9 times.
1: Yeah, so it was good for the ones. And tonight, unlike last week, the Broncos 2, 3s, and 4s kind of got their butts kicked.
0: The good news come that Monday night opener in Kansas City, the ones are going to be playing the whole game. You know?
1: Good news, yeah. And you know what? You and I both talked about this during the break. This isn't a bad thing for this team, I don't think. Kind of reset, brings you back down to earth a little bit. Expectations really high for this football team. And
0: yep, good to see Jaylen Waddle. First time we've seen him in a game in a Bronco uniform, albeit a preseason game. But he had a big catch, that lone catch in the first half was 35.
1: Yes, one catch, 35 yards, and then they took him out. That's all you needed to see from him.
0: Yep. I thought Bo, honestly, was pretty sharp in the first couple of drives.
1: Me too.
0: I thought protection was, by and large, good. A great throw to R.J. Harvey on the halfback wheel. That was the Broncos' touchdown on the opening drive. Capped a 65-yard drive in 6 plays. Harvey gathered it in the north end zone from 21 yards out. And at that point, we were tied at 7. The Broncos then would take a 10-7 lead. Will Lutz connected 53 seconds into the second quarter from 53 yards. But after that, it was pretty much all Packers. 33-13 the final. We'll take a timeout, come back. We invite you to join us on the Common Spirit Health text line. 56690 is the number. Text us, and we'll talk a little Broncos football with you. But first, a timeout on the KOA Broncos Radio Network.
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0: Packers over the Broncos. Home season opener. Home preseason opener for the Broncos. Dave Logan, Rick Lewis, Susie Wirgin on our way into the locker room. Hopefully have a couple of interviews. When Sean Payton has his presser, we will head down there, listen to some of the comments from the head coach. To the text line we go. From the 469 383. I know the defense cannot stop the Packers, but I'm worried about the first string defense not being able to stop the Packers. And now Moss is hurt. Riley Moss did get injured. It was on a play that Pat Surtain stripped the football away from a Packer receiver. It was ruled that he was down, but initially Moss picked it up, and it looked like the Broncos had a fumble recovery. And he must have got hit wrong after he recovered the fumble.
1: Yeah, he came off the field under his own power, holding the right side of his chest or rib. They took him in the blue tent and went immediately to the locker room, they said, with a rib injury. We haven't had a report since.
0: 719-331, just refreshed. Well, the Broncos won by 20 last week. This week they lose by 20. Wouldn't read too much into this. First group looked good. Second group wasn't as sharp. Lots of spots up for grabs as we head in the final 9 days before cut day, all to play for. Yeah, I agree with your sentiment in terms of not reading too much into this. I don't know how many spots are actually up for grabs. You know, maybe two or three. I mean, honestly, it's probably, I'd have to think back. In calling Bronco games, this will be my 37th year. I have a hard time remembering a training camp where you just knew that this many jobs were locked up.
1: Yeah, primarily the spots up for grabs are for 3 and 4 inside linebacker and also safety, I think. Really, this team is stacked and it's really, really deep. A lot of good players are not going to make this roster. Hopefully they'll get a shot somewhere else.
0: 720-480, concerned with the long returns against special teams. Yeah, I didn't think special teams play was very good tonight. No doubt about that. 970-580, Broncos going to be definitely a contender. Bo Nix, K-N-I-C-K-S, looked great. and the defense will be good again this year. I agree on both points. 303-298. Does Dave keep saying the sheriff is near? Not sure what that means. Did I say the sheriff is near?
8: I didn't hear that, no. I don't know what that means.
0: I'm not either.
1: Some sort of code for something.
0: Let's see, 307-331. Okay, wait, that just...
9: I do.
0: 515-664. Was the hype just okay. That question mark? Our number one defense couldn't contain their number ones. That's my biggest shock. The Packers did have a nice drive, right, against the Broncos starters to open the game. They started in the 37, which is, you know, you don't want to allow a kickoff return to that point to start with. But then they went 63 yards in 12 plays, 6:35 off the clock. So, yeah, they'll look at that, and they won't be pleased with that. There's no question about it. I will say this. Green Bay is going to move the ball on virtually everybody this year. I mean, the Packers season will be determined, I think, largely on what their defense does. I mean, they've had one of the better offensive teams that we've had in this league for the last several years.
1: I'm looking at some guys that maybe helped themselves here tonight, and as we mentioned, there's not too many positions up for grabs, mainly backup spots. Little Jordan Humphrey is one of them. He had 2 catches for 32 yards. And once again, Red Murdoch led the team in tackles with 6. He was tied with another rookie, Brent Austin, with 6 tackles. So those are 2 guys on defense, both rookies, that did help themselves here tonight.
0: 928-460, great team, or great first team offense, porous defense. Very poor special teams. I'm tired of seeing special teams allowing the receiving team to make it to the 35 or more yard line on return team making it up only to the 24. There's no doubt about it. They will not be satisfied at all with tonight's special team effort, especially the coverage units. And that's something that they will have to get fixed. In the red zone, the Packers had 3 touchdowns and a field goal. The Broncos had 1 field goal. 503-803, do you think the Packers were motivated some by last year? Not really. I mean, the Broncos beat them in a big game. That was the game that Micah Parsons tore his ACL. That was in December. Parsons is trying to get back and be able to play at some point this season. He's not ready to go right now. But no, you really don't accomplish anything in a preseason game in terms of revenge for losing an important game the previous December. Those games in December count, and these games don't.
1: If this was a regular season game, you would say yes. They were motivated, but certainly not in preseason.
0: Oh, we just had clarification, Rick. I'm not sure why you didn't come up with this. 720-539, the sheriff is near us from Blazing Saddles. How did you miss that?
1: So what's the reference then?
0: Blazing Saddles.
1: Yeah, I know, but what's that coming? What are they trying to tell us? It seems like it's a coded message.
0: I can't picture... It's been a few years since I've seen Blazing Saddles, although I do like the scene around the campfire.
1: Great movie.
0: Yeah.
1: Classic.
0: Yeah.
1: But I still don't understand what you're trying to tell us.
0: Here's what I'm trying to tell you. Sean Payton is in his post-game press conference.
10: Pick a topic, you know, pick penalties. We lose there. Kickoff return, we lose that battle. Rushing numbers, we lose that. And we can't just say, hey, this is preseason 2. We had other, you know, each phase saw their share of what ended up being the final score. So, you know, tomorrow we got to be able to commend coaches the same way and look closely at what we're doing and get the corrections made. You know, you can't not pay attention to these games, these scrimmages, these important steps towards the start of the regular season. So, any questions?
11: Coach, to your left, Bo's first game action back. Kind of, what are your initial impressions of how he played and the couple of
10: things? Yeah, I thought overall, it seemed like 6 hours ago, so I'm having trouble with his you know, three series or whatnot. But I thought, you know, he was solid.
12: Sean, you controlled the line of scrimmage last week, and then to have the rushing differential where it was.
10: Yeah, it wasn't good. We'll look at the tape, but, you know, we had too many minus plays, too many penalties. Offensively, I don't know how many third and 10 or mores we had, but quite a bit, right?
12: Yeah, there were a couple guys that got pulled out during practice on the procedure stuff. I mean, what do you make of the penalties, just especially along your
10: each one's different
12: offense?
10: You know, there's some of them we keep seeing in practice. We're seeing the same penalties in the game, saw it last year, so we got to get that cleaned up.
13: Coach, to your left, we saw Jalen Waddle have that one catch for 35 yards. Is that what you expected when you trained?
10: No, it's good explosive play. Yeah, it's good for him because, you know, he's back to 100%. We got him a certain pitch count. He's infectious when he plays. Yeah.
14: Sean, can you expand on Waddle's pitch count tonight? Because Wednesday you seemed a little less inclined to play him tonight.
10: Yeah, I think we knew we were going to play him. All right, so when a player comes off of some type of injury, it's not like, all right, he's right back into it. So I think we felt, you know, a dozen plays, 10 plays. I don't know what his final total was, but it was going to be probably north of 6 or 7, south of 15, somewhere in there. Glad he was able to get a touch and be involved. So that part of it went according to plan.
15: Sean, straight back. I know it was limited on the defensive side with your number ones, but can you assess their limited performance?
10: Look, we'll look at the tape. You know, first series, third down, we're offsides. Third and 6 goes to 3rd and 1. They convert. A couple plays later, they're scoring a touchdown. You know, first series score. Long possession. Nothing that really jumped out.
16: Two kind of house cleaning questions.
10: Say
16: first, two quick questions. Do you expect J.K. Dobbins to play at all this preseason?
10: We'll see. Yeah.
16: Okay. And how's Riley Moss doing?
10: Good.
16: Okay.
10: Good. We'll see. Yeah. Anything else?
17: Yeah, Sean.
10: Go ahead.
17: Did you think they won the line of scrimmage and that surprised you a little bit?
10: Well, I think they won a lot of the battles. Like, you can take the line of scrimmage. You can take the kick coverage. They got a big return. Penalties. That impacted field position a lot. Rushing battle. Like, pick a topic. And I would say, yeah. Yeah. That would be one. But I would say that there's, you know, I'm trying to figure out the top, you know, the one. I mean, the kicker's going to be the player of the game. Right, rookie. But I can't think of one area that we played or outplayed them, honestly. And that, I'm just being honest.
13: Coach, have you seen enough to not have to play Bo next week?
10: Again, I'm not getting into next week's. I want to play them all till the third quarter next week. So let's figure out the tape tomorrow, see where we're at, and let's do what's best for us as we prepare for the Chiefs. Sean, I understand. Appreciate the question.
12: Sam, obviously, maybe a little bit less time down the stretch in this one. With your three quarterback, like with those two guys, Jarrett and Sam, do you have enough of a history with them that
10: still
12: like,
10: working
12: the third
10: through
12: game
10: it.
12: Really matters?
10: No, I'm still working through it. It matters. Still working through watching those guys and... Yeah. Okay. All right. Thank you.
0: Well, I think I'm safe in saying that he's not very happy. He's not going to dismiss, which I can understand. The things he saw tonight, those things are all going to get brought up tomorrow in the film session and to the players. And when the coach starts his post-game press conference by saying, you guys can just pick a topic, right? You can talk about coverage. You can talk about line of scrimmage. You can talk about running game. You can talk. I mean, so he's not – there's very little. I think maybe with the exception of the first team offense in the 14 snaps with Bo Nix, there's very little that he's happy about.
1: Yeah, preseason win streak is over at 8.
0: Yep.
1: That did seem to mean something to him. We talked about that in the pregame.
0: Yeah.
1: You know, it's only preseason, but I'm sure would have liked to keep that streak going. And yeah, he's pretty melancholy in the post game there. And I bet he can't wait to look at this film and start digging in and cleaning up some of these mistakes?
0: I'm not sure I would say melancholy would be how I would describe his mindset.
1: Acerbic?
0: Melancholy is like...
1: You like acerbic like better?
0: Christmas Eve and your girlfriend left and you're stuck there with a little Jack on ice. That would be melancholy.
1: Yeah, that's
0: how
1: exactly...
0: How could you possibly leave me as you sip yet another
1: that's
0: time?
1: That's exactly how he sounded
0: yeah,
1: to me.
0: Yeah, he didn't sound that way to me. No, he sounded like he had a car full of luggage and was on his way to Palm Springs and the damn radiator overheated and he's in the middle of the desert and the car will not move.
1: Yeah, well, he seemed frustrated.
0: Yeah, there for you sure. Go. There you go. Susie's in the locker room. We'll check with her, we think, in a couple of minutes because roster availability is always a priority. I'm here to tell you there's Common Spirit Health, official healthcare partner of the Denver Broncos. From the 720-480, a couple more texts before we sign off. Roughing call on Robinson was ridiculous. I didn't like the call either, and I said so on the broadcast. I didn't think he drove the quarterback into the turf. I thought he tackled him, but I really didn't think he used his body weight to try to drill the quarterback below the grass level. Denver, yeah. 5 of 12 on third down. And 7 of those were 3rd and 10 or longer. That, if you go back historically and look in league annals, you're just not going to make much business in the NFL on 3rd and 10 plus. Not that it never happens. We've seen big plays, you know, some teams better than others. But historically, from a percentage standpoint, when you face a 3rd and 10 or more in the NFL, you're going to punt. That'll be the best thing. Their average 3rd down necessary yardage tonight was 3rd and 9 and a little bit. So
1: that says it all right
0: there.
1: Not
0: good enough on 1st and 2nd down.
1: Denver also doubled up the Packers in penalties. Speaking of penalties, with 10, Green Bay with just 5. There's a lot of things to clean up here that we saw tonight.
0: 303-898. So 6 teams in the AFC are in front of the Broncos in odds to get to the Super Bowl. What do the odds makers see that you all don't? 4 question marks. I don't know. Do you know what the odds were last year for the Patriots and the Seahawks to get to the Super Bowl? You know how many teams were in front of the Patriots in the AFC to get to the Super Bowl? And the Seahawks, by the way, same thing. So, you know, I'm not saying it's going to be an easy season, but I think this is a very good football team. I think it's a team that will be in the playoffs. And all I will say is once you're in the playoffs, we've seen it before, anything can happen. And so that's what I think. Tough schedule to open. We'll be back here on Friday night, next Friday night, as we close out the preseason against the Vikings. And after that game, we'll be sitting here talking about, okay, finally got this preseason done, and now we're headed to the regular season, and we start a very tough stretch to open the season with a Monday night game in Kansas City.
1: Yeah, last year Vegas had the over-under 9.5 wins for the Broncos. They won 14.
0: And that's what it is this year.
1: Yeah, so Vegas obviously took a big swing and a miss on the Broncos last year, and let's hope that happens the same this year.
0: Keeping salary in mind, Stidham has to go, had 3 shots in big games, lost them all. That's from Josh in Montana. I honestly don't know. I've said salary, I think, plays a part in a lot of decisions in the NFL. But I as I sit here tonight, I'm just not sure that that's the case.
1: After 2 preseason games, I think Stidham has looked better than Ehlinger. Has he looked that much better?
0: That's the question.
1: That's the question. Yep.
0: And Ehlinger does some things really well. He's an athlete. He can move. I think Stidham's can move too, but not like Ehlinger. So that one's an interesting one. I really don't know. 303-915, Waddle is going to be a problem. I agree.
1: That we can all agree on.
0: I agree. Let's sit down and talk with the guy that saw his first action in the preseason, starting quarterback of the Broncos, Bo Nix. Bo, it's Dave Logan. So 14 snaps, which is exactly what Sean said you were going to get. How did it feel out there for the first time this year?
18: It felt great. I felt pretty good. I felt like it was the beginning of the season, so got to get a few more reps as we go, and then got to adjust the eyes to the live bullets. But I felt like for the first time, it was good to go down and get a touchdown drive to start it off, and then had some good plays.
0: Yeah, for sure. You had a 65-yard touchdown drive, and you got RJ on that wheel route, really good throw and a good catch. You're still a young player. How can you tell really how many snaps is enough? Have you ever sort of asked yourself that question in terms of preseason preparation, getting ready for the Chiefs?
18: I think it's, honestly, probably never is enough, if that makes sense. I think even when you look at Tom Brady at the end of his career, he was – he always said at this point, he felt like he should know everything, but there was always a different look that may be new to him or some adjustment that he could make. And I just always, took that as a good word. And, you can never see enough and you can never be prepared enough and experienced enough. And I think, as a young player, I think no matter how long I play, I think it'll always be that way, to be honest.
0: Yeah, I think good answer. I'll get you out of here on this. You hook up with Jalen Waddle, his first opportunity to get out and play in a game, 35 yards on that one. He looks like he's going to be a lot of fun for anybody for rooting for the Broncos this year.
18: Yeah, no doubt. I think he'll be a lot of fun to throw the football to, fun to watch, fun to have out there in the huddle, and he's just an explosive playmaker. And the more guys you get like that on your team, the better you are, and we've found ourselves with a lot of those guys. And so with the line that we have and the skilled players we got, it's just really important that I do my job and make sure the ball is going to where it needs to go to.
0: Yep. Bo, good enough. We appreciate it. See you next week.
18: Thank you very much.
0: You bet. Bo Nix in the locker room, connected with Jalen Waddle from 35 yards out. Nix was sharp in his 14-play stint against the Packers, and Susie Wargen standing by with safety J.L. Skinner.
19: All right, thank you, Dave. So, J.L., obviously not the score that you guys want, the result that you want. It is a preseason game. Sean was just in his press conference saying that you still have to take everything seriously this time of year, every phase, too. You get a lot more playing time today. How did you feel about the performance?
20: We lost, so I'm not really – performance is whatever, honestly. We lost, so I'm not really too happy about that, honestly. Just need to do better in all phases and just really be more prepared and just feel like next time just got to do a little better job preparing for sure.
19: But it seemed like in Atlanta everything was really clicking on all cylinders every phase, and then it just was not in this one. And so what are some things maybe you could put your finger on?
20: Honestly, just getting back to our process, not changing things and just taking what we learned from Atlanta, using them in this game and then learning from this game as well. So, it's kind of a good thing that's happened to us in the preseason, especially against a good team like the Packers. So we'll just see how we go from here and just kind of just learn from it for sure.
19: All right, last one. You got up slow, but you're telling me you're okay, right? Everything's all right?
20: Yeah, no, I'm solid. I just lost my breath a little bit. I'm good. Yeah, I'm good. I'm all good.
19: Okay, all right, JL, thank you. Appreciate
20: you.
19: All right, Dave, back up to you. Thank you.
0: Okay, Susie, thank you. We're going to take a timeout, come back and wrap things up from Empower Field at Mile High. Broncos lose their second preseason game of the season, 33-13, Packers over Denver. Timeout on the KOA Broncos Radio Network.
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0: Back down in the locker room, Susie Wojcik standing by with Broncos linebacker. Got a big sack tonight, Q Robinson.
19: He did get a big sack. Couple of tackles, a tackle for a loss. Q, first of all, just thoughts on the game in general. Sean talked about how maybe everybody should play all three quarters next week because there were just some gaps, obviously.
28: Yeah, obviously we didn't go out there and dominate in the way that we, you know, preach about on a consistent basis. But, you know, we just got to, you know, get back to the drawing board and try to correct some things, make sure guys understand that this is a dominant defense, and if you can't play, you know, if you can't be dominant, then you can't play. You know?
19: People are talking a lot about you, very excited to see what you're going to do this year. Do you kind of feel different this year? Obviously you do because it's a new year and you're not brand new anymore. So what is this year like for you?
28: This year, man, is just proving everybody right, man. You know, a lot of my teammates come up to me and tell me how excited they are to see, you know, what I do this season, and yeah, man, I just want to prove everybody right, man. Everybody's putting so much faith into me, and I just, you know, want to prove them right.
19: Okay, let's talk about that roughing the passer call. What do you think? You said you talked to the official on the field.
28: Yeah, I think it's because I landed on him. But like I said, I was a little confused because at that point he became a runner. I know when he's in the pocket, he has protection. But I feel like when he leaves that, you know.
19: Think?
28: I don't know. Look, I just work here, and if they call it, they call it. They don't. I try not to beat myself up about, you know, what the, you know, the ref calls or where he sees. You know, they're human too, but, you know, just kind of like got to live with it right now.
19: If it makes you feel better, everybody was confused.
28: Indeed.
19: All right, Q, appreciate you. Thanks.
28: Indeed, thank you.
19: All right, Dave, back to you.
0: All right. Thank you, Susie. Appreciate that. Yeah, I thought that was a questionable call. But as Q said, I just work here. And the officials are going to call what they do. Let us take this opportunity and tell you the radio broadcast tonight copyrighted by the Denver Broncos Football Club and the National Football League. Any rebroadcast, retransmission, or other use of the descriptions and accounts of this broadcast without the express written permission of the Denver Broncos Football Club and the NFL is strictly prohibited. 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Two games done, one left to be played in the preseason. That'll be next Friday night, right here in Empower Field at Mile High. The Broncos host the Minnesota Vikings, 7 p.m. kickoff, and again right here at Empower Field at Mile High, and then the season opener. Then it starts and it counts. September 14th, the Broncos on the road, a Monday night matchup, great matchup in Kansas City, 6:15 Mountain Time kickoff at Arrowhead Stadium, the Broncos and the Kansas City Chiefs. Rick, final thoughts?
1: Well, yeah, Q Robinson, another young player whose stock is rising. He got the only sack of the game for the Broncos here tonight. And another positive note, just back-to-back games now where the Denver offense scored a touchdown on the opening drive, which is something we rarely saw last year.
0: Yeah, you're right.
1: So just looking for a bright side to this. Preseason game's over, 33-13. We move on to the final one next week, a week from tonight, against the Vikings.
0: I will look forward to that. Final score as we wrap things up, Green Bay 33, Denver 13. For my partner Rick Lewis, Susie Wargen, I'm Dave Logan. We head back to the KOA Sports Desk and check in with Ryan Edwards.
2: Dave, a quick one for you and get you out of there. But, you heard Sean Payton in the postgame. I imagine as a coach that he's not happy with a lot of things, but maybe this is an opportunity to refocus the guys on the details. What do you think?
0: I would agree with that. I think that's exactly how Sean will approach it. It was pretty interesting, I think, and he was quite clear in terms of how he addressed some of the questions post-game, in terms of everything that he did not like.
2: Mm-hmm.
0: You can imagine if he has a night to sleep on it, or maybe not much sleep, how things are going to get pointed out, not only to players but to the staff. And so sometimes, even in the preseason, you just need a little bit of whether you call it a wake-up call or a shot of coffee or what have you. But I preseason to me is just that. They look really good against Atlanta. They didn't look good here tonight. It's a preseason game, lots of evaluation. I'm not saying there's not things to work on, because clearly there are, but I'm not going to get too worked up about how they played tonight. You just get through next Friday night, and hopefully without injuries, and then you focus on Kansas City.
2: No doubt about it. Have a great weekend, my friend. I'll chat with you on Monday at 3.
0: Sounds good, Ryan. Appreciate it.
2: All right. Appreciate you. Voice of the Broncos, Dave Logan, Rick Lewis, Susie Wargen, live from Empower Field at Mile High. As they mentioned moments ago, the Broncos fold the Packers 33-13. We are on Broncos React all the way till midnight. Live from the Wendy's Sports Desk, the fan favorite pretzel bacon pub cheeseburger is back at Wendy's. 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You can also text us, 56690. Again, we're on till midnight, so plenty of opportunity for you. I'm sure there's some frustration out there, especially as Dave pointed out, the way they kind of dominated in all three phases against Atlanta is the exact opposite of what we saw tonight in all three phases. Now you saw some mistakes against Atlanta in special teams, but this was on a different level. You had a kickoff out of bounds. You gave up a 68-yard kickoff return, a couple of nice returns, and I missed tackles. I mean, there was a lot of things going on, lost in the trenches. So certainly there's some things to clean up there. Couldn't run the ball nearly as effectively as you were against Atlanta. That's some stuff you want to clean up. And of course, they ran it on you tonight as well. So there's just a lot of things to look at. And, you know, you heard from Sean Payton. We'll play some of those comments here coming up in just a little bit. He said, pick a stat. We lost in every one of them. And the one thing that you know that Sean maybe feels a little bit okay about is the way Bo Nix played. And that right there was probably the most important thing to come out of tonight. And I'm not saying that it's not all valuable. I think Dave said it perfect. There's a lot to learn from this game simultaneously because it's preseason. It doesn't count. The outcome of the game does not count. So there's certainly things that Sean will use as motivation. And maybe, and I'm speculating here, maybe the team is feeling a little bit of themselves, right? I mean, you think about how good camp has been, how good that game against Atlanta went. And then now you come home, you got your quarterback back, you got Jalen Waddle out there. You're saying, all right, man, it's all coming together for us. And a bit of a wake-up call. That's what tonight felt like. So give us a call, 303-713-8585, or you can text us 56690. 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We go first to the phones to Kyle in San Antonio. What's up, Kyle? How are you, man?
4: What's up, Ryan? I am not happy about Riley Moss getting injured. Hopefully, yeah, my boy is okay. Hopefully that means I can continue to talk good about him and I'm not some type of curse, but maybe a little.
2: It's not on you. This is not on you. Kyle, I'm not holding you accountable for this one. So you're good.
4: Hard. I don't want to be accountable anyway. I don't really know. There's not really a whole lot much to say. I don't want to be negative and completely think that this is just the Titanic going down and it's a preseason game. So it's just, I think I kind of like what Q Robinson said in the game. It's just maybe there's certain members of the team or new guys who just need to learn the winning culture and kind of just understand that this is how the Denver Broncos do things. So, I mean, chalk it up for it is what it is. We have just another opportunity to make it 1-0 next week. So keep it short, keep it sweet. Have a good night, Ryan. Appreciate everything you guys do, and talk to you next week.
2: All right, thank you, Kyle. Appreciate it. Yeah, short and sweet, man. I mean, there's not much else to say. Of course, I still have to be on for, you know, another hour and 20. So I will have plenty to say over the next hour and 20 to you guys. But give us a call, 303-713-8585. Today's game presented by Children's Hospital Colorado, official Children's Hospital of the Denver Broncos. Back to the phones. It's Skillets. Now, Skillet calling in usually is an optimistic take. What does Skillet have to say tonight? How are you, my friend?
5: Hey, what's up? I was listening to, about 10 minutes of the game there. Coach Payton said he picked up that Waddle on a discount in the interview. I think I heard that word, discount. Does that mean he was hurt last year or something?
2: Well, I don't know if that's what it is. I can't say I heard that. I think he's just really impressed with him. He had that 35-yard catch tonight, and they're pretty excited about what he can be for this team.
5: Well, isn't he about 32 years old?
2: No. Hold on. I'll tell you how old he is. Give me a second here on that. I don't think he's 32. He is 27.
5: Oh, okay. I think he used to play for the Bears, but... Okay, I think that sounds okay. You get a younger guy. I thought he was older than that. And I said to myself, if they need a wide receiver, why don't they just go out and draft one? So in the first round, I don't know if they had a first round pick or not. Let me ask you a question.
2: They traded their first rounder for Jalen Waddle. So that's actually where they went. That first rounder went.
5: Well, let's hope that's a wash then. But is Von Miller a Bronco again?
2: Von Miller is a Cowboy now.
5: Oh, okay. Well, that's good. I'm glad he's on the team then.
2: Yeah.
5: Well, all right. I hope they're moving in the right direction then. And all right. Hey, I'm going to be in the Denver airport here in about 5 weeks on my way to Vegas.
2: All right.
5: So all the good-looking Stuart.
2: always ends on an upswing. Back to the phones, Carter. Denver, you're up here on Broncos React with Ryan Edwards. What's up, Carter?
6: Man, and All right. Hey, I'm going to be in the Denver airport.
7: Hey, Carter, 5 weeks
6: on my way.
7: All right, you got the radio on. I was like, that sounds just like Skillet. When you get a chance, Zach, we'll pick up Carter and then check in with him to see if he can hey, Zach, when you get a chance, can you check with Carter and tell him to turn off his radio and I'll come back to him. Pat in Sedona. What's up, Pat? How are you, man?
8: Hey, you know, only thing I could see, two games who are like flip-flop each other. You win by 20, you lose by 20, right?
7: Yes.
8: And you know, another blaring special teams problem. I hope this doesn't go into regular season with this special teams. I mean, they get ahead in the game, and the other team gets 68 yards, almost a touchdown. I mean, this, you know, they got the guy before he really got away from them. But, you know, they kind of turned the energy of the game away from the Broncos, and they really didn't recover after that. And, okay, things went downhill. Then a stupid score right before halftime. But you're right. It's preseason. Let's get all these darn things out of the way. But we've got a special teams. I mean, they've got to turn that around. I mean, maybe it's the coach. I don't know what's going on there, but I'd like to know your comments of the special teams. It just seems that that's one of the blaring things.
7: I agree with you, Pat, and thank you so much for the call tonight, my friend. And yeah, so two weeks in a row that special teams had some pretty critical errors, right? I mean, you had the field goal issues last week at low snap. And then you had a late addition. You had only 10 players on the field. So, you know, and this week you had the kickoff return. Then you had the kickoff out of bounds. So, yeah, certainly for Coach Rizzi, I imagine there's going to be a lot of film on that. But again, we're talking about guys that are usually very good at this. So, and Coach Rizzi is considered one of the best special teams coaches. And I'm not trying to make mistakes or excuses. I'm just saying that he is considered one of the best special teams coaches. I'm not going to panic on anything like that, but I just would say for that, it's got to get cleaned up quickly. But once again, you know, a lot of these vets, I mean, Will Lutz, for example, he knows better. I'm not going to panic on that, but 2 weeks in a row, you're right, Pat, that's a pattern you don't want to be a part of. 303-713-8585. Ryan Edwards live from the Wendy's Sports Desk. The fan favorite pretzel bacon pub cheeseburger is back at Wendy's. Enjoy high quality ingredients like fresh beef, creamy beer cheese, and more, all on a pretzel bun. We go back to Carter. Carter, you there?
9: Yep.
7: Hey, what's up, man?
9: Hey, so I agree with the last guy. You know, we really need to get a lot of stuff cleaned up, you know, especially the special teams. You know, we saw Basso coming in last week. You know, he's a rookie. He had that messed up snap. But I really would like to highlight Red Murdoch. Like, you know, led the team in tackles today. And, you know, in Atlanta, he also had a great game.
7: He did. I'm 100% with you. Red Murdoch, back-to-back weeks as a rookie. Now he's getting a lot of extra play time, certainly. But he's had a really good training camp. And, you know, a guy that's a seventh rounder, that's not guaranteed to make a roster. I mean, anytime you're added to a team as a seventh rounder, you've got to earn it. So I think he's earned that 53-man roster spot. Certainly they're going to want to watch him again next week. But he's been great. And I don't know, Carter, real quickly, I mean, how did you feel about the inside linebacker group coming into this season? And are you a little more optimistic?
9: Yeah, for sure. I mean, last season, you know, we saw Dre Greenlaw and he didn't really highlight too much for me. But I feel like coming into the season, I wasn't necessarily worried, but it definitely was a position that we had to work on. And, you know, what I've seen so far is that, like, especially in training camp, I've been a couple times and I've seen that, you know, Red's a leader and he's out on the field and, you know, he's moving around fast, just getting to where he needs to be and filling out his role in, you know. So I'm super excited for what he brings to the table.
7: Yeah, well said, Carter. Appreciate the call, man. Thank you very much. 303-713-8585. We go back to the phones. I'll get to the text line in just a second. But Ryan in Fort Collins is up next here on Broncos React with Ryan Edwards. What's up, Ryan?
11: Yeah, I just wanted to say, you know, there's a lot of discussion about preseason and how much it's worth. for a few weeks and on 850 KOA. And as an Atlanta Falcons fan that's a Colorado native, it's confounding for how much it's worth, isn't it? I mean, last week, things looked a lot different than this week for both teams.
7: Sure.
11: Well, that's yet to be seen for the Falcons. But I'm not sure how much value we can put into these games. The players on the sideline are joking around and smiling whether they're losing or not.
7: I mean, it's a good point, Ryan. I'd say, and again, you're right, we haven't seen the Falcons play this week, so opportunity for them to bounce back. I'd say what I liked about last week for the Broncos was the processes, right? I mean, everything, the execution of what they were trying to do, what they were trying to accomplish, seemed very clean.
11: Scoring on the opening drive.
7: Yeah, right. I mean, they scored on the opening drive tonight, too. So it's like, it's very clean processes, but then tonight, a lot of those processes seemed like they struggled. And so what changed, right? We're 1 week difference. Is it really some kind of fundamental issue with the team? I tend to think not, because it is preseason, but it certainly feels like they weren't paying as close attention to the details like they maybe were in that first preseason game, which I think Sean Payton will, of course, point out tomorrow.
11: Yeah, I think it's just a sign of modernity. People tend to float around and not care as much about things when they should.
7: Yeah.
11: A little bit.
7: Yeah. You know? I can see that. Well, Ryan, good luck to your Falcons this year.
11: Thanks, man. Later.
7: I appreciate it. Falcons going to be an interesting team. It's an interesting division. It's kind of wide open. So I know people are kind of down because of their quarterback situation, but a lot of talent on that offensive side of the ball. Bijan Robinson, Drake London. Again, good offensive line. They've got good defense. They got some injuries, but I don't know. I'm not down about them at all. Back to the phones we go. Casey in Thornton, you're up next here on Broncos React. What's up, Casey?
10: Hey, Ryan. How are you doing tonight?
7: I'm doing great, sir. How are you?
10: Good. I thought the Broncos looked good tonight, and I'm looking forward to the game in Kansas City. I think that's going to be a big one for them, and it's a good start for the season. The AFC West.
7: Yeah, I'm looking forward to that as well. If it feel like that, I mean, it's not an ease into the season kind of schedule for them.
10: Yeah.
7: So you're going to have to come out and play good football right away, unless or else you can be in a bit of a hole pretty early.
10: I thought they looked good tonight.
7: Did you?
10: I thought Bo Nix looked good. And,
7: okay. Well, that one, listen, I'll ride with you on that one, Casey. I thought Bo Nix looked good. I can't say that I felt like they looked good pretty much in anything else except for Bo Nix, Jalen Waddle, and then, of course, R.J. Harvey with the touchdown catch.
10: Yeah, at least they can work on the problems they, you know, in their playing.
7: Yeah.
10: You guys do a great job, too.
7: Thank you, Casey. I really appreciate that, man. Thank you so much for calling in. I hope you have a great night. 566-90, let's get to a couple of texts here on the KOA Common Spirit Health text line. Hey, Ryan, I was just wondering what you thought of Davis Webb's play calling. Well, he looked great with Bo Nix. I don't know, you know, the quarterback play, you know, Jarrett Stidham had that pretty awful interception. He looked like maybe the process, it wasn't as easy for him tonight. Same thing with Sam Ehlinger. They just couldn't run the ball. Like, I don't know what else to say. And I mean, they are dealing with some injuries there with the center position, so maybe that has something to do with it. Quickly here with Zach Seegers, who's on the board, before we get back to Ron and Deshaun and more texts. What did you think about Davis Webb tonight?
12: One thing that I was interested in was the pass-happy nature, even before the game got out of hand. Those starters, you know, the first 14 plays or whatever, I think it was something like 10-4 pass to run or 9-5 pass to run, which is almost like Sean Payton-esque. And I remember, you know, this time a week ago, we were fielding calls talking about how, man, it was so promising to see Davis Webb commit to the run and commit to the run early. This one kind of raised eyebrows in the other direction for me. I don't think it was a bad play calling performance by any means, but that's a trend I want to continue to monitor.
7: Yeah, you had ended up with 26 passing attempts. I mean, really, the time of possession just crushed him tonight. I mean,
12: once it got out of hand, you got to start being pass heavy at a point.
7: Yeah, sure. And but I mean, you couldn't. But even last week. I mean, I know it was tilted, so it was easy to keep running the ball when you're up. But in this case, you know, one of the reasons that they were so successful last year, in my opinion, is even when they were losing games in the second half, they kind of stayed with the run game. Like the Philadelphia game really is the one that jumps out to me. Like the second half, you know, they were down by a couple scores, but they came back. J.K. Dobbins was a big factor in the ground game that kind of kept them within touch. I think if they would have gone super pass heavy immediately out of the gates in the second half, they probably lose that game by a lot. But instead, they committed to the ground game. Meanwhile, Philadelphia decided to not run the ball, even though they were up by a couple of scores.

0: much detail, but he got a leg injury. He hasn't practiced since then. This was actually 2 weeks ago that he ended up pulling up in practice.
1: Oh, wow.
0: Yeah, so then he hasn't practiced. Now, he's been getting in some limited work, but as soon as they get to any kind of team or sevens, he goes off onto the side field where the injured players usually practice. So he's just not quite available yet. But all signs seem to be pointing that he should be available for the regular season. I mean, it's a possibility if he starts to look a little bit better, maybe we'll see him out for this final preseason game. But because he sort of counts as two players for you with the special teams as a returner and as a wide receiver, I would be surprised since they consider themselves a Super Bowl contender if they ended up trading him. But once again, you never say never. Somebody could throw a third rounder at him and maybe they change their mind.
1: Yeah, well, I didn't watch Wentz last week. I was at work, so I only watch whatever I can on YouTube. But I was also noticing that the offensive coordinator, he found out that the Green Bay Packers were ready to play the Broncos today.
0: Yeah, that's what it felt like, right? I mean, not that the Green Bay had any extra incentive. I know that I've seen a couple of text people saying, do you think there was extra incentive because of what happened last year? I don't think that really matters so much in the preseason. But, I mean, they're an organization and they're a team that also thinks they're a Super Bowl champion or potential, right? So they're going to show up and they're going to operate with those kind of processes. They paid attention to the details tonight where I feel like the Broncos missed it.
1: Yeah, they played like they went over and stole something and they left. The Green Bay Packers act like they stole something and left. They came to our house, stole something and left. To me, they were just, I don't know, it could have been the offensive coordinator, but not much the defense. That was a coordinator game. I think the coordinators were more coached. The Packers were more coached on defense. The offenses were pretty okay, but yeah, the Broncos couldn't stop the run there for a little bit. That was tripping me out.
0: Yeah, the trenches tonight were a bit of a tough thing there, Ron. I'm with you on that. It was tough to watch considering what we thought we saw what we did see against Atlanta last week. It was the polar opposite in pretty much every possible way. Hey, let's pause 10 seconds for station identification. 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
0: 565-5669-0 or KUBE Commerce Bird Health text line. 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We are on until midnight tonight. We'll keep taking your calls, though. Deshaun in Pittsburgh, you're up next year on Broncos React. What's up, Deshaun?
3: What's good, bro? We back. Season, we back, bro.
0: Let's go.
3: But, I just want to highlight Kareni Reed, man. I don't know if you've seen him.
0: He was good.
3: LaVale Bailey went down, bro. You see him. He hungry. You see him, Ryan?
0: I did.
3: Looking like Danny Trevathan out there, bro. He hungry.
0: Nice.
3: He ready to eat. And then one more thing, brother. We got to do something with your boy Stiddy, man. You put him as a profile pic.
0: Hold
3: man.
0: On.
3: Ever since then, man.
0: Hold
3: your
0: on.
3: Fault.
0: Hold on, man. Now, I'm not the only one that did that. There are a lot of Broncos country that having some fun with that. But yeah, you're right. It didn't go well, man. And
3: It ain't looking good for bro, man. Bo Nixie gotta stay healthy this year, bro. Because if we get hurt, they ain't looking good on the back. Stiddy and the young boy number four, he ain't
0: Ellinger.
3: Looking good. They ain't looking good, bro. I don't know about them boys, man. They shaky.
0: Well, Bo Nix looks great, though.
3: He do. He was humming. But one more thing before we get off. I'm getting married in September 20th. I just need some marriage advice from you. I heard you got the advice for me on the show earlier. I was listening. What advice you got for me, brother? I'm trying to make it like you.
0: I dig it, man. Hey, congratulations, Deshaun. It's one of the best decisions you'll ever make. I promise you.
3: I'm trying to be a kept man, like you said, man. They were laughing at you, but I hope it's worth it, like you say, brother. I'm trusting you. I'm trying to put my faith in you here, right?
0: I dig it. Hey, Deshaun, congratulations, man. Thanks for calling in.
3: All right, bro.
0: All right, appreciate you. Yeah, listen, marriage advice very quickly. I say that, well, first of all, you know, people will say, you know, happy wife, happy life. That is actually very true. There was one thing that I remember hearing very early on about never going to bed angry or fighting.

0: And we have done that. Like, that's one that we kind of live by. We never ever go to bed without resolving things. That's one. I guess the last one would be that when you have kids, right? If you guys end up having kids, I understand that most of the fighting that you end up doing during that time is probably actually not related to any kind of issue you have with the marriage. It's more you're just exhausted and you're sleep deprived, and it's all hard. It's all very difficult. But, you know, once again, you know, remember why you loved each other. Remember why you fell in love, and I think you'll do just fine, man. But that's awesome. Congratulations. Young Zach Seegers just got engaged, so there's a lot of the love is in the air. That's good. And the Broncos season's here. I mean, it's all good stuff. Henry in Denver, you're up next here on Broncos React. What's up, Henry?
1: Hey there. First of all, I wanted to say great advice on the marriage advice.
0: Thank you, sir.
1: Great advice.
0: Thank you.
1: That really means a lot to a lot of people. My brother's getting engaged. And
0: so nice.
1: Great work by doing that. And just back to football, I had a couple questions. I wanted to get your take on 131, Chris Abrams' drain.
0: Yeah.
1: And his play tonight, I was a little disappointed. I didn't really feel like he kind of lived up. I know that I think last year, Sean talked about how he had the best hands on the team, and I did not see that. And then kind of same thing with Jonah Coleman. I mean, like last week at Atlanta, he did a great job, and then I was expecting bowling ball, bouncing off the wall energy tonight, and I didn't see that. I just want to get your take on that.
0: I think both are good takes. I thought Chris, he had a couple of PBUs, he had a couple of pass breakups, but you're right. They were coming after him early on. Now, he had a couple of interceptions during training camp. So, I mean, I do think he has pretty good hands, but I just felt like that they just were in a weird spot tonight, really kind of in a lot of phases. And you're right about Jonah Coleman. After that really brilliant run and kind of looking the way he has in training camp and having a bit of a spark. General, the running game, I mean, Jaleel had that 12-yarder. That was the best run all night. I mean, he had one double-digit run the entire night, Henry. So for a team that prides itself on it, that wants to be better about the run, this was a pretty lackluster showing. So, all I keep thinking about is the detail work. Like, okay, what happened from last week, literally a week ago at this time, when we're saying, boy, this is exactly what you want to be. You want to be more than just balanced. You want to be intentional about the run game. You want to be committed to it. They were doing all those things. And then this game, not only when it stopped working, they just abandoned it. They became one dimensional. And Zach said it perfect. It was very vintage. The reasons that they had issues last year and that they found themselves, by the way, Henry, having to come back in all these fourth quarters because they put themselves in the holes that they did. So tonight, unfortunately, was very reminiscent of, obviously the far extreme of it, was very reminiscent of what we saw some of their falters last year.
1: Yeah. And I'll tell you what, I wasn't very confident about the team going into that fourth quarter, but you put Bo Nix back on that field, everything flips around. I'm very confident for the regular season.
0: That's a very good point, Henry. All right, hey, appreciate you, man. Thanks for calling in.
1: Thank you very much. Have a good night.
0: Yep, you too. Yeah, you know, you wonder, like, no matter how much they were down, if you just want to put Bo Nix back in the fourth quarter, I mean, we'd be losing our minds. Like, what are you doing? But he does have that kind of impact. Like on the guys.
2: Got to preserve the preseason win streak, Ryan.
0: But that's right.
2: Like the longest in franchise history.
0: I know. Eight games. It snapped. It's over. Maybe the pressure of the eight games. Maybe that's the reason why we had the game tonight the way we did. You know, you keep everybody's like, hey, you got this eight game winning streak. And then Sean's out there saying like, hey, if they're keeping score, we might as well win. I mean, yes. I really believe, and nobody will ever say it, Zach, before we get to Andrew. Nobody will ever say it, but it felt like a team that was starting to buy a little bit of the press, right? Buy a little bit. I mean, and it's hard not to. You win 14 games, you win 15. You felt like if we just would have had Bo Nix, we would have been in the Super Bowl. And then you go out and you just dominate in basically every possible facet with a couple of special teams gaffes and a fumble. The Atlanta Falcons, on the road, mind you, you just did whatever you wanted to do against Atlanta. And then you're coming home and you're thinking, we got the home crowd and this is like the culmination of work and how we are the deepest team in the NFL. And you start to believe all those kinds of things. You still have to put in the work. And that's why if there's one silver lining, and once again, it's preseason, believe what you want to believe, it's that Sean is going to use this. It's going to be a very tough film session tomorrow. Make no mistake about it. I know Dave said, well, maybe he sleeps on it and he feels, no, it's going to be brutal for these guys tomorrow. I think with even Bo's got some stuff that he probably wants back, but I'm just saying, like, they will use this as a, guys, the details always matter. They always matter in everything we do. And just like in the preseason in this game, you can do this against the Raiders. You can do this against the Carolina Panthers. It doesn't matter what team you're playing in the NFL. They're all good. And there'll be different varying levels, but they're all pros. And if you don't do the detail work, this is the outcome that will inevitably happen.
2: And to your point, it makes me think of the famous story with the 1992 Dream Team and Chuck Daly, you know, as the exhibition game against a college all-star team or whatever it is. And, you know, kind of puts his thumb on the scale a little bit, doesn't play Jordan a lot, but kind of sets it up for them to lose that game and kind of reinstill, like, hey, you guys are vulnerable. There is other good basketball talent out here. Like, if we're just being silly and joking around or buying our own hype too much, you know, it can end in disappointment. And, you know, I don't think he was throwing this game by any means, but I don't think he's at all sad with how it went. I think he was upset with the lack of execution and upset with where they fell short. But I think, you know, if you hooked him up to a lie detector test, there might be a part of him that's a little glad they're getting this out of the way so he can, you know, stoke the coals again and go, hey, we got to be dialed in for KC week one.
0: Yeah, because selling after the Atlanta game to the guys, there's always things to work on. And the guys were all saying the right thing. Like, ah, well, there's some things we're going to clean up. But you also, like, I mean, you handed it to Atlanta. Like, preseason or otherwise, you handed it to Atlanta. So
2: it looked like SEC against a lower division.
0: In a lot of ways, and especially a lower division that can't fill their stadium. I mean, it was that egregious. And so, and I'm not even trying to pick on Atlanta. I'm just saying the way you played and the way you believed you played was stark, right? I mean, you're right. It looked like two different leagues playing at that point. Atlanta can scratch this off as preseason. They're certainly working on some things, but that's just the point, is like, you're going to listen to the coaching staff to only so many levels when it's a game like that. You know, oh, we got to clean this up. We got to clean this up. Yay. You know, sure. But look how good we're playing. Look how great we're playing. And then this game happens. So you're right. I think that's the opportunity. A couple of texts here before we get to back to the phones and Andrew. Marriage advice for Deshaun. So Deshaun, you're still listening. I know it's late out there in Pittsburgh, but it said marriage advice for Deshaun from a guy after 41 years and counting. Hey, 41 years. I'm at 17. I'm a pup compared to 41 years. A successful and happy marriage is made up of two good communicators and two good forgivers. May you be blessed with every success and happiness. That is outstanding advice. I see young Zach Seegers, who just got engaged, could be listening to this too. So a successful and happy marriage is made up of two good communicators and two good forgivers. I couldn't agree more. And to sort of not have a lot of ego, if you can. You know, one thing that I had to learn, and I would say, and again, we're on to midnight, so plenty of opportunity still. But I had to learn, you know, when my wife would come to me with things that I would get defensive about, that I would say, well, I don't think I did that. Or I like to stop talking and listen, like listen to her, actively listen, even though it's incredibly uncomfortable, because you're like, you want to like interrupt and say, no, I'm not going to eat that because I didn't do that. Or I don't think I did. Stop. Just listen, acknowledge, right? Acknowledge her feelings, acknowledge. And it goes both ways. I'm not saying that you should never be able to say what you feel and she just gets to move on and tell you that you're wrong. Although some people would say that's probably a good point too. But my ultimate point is, like, I would get defensive. I had to stop and I had to learn not to be so defensive and actually listen. And that was a big one. So thank you for that piece of marriage advice. Yo, Ryan, while others were watching both Rockies and Broncos lose, I was at Metro State College ballpark watching CT High School take down Columbine 7-1. That'd be my granddaughter out there doing her thing. Good hearing you, bro. Yeah. Well, congratulations to your granddaughter. Very cool. Yeah. Well, I mean, you know, tonight was a tough one for our Rockies and Broncos. But once again, we soldier on. Let's see here. Preseason means nothing against the Packers. It's always on with the Packers. Take the risks. Okay. Only acceptable defeat by the Packers is 3 or 6 points. Okay. Must be a Packers fan. They really are everywhere. Let's get to Andrew really quick. 56690 is our KOA Comments Bird Tail text line. What's up, Andrew?
3: Hey, Ryan. Good to hear from you. Sorry, I missed last week. I had a little event at Disneyland called D23, so I was able to call in for the first game of the season. DSLs are about to arrive here in 4 days. I'm excited for that. What better place to get some advice than other than KOA Ryan Edwards? I mean, it's like you can get everything you need here at KOA.
0: I appreciate you.
3: I just wanted to, you know, I think you did better coaching about doing the coaching advice for marriage compared to the coaches on the staff. I don't know what the practices were like. I was not able to go, but I really wanted to see more misdirection, more shifting on the offense, and I did not see that at all. And I don't know why it's so hard for us to do that, because I think that will help our running game, because our running game is looking the same as last year. And I just really am very worried about that. And the second thing I'm worried about is I think Sean Payton is so loyal to Troutman and Stidy that they could be the downfall. They could be the reason why we might not make it back to the later rounds in the playoffs, because of I don't see them rising up to the challenge like some of these other players. I would like to get your thoughts on the first one about the misdirection. Did you see a lot of that during practice? And I love your show. I'll listen.
0: I appreciate it, man. Thank you for the call. It's been better. I feel like it's been better during training camp. We've seen a lot more motion out there. Tonight was weird, man. I don't know what to tell you. I'm going to have to go back and watch specifically that, because I can't say that a lot jumps out to me in the first watch. We're also doing a lot of stuff back here, so I'm watching with one eye and listening to the broadcast with the other ear, and then we're cutting sound. So I will have to go back, and maybe on Monday I'll have a little bit more detail for you. But I'd say in general, watching out of training camp, I felt like we've seen more motion. They've certainly been attacking downfield more, and you saw some of that tonight. But tonight was, like I said, a lot of things just weren't working. So why? And they're going to have to answer that. Let's get a quick call in here before we hit a break. Anthony Rodriguez, one of our producers here, is live from outside the locker room, I understand. What's up, A-Rod?
4: Yo, what's going on, Ryan? Yeah, I just left the locker room here just a little bit. And I hope to bring the mood up a little on two positive notes for you on a couple guys. They paraded out the quarterbacks to chat with us in the locker room, and they got a chance to catch out with Jalen Waddle a bit. First on Bo Nix, man, I got to say, definitely a confident guy after that first performance. He said he didn't really feel like he missed a beat, essentially, and you know, kind of picked up where he left off and felt like it was physically easy for him. So I think of all the negative points, you know, some valid points for sure. You could see it on his face. You could kind of feel maybe a sigh of relief, if you will, getting that first game action since the broken ankle got under himself. He felt pretty good. And then obviously one of the key players that he threw to in this game, you know, the first connection with Jalen Waddle on the first pass. Jalen seems pretty excited about this chemistry build. They did ask about, you know, the pass was a little behind Jalen, and they asked him what goes into that, and, you know, maybe get on the same page. And Jalen, kind of like with a smile on his face, said, you know, it's about building chemistry. So some positive signs, you know, for all those that are kind of railing on the negative, but there's some positive stuff to take out of this as well. Both Bo and Jalen pretty positive after this one.
0: Yeah, I completely agree. And there's certainly things that you're going to pull away from it. And I said right off the top that the biggest thing really is that Bo Nix looks healthy, and they went down, they scored a touchdown. They got two scoring drives out of Bo Nix's time. So, you know, in the end, yeah, there's some things to clean up. There's always going to be things to clean up. Even in the regular season, there's things to clean up. But this is one of those things that if you were going to tell me at the end of the night, yeah, you're going to lose, but we're going to know that Bo Nix looks like he's ready to go, then I think we're going to be fine.
4: Yeah, I think so. But by the way, the other thing that stuck out to me in the locker room, kind of interesting, kind of a tale of two different meetings with the media. Back-to-back, after Bo, Jarrett Stidham and Sam Ellinger both chatted with us. It was kind of interesting. Jarrett Stidham immediately pointed, you know, the performance wasn't particularly great, but immediately got jazzed about the turnover. He thinks it was the right read, but I just got to give a better ball to, I believe it was Troutman or Kroll. I can't remember off the top of my head. But
0: Kroll.
4: The next guy up, yeah, Kroll. The next guy up, though, Sam Ellinger, he pointed more so to the fact that that the performance also mentioned that wasn't great, but he more chatted about the fact that he wasn't able to get into a rhythm. And the look on his face, Ryan, kind of makes me feel like I'm wondering if Sam just was hoping to get kind of just, you know, obviously some more playing time. I think there's obviously some surprise that Stidham was the first quarterback out there after Bo Nix, knowing that Stidham got the first half, the first crack at it last game. So I saw kind of a visceral disappointment from Sam, and that he really maybe didn't get that fair shake, you know, enough playing time. He came in at, what, the 12-minute mark of the fourth. So I'm wondering if for more of this next game, maybe more than a half, maybe even more than that, but kind of two different tales of disappointment with those two guys. I'm wondering how the next game's going to play out with those guys. But that's how the vibe was between those two as well.
0: All right, man. Appreciate it. Thanks for checking in.
4: Thank you, sir.
0: All right. Anthony Rodd, one of our producers here, out there reporting for us out at Power Field and Mile High. We'll get back to the phones. We're on till midnight, so if you're on hold, I'll definitely get to you here in a matter of moments. 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
19: Packers rush 4. Ball in the pocket. Throws a deep ball caught right in the middle of the field. And this is going to be Jaylen Waddle. And the speedster navigating his way across the field. Gets up. He's excited. And so are all the fans here in Denver. Evan Williams on the tackle. But it's a gain of 35 on the first pass of the preseason. Bo Nix to Jaylen Waddle.
20: Welcome to the Mile High City, number 17, Jaylen Waddle. Man, did he put a move right up the far hash marks on that Packers defender.
0: No doubt about it. 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Welcome back to Broncos React. I'm Ryan Edwards. We are live from the Wendy's Sports Desk. 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We're on till midnight tonight. Let's get back to the phones. And Zeb in Colorado Springs, you're up next here on Broncos React with Ryan Edwards. What's up, Zeb?
21: Hey, how's it going?
0: Good, man. Thanks for holding on.
21: Yeah, no problem. You know, I just want to bring back the topic of the concern over the rushing attempts tonight. You know, the playbook in the preseason is just so vanilla that
0: sure.
21: I don't think it's a big concern because last week we had no Bo Nix, so we were rushing a lot. And even after the first couple attempts from Jonah Coleman, Sean Payton pulled him and liked what he saw. He saw enough for a preseason game. So with Bo Nix back, I think the emphasis was seeing him get his flow right, get his throw right. And then now we're able to worry about getting the run game involved with him during the regular season, not necessarily during the preseason. So I'm not too concerned about that like a lot of the other guys are.
0: I think that's a really fantastic point, Zeb. And you're absolutely right. I mean, the execution still has to be there, but you're not game planning, as you put it, right? You're not game planning for the Packers. I mean, they weren't game planning for you either, but they still dominated. But the point of it is like this is not your best shot against the team. You pulled your starters, a lot of your starters, after the first couple of drives. And then at that point, it's more of, okay, how are we executing the what we're supposed to be doing? Where the breakdowns? And I did see, I mean, they did have some issues tonight at the center spot. They had issues with snaps. Gavin Ortega gave up a really ugly sack later in the game on Sam Ehlinger, who'd had no time to throw the ball. So there was just some execution errors overall, but you're right. You're not game planning for these things, and that does have to be taken into account. I'm glad you brought that up.
21: Yeah, for sure. And then people aren't talking about it, and he's not getting the looks, but Pat Bryant, man, he's open on every possession. Even last week with Cortland Sutton getting down to the one-yard line, he had the walk-in touchdown if he got the ball. And on the Waddle play, we were at the game tonight, and even on that awesome Waddle play, Pat Bryant was wide open, and Bo had options to play there. So I feel like with Court, Pat Bryant, and now Jaylen Waddle, I feel like we're just going to be a matchup nightmare for a lot of teams with a lot of different threats. So I'm really excited for the offense, and then I think that's going to open up the run game with that nasty pass attack.
0: Completely agree, man. Great takes. And, yeah, Pat Bryant has had a spectacular training camp, and there were moments even last week. I mean, he's open. He's open a lot. It's one of the reasons why I felt pretty confident having a discussion about him being the third wide receiver, especially because he can help in the run game. And, you know, there's going to be some matchups, some games where you might get Troy Franklin and Marvin Mims and Jaylen Waddle all on the field at one time. And that's exciting, right? I mean, all that speed, all that route running. But Pat Bryant is reliable with his hands. He does have a knack for getting open, even though he isn't the fastest guy. And it's an exciting time for the offense. I mean, I think Bo Nix said the other day that he thinks this can be the highest scoring offense in the league. Now, you watch this game, and I think people are kind of feeling a little bit different. But again, you know, Bo Nix had two scoring drives in three attempts. Pretty good, right? Charles in Las Vegas, New Mexico. I know that area. What's up, Charles?
1: Oh, not much. Pretty disappointed, really. I just don't like the Packers coming in to our place, a place I used to live in. I don't have my Mile High Bucket anymore, but I don't like the Packers coming in and doing that. And it's a disgrace, and I'm upset. And I did have a few questions. Was that, and I don't know a lot. Was that Packers quarterback their starting QB?
0: Well, Jordan Love did start the game, but he only played one series.
1: Okay.
0: So he had the touchdown drive and then he left.
1: Okay, so they had a secondary. I know that I thought Bo Nix should have played 12 plays in the Atlanta game. And I understand he did well tonight. I was able to watch on my phone. I don't have, but defense wins championships. I wonder where was our, did we have a lot of second and third string? I just don't know that you play soft against the Packers. This is football. Packers is synonymous with football. You come and I just think you bring it. I don't care what risk you take. You don't let the Packers shut you down 33-13.
0: Yeah, they did play a lot of their second and third string, but then again, the Packers did too, right? So the Broncos had a lot of their second and third string guys in by the third drive. So you're talking in the first quarter, we're already starting to play backups in that quarter and into the second quarter as well. So, but again, you could say the same for the Packers. So it's like a, you know, even for even. And in that case, the Packers just out executed the Broncos. So why is the reason we have to ask?
1: Yeah, I understand. Even our second and third string players and we'll need to go deep. Both teams will need to go deep into those rosters in the late season.
0: Sure.
1: So that concern is, I guess the last point I'll make is you play, you know, the Packers, you know, we're supposed to own them. And we did not tonight. I mean, if we lose by 3 points, it's one thing. But I'm very upset with this, and I think Sean Payton, well, I do feel, like you said, you've made reference, there's going to be some accountability on the film tomorrow because this is too big a loss, you know, for the Packers. It's one thing for a no-name team, and I know there's really no-name teams in the NFL. They all have a day that they play excellent. But you just don't let this happen on national TV or the NFL Network. I know it's not national TV, but, you know, I'll just say I'm pretty upset, and I'll just leave it with that and give you the last word. And I thank you for my call.
0: Yeah. Yeah. Thank you, Charles. I appreciate it. Yeah. I think it's okay to be upset about the way they performed tonight. The outcome is the least of my worries, I guess. I understand your point about losing by 20, like getting blown out at home, but I think overall, it's just the why did you have the play that you did against Atlanta and guys that played well against Atlanta not show up as well tonight? You know, what was it about the Packers? What was it about the prep for this game? Those are sort of the questions for me. But once again, your starters did look pretty good when they were out there. If this game was played in the regular season, I don't expect it to be a 20-point blowout, whether it was in Green Bay or here in Denver. I think both teams would show up a little bit different. Plus, you'd have a game plan for it. But yes, Sean Payton is absolutely going to, he's going to be pretty fiery tomorrow. In fact, let's go ahead and hear from Sean Payton in his opening remarks from earlier tonight.
2: Pick a topic, you know, pick penalties. We lose there. Kickoff return, we lose that battle. Rushing numbers, we lose that. And we can't just say, hey, this is preseason 2. We had other, you know, each phase saw their share of what ended up being the final score. So, you know, tomorrow we got to be able to commend coaches the same way and look closely at what we're doing and get the corrections made. You know, you can't not pay attention to these games, these scrimmages, these important steps towards the start of the regular season.
0: Now, Sean Payton replay, by the way, presented by Ramos Law, the official injury law firm partner of Broncos Country. Ramos Law, what makes us different makes us better. You could hear it. He's frustrated. And it was a relatively short press conference. Every single, I mean, he basically laid it out. He's like, whatever you asked me, we lost at it. So he's frustrated. Obviously, some of the listeners, some of the callers are frustrated too. But again, there's some positives. There's some things. And honestly, in the end, and this is what we'll probably end up talking about a lot on KOA Sports this week, is what's the response? Well, I mean, I know it's probably a little early for some of us to turn the page, but the fact is you have one more preseason game. These are tune-ups for the regular season. So you had a really terrific performance against Atlanta. You struggled tonight. How do you perform against the Vikings, especially in front of your home crowd? Back to the phones we go. 303-713-8585. Rob in Denver's up next here. What's up, Rob?
3: Hey, man. How you doing?
0: Good.
3: Hey,
0: how are you?
3: Thanks for taking my call.
0: Yeah.
3: I'm working. I'm halfway through my shift. I work overnight, so you're getting me through the night. I love you for it.
0: Appreciate it. Yeah, man.
3: But, you know, there's this whole, like, mentality, and I'm sure all NFL fans have this. When they lose a game like this, that the sky is falling. You know, and that couldn't be, like, farther from the truth, because this team, I mean, we got out there, we got the tryout, our shiny new toy, you know. Hey, the Jalen Waddle thing, the pass, that was just for the fans. That was just for you guys to see, look what we got. We can use them. Let's put them away with them, because this is a long, long season. Why give people any more tape than we need to give for the tools that we have?
0: Very true.
3: Also, this defense, has the starting defense played this whole game? You know they're not giving up 33 points to this team. There's no way. And you can tell, because, like, the way that the game started out, the way the defense started out, as soon as Riley Moss hit that injury pin, they pumped. I understand the last caller being upset, you know, but you remember who you're watching. And at the end of the day, like, and I hate to say this, it's just a preseason game, but really, it just is. If you took the starters and what they did, the production that we had in those first couple drives, and just, like, focus only on that, because really that's, like, the only important part. I mean, the other stuff's important, but, you know, that was, like, the strongest part that we had. I thought they played great. That's it. Thanks for taking my call.
0: Yeah, and good luck with the rest of your shift tonight, man. And that's exactly right. So the starters, majority of your best players would have played the whole game, and absolutely, you're not losing by 20 to the Green Bay Packers. But there are guys that are fighting for their futures here that you probably want to see some better performances from. I also thought they got kind of a tough whistle tonight, and I'm not going to blame the rest for this loss. That certainly would be really, it's bad enough to do that at times in the regular season, but I certainly am not going to blame a preseason loss on the whistle. But they did lose that, right? 10 penalties for 79 yards. It was a tough night. Lost time of possession, lost the turnover margin, lost third down, lost fourth down. They lost everything tonight. So, yeah, but why? Right? Well, like, what was it? But you're right. The starters, there's still a lot to like about that. And you wouldn't ever have to use this kind of depth, like, almost ever. Like, not to this level. Ray in Mexico City calling in on a evening here on Friday night in the Mile High City. What's up, Ray?
4: Hey, how you doing?
0: Doing great, man. Thanks for calling in.
4: Hey, I watched the game tonight, and, I was kind of impressed with Judd A. Barron. I thought, I mean, nobody's talking about him, but he stepped in for Riley Moss and pretty early, and he held his own on that. So I thought Judd A. did pretty good tonight. And there were some bright spots. Dane Key was really good. I mm-hmm. thought he had that 25-yard reception or so?
0: Correct.
4: yeah, he hauled that in, and that was pretty good. I think that was the only good play that Jared Stidham threw, to be honest with you. And then Red Murdoch, of course. I mean, everybody loves him, man. He just balled out tonight.
0: Yeah, he's a really fun player to watch. And, yeah, I mean, you know, Johnny had the tackle for loss. They did have the touchdown on him with Will Shepard, but that was so close. And it's not like he was out of the play or anything like that. I felt like there was one play that I wanted to. Sorry, go ahead.
4: I said he was glued on him.
0: Yeah. Yeah, he was. And most of the time he is, there isn't much that he gives up where, especially what we've seen in camp this year, where he's just not around it. And I expect a good year from Jahdae Barron. I know that some expectations are out there for him to become a starter, and well, hopefully Riley Moss won't be out for very long, so they might end up leaning on him anyways. But yeah, I'm a big fan of Jahdae Barron. I think that the future is very bright for him.
4: You know, the hype around the Broncos, they're, you know, hearing all about the how our depth is so good. You know, we have the best team, you know, as far as depth goes. But, you know, I was so disappointed with the second, third, and fourth teams today. I mean, it looked like Green Bay, their second, third, and fourth teamers were so much more, better than the Broncos. And I didn't understand why. I thought we really had a solid backup playing, but they didn't look good tonight.
0: They did not. Ray, enjoy your time in Mexico City. Thanks for calling in. They had a tough night. But once again, you know, you think for a 53-man roster, you've got 90 players right now. So there's quite a few of these guys that are not going to be part of what you're doing. Some will be practice squad players, certainly. So grain of salt is a little bit of a discussion. But you're right. We've been saying, and I've been saying, that this is one of the deepest teams in the NFL. I still believe that, even despite tonight's performance. But again, the why did it look the way it did? It's a good one. It's a good question that we all need answered. Today's game presented by Coloradans for Responsible Energy Development, developing Colorado's energy, building Colorado's future. 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We'll take another quick break. We'll be right back on the KOA Broncos Radio Network.
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19: 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Harvey. Edgerrin Cooper, we just talked about how the Packers love him. They still love him, but he got beat on that play.
0: 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I'm Ryan Edwards. For every sack made in today's game, and by the way, the only sack was Q Robinson, who did a great interview with Susie Wojcicki after the game. 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For more ways to sack homelessness, go to ccdenver.org, brought to you by Dan Kaplis Law, a serious firm for serious cases. 56690 is our Kaylee Common Spirit Health text line. If you want to interact with us, we got about 15 more minutes, or 303-713-8585. This one on the text line. Jared Stidham had a bad turnover. Same as in the AFC Championship game. I've had enough of him. I want to see more Ellinger. Well, and to that point, and we had A-Rod on earlier, and he said that his vibe or his read on the situation with the quarterbacks in the locker room was maybe that Sam Ellinger thought that he should have gotten maybe a bit more play time. I don't know, Zach. I you know, sometimes these things do have a way of balancing themselves out. I don't know the official time on field. I mean, again, it got tilted for the Broncos, so they probably didn't get anything of what they wanted tonight. But it did feel like we got a lot more Stidham than Ellinger. Maybe that flips a bit in the final preseason game.
26: And I hope it does, just so we can get a better sample of Ellinger, really get a feel for what is out there with him, what alternatives you can realistically explore. Because I saw some tweets about maybe they can sign someone after cutdown day, and it's That's one thing at running back. It's a different thing at quarterback, exactly, where you're running the whole show on offense. Trying to join a team late August and pick up the whole, like, it'd have to be someone with a lot of experience, maybe a Zach Wilson. I don't know if that's an appreciable upgrade. But when you look at this backup quarterback situation, I think people, and I get it, the AFC Championship game was horrible. You know, the Broncos were so close to a Super Bowl, and Stidham cost them a trip to the Super Bowl in a lot of ways. And I get why people hold that against Stidham. I think it's important to remember part of the thing with backup quarterbacks is they're all over the place. Stidham against the Falcons was a very different quarterback than Stidham tonight.
0: He was good.
26: He was good, exactly. And you know what? If, heaven forbid, Bo Nix misses four games, I bet Stidham, you know, puts out a game like the Falcons game. I bet he puts out a couple games like tonight. And then maybe there's a game, you know, somewhere in between the two, or maybe even on the lower end of the spectrum. That's the thing with backup quarterbacks. If they were super reliable and consistent, they'd be starting in the league. And I think we can own that what Stidham has produced in the past isn't good enough. And yet still the moments, you know, like when he came in for us a few years back, that wasn't great, but it was functional quarterback play. The moments like that, like the Falcons game in week one of this preseason, demonstrate that I think he is, you know, and it's maybe a taller than Danny DeVito contest, but he is right now the best backup plan the Broncos have at quarterback.
0: It's kind of what it is, right? And people will feel however they want about that point. And I think you're absolutely right that some people are still holding against him the performance in the AFC Championship game, which was a tall task. It was a difficult situation. I'm not trying to excuse anything. He certainly played a major hand in the reason why they lost that game. But under the circumstance of not playing any real football for 2 years, these guys don't get reps. That's the, you know, you don't
26: unprecedented position.
0: That's right. It really was. It's the latest in a season, I think.
26: Yes.
0: I mean, we did a study on it. It was the latest in a season almost ever. But I think for somebody that didn't have any snaps whatsoever, it was definitely the latest in the season. But understanding that these guys don't get snaps, they have to do mental reps. And again, Sean Payton threw his support behind him. We had the Deshaun called earlier and said, part of this is my fault because we were backing Stiddy. Listen, man, we were all having fun. I mean, Sean came out and everybody was feeling like a gut punch. And Sean says, I believe this guy can do it. And you saw the first quarter. So even in through most of the first half, besides the turnover, and you thought there were some great things to build off there. He had the deep pass to Marvin Mims. He had the touchdown to Cortland Sutton. There were some things that were there for this team. And if they convert that first down, it was a terrible play call and execution. But if they convert that first down, they might go down and score a touchdown, and 14 points is enough. They probably win that game. And then they go to the Super Bowl, and who knows what happens. But you'd feel different about Jarrett Stidham under those circumstances. But unfortunately, he didn't get the first down. He didn't kick the field goal either, obviously. And then he had the really ugly turnover that led to the one touchdown for the Patriots, which that is what I think ends up framing a lot of this discussion.
26: And multiple things can be true, like we're agreeing on here. It can be a horrible performance, and there can be, tonight was a really rough performance from Stidham. And yet also, you know, it's like he's quarterback 50. He's probably like around the 50th best quarterback in the world right now. And that's frustrating. Like, you would like a better backup quarterback than that. You'd like to have the 40th best quarterback in the world in that spot. Absolutely. Not ideal. That's just kind of the cards. I don't think Ellinger has demonstrated anything to make us believe he could be that top 40 guy, if we're just being honest. I wasn't at the training camp practices this year. I know it sounds like he performed, or maybe even outperformed Stidham in that setting. But from what I've seen, and you know what a lot of the fan base has seen, because it's only a small minority that's making it out to training camp practices, like, leave the Stidham side of it alone. What has Ellinger shown that makes you believe he could come in for Bo Nix and do any better than Stidham did? It gets lost in the shuffle. That Patriots defense, tell me what quarterback performed well against them in the postseason. Justin Herbert had a 3-turnover game or whatever the heck it was. CJ Stroud played so poorly that everyone started calling him a bum and saying the Texans shouldn't extend him, despite being a middle-of-the-road quarterback for most of the season. And then you had Stidham, and then Darnold. Like, Kenneth Walker was the Super Bowl MVP because the passing game was ineffective. I just, yeah.
0: That's right. A lot of frustration. See how they respond. We are live from the Wendy's Sports Desk. The fan favorite pretzel bacon pub cheeseburger is back at Wendy's. Enjoy high quality ingredients like fresh beef, creamy beer cheese, and more, all on a pretzel bun. We'll be right back on the KOA Broncos Radio Network.
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0: All right, final moments here. Appreciate you guys rolling with us here on a evening on Broncos React. Of course, we'll be back at some next week following the following preseason game. Bo Nix with Voice of the Broncos, Dave Logan, after the game, is, of course, presented by Dan Kaplis Law, a serious firm for serious cases.
36: Let's sit down and talk with the guy that saw his first action in the preseason, starting quarterback of the Broncos, Bo Nix. Bo, it's Dave Logan. So 14 snaps, which is exactly what Sean said you were going to get. How did it feel out there for the first time this year?
37: It felt great. I felt pretty good. I felt like it was the beginning of the season, so got to get a few more reps as we go, and then got to adjust the eyes to the live bullets. But I felt like for the first time, it was good to go down and get a touchdown drive to start it off, and then had some good plays.
36: Yeah, for sure. You had a 65-yard touchdown drive, and you got RJ on that wheel route, really good throw and a and a good catch. You're still a young player. How can you tell really how many snaps is enough? Have you ever sort of asked yourself that question in terms of preseason preparation, getting ready for the Chiefs?
37: I think it's, you know, honestly, probably never is enough, if that makes sense. I think even when you look at Tom Brady at the end of his career, he was, you know, he always said at this point, you know, he felt like he should know everything, but there was always a different look that maybe new to him or some adjustment that he could make. And I just always, you know, took that as a good word. And, you know, you can never see enough and you can never be prepared enough and experienced enough. And I think, you know, as a young player, I think no matter how long I play, I think it'll always be that way, to be honest.
36: Yeah, I think good answer. I'll get you out of here on this. You hook up with Jalen Waddle, his first opportunity.

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And finally, today's game presented by Children's Hospital Colorado, official children's hospital of the Denver Broncos. That does it for us. And again, we'll be back next week. Coverage starts at 3 o'clock. The Broncos playing the Minnesota Vikings. Want to thank Dave Shelton, Dylan Barishon, Doug Strauss, our statistician. Of course, the other two guys were on Parabolics. Jim Zias, our spotter. Alan Jackson, Jesse Trujillo, Zach Seeger's helping me out tonight. Keenan Dixon, Anthony Rodriguez, JoJo Turnbow, Nick Ferguson, Benjamin Albright, Mike Irby, Dominic Bond, Jessica Farias, Chris Donaldson, Dave Tepper, Susie Wargen, Rick Lewis, Dave Logan, myself, Ryan Edwards. Thank you guys very much for hanging out with us tonight. Again, we'll be back next week for another broadcast, final preseason game. Have a good night. We'll talk to you on Monday at 3 o'clock on KOA Sports.

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0: Here's the latest from KOA. In spite of a disappointing finish, the Broncos had hometown fans on their feet in their home preseason opener as quarterback Bo Nix connects with his new receiver, Jaylen Waddle.
1: It's a gain of 35 on the first pass of the preseason. Bo Nix to Jaylen Waddle.
2: Welcome to the Mile High City, number 17, Jaylen Waddle. Man, did he put a move right up the far hash marks on that Packers defender.
0: And keeping the mojo going, Nix hits R.J. Harvey right between the numbers to put the Broncos on the board and tie the game at 7-all.
1: Nix takes a snap, looks right, throws a wheel route. That's R.J. Harvey. Harvey goes up and makes the catch. Touchdown, Denver. 21-yard strike, Bo Nix to R.J. Harvey.
0: Unfortunately, the Broncos didn't keep the mo going, falling to Green Bay 33-13. Next up, the Vikings travel from the Land O'Lakes to the Mile High City for the final preseason game next Friday. Denver is working with residents to make recommendations on the future of data centers in the city. Mayor Mike Johnston.
3: What do we think the rules and guidelines should be for where they exist, what they're required to do in terms of mitigating impact on water or electricity rates or noise?
0: The city is building a working group

0: around 20 people to weigh in on issues brought up by Denver residents. The Premier League is bringing its Mornings Live Fan Fest to Denver.
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1: 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Connor Shreve, KOA.
0: Highs today, low to mid-90s. From the Common Spirit Health KOA News Desk, I'm Gordon Scott.
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12: You wanted to see me?
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8: Check this out. Parlay Platter.
10: Ah, yes, the platter. We each have one selection for you. We pool it together for a greater payout. Jared, we start with you. What do you like?
11: Well, I just heard that my guy Brian Nuh is going to be at the Phillies game tonight to watch his Cardinals play. So let's give you a pick in that game. I do like the yes run first inning, the Yurphy in this Cards-Phils game. Andre Pallante, Andrew Painter, both guys with the same initials. And both guys have gotten lit up in the first inning this year. Both offenses have been pretty solid. Minus 118, best price I could find here on the yes run first inning in Phillies-Cardinals.
10: Okay.
12: All right, very good. I'm looking at NFL preseason. Couldn't help myself. I've got the Bills on the money line. So Cleveland officially said it doesn't anticipate playing its veteran starters. Buffalo's depth have looked legitimately good this preseason, especially last week where the Bills beat Carolina 29-14. So give me the Bills on the money line. It's about time we have a couple of NFL picks on our parlay platter, I think. Yeah, let's rock.
10: Okay, I would... I looked at a couple of Nerfies.
11: Huh? Oh,
10: you're,
11: wow.
10: You're rubbing off on me.
11: I am. It's only been 4 years.
10: Nerfies, Nerfies. And, man, but I wanted to play it last week with the Blue Jays and Yankees. It's the same exact pitching matchup. It would have hit.
11: Yeah.
10: Yeah, with Weathers, with Dylan Cease. It's minus $1.65 today. Like, ugh.
11: The total's 6.5 in that game.
10: I know.
11: It's crazy.
10: I might regret this, but I'm going to pivot to a different game. I'm going to go with the Pirates-Dodgers Nerfy. It's at a minus $1.40. So a little less juice, right? You got Scooble on the bump. I don't expect the Pirates to light him up. And the Dodgers' offense has been pretty skittish. So I'll take the Nerfy in that one, add it to the platter.
11: I like it. Jared Jones has been throwing some smoke. Plus 644. Cards, Phillies, Yurphy, Pirates, Dodgers, Nerfy, and the Bills.
10: All right. Very nice. All right, coming up next, if the roles were reversed, would we feel the same way?
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0: 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September 11th was still more than a week away.
5: He claiming Mr. Rogers had something to do with 9/11?
3: I think he's not claiming it. 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
5: Night of the Comet is one of the greatest movies. Well,
3: no, it's not, but...
5: I immediately back off this.
0: And confront our own shameful opinions.
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7: The Dodgers took the late ball game Friday night in 10 innings, 5-4 over Pittsburgh, but Dodgers center fielder Andy Páez left with a broken hand. He was hit by a pitch. He'll be out at least a month. Seattle in 10 innings, edged the Cubs 6-5. The Cubbies' Alex Bregman did have 2 homers, including one to tie the game in the ninth. Texas still just a game back of Houston in the AL West. Texas in 10 innings, got 2 runs to beat the Angels 2-1. Houston shut out the A's 4-0. The Athletics have lost 5 in a row. In 10 innings at Philadelphia, Phils won their 7th straight, 7-6 over St. Louis. Alec Bohm, the game-winning 2-run triple. Yankees won their 5th straight. Baltimore lost. Milwaukee beat Atlanta 2-1. In the NFL preseason, among the 3 games, the Jets were 17-0 winners at Pittsburgh. Geno Smith, an early TD pass. Running back Nick Chubb retired. I'm Steve DeSager.
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11: Let's have some fun.
8: Here's Brian Noe, Rich Hornberger, and Jared Smith.
12: Oh, what is going on? Happy Saturday to you. Hope all is well. All right. So we got to have a discussion here, my people. The National League MVP, okay? The race, Pete Crow Armstrong, otherwise known as PCA. Love that. He has the shortest odds to win NL MVP. He's had a great season with the Cubbies, doing his thing. Meanwhile, Shohei Ohtani, maybe you've heard the name. Sure you're familiar. He's having another stud season as well. But this is what happens. We get used to greatness. And we're like, yeah, been there, done that. He's not even pitching now. Here's my argument. And I'm very curious where you guys stand on this. It's Shohei Ohtani all day long. Not even close. And here's the deal. You have to flip the argument sometimes to see if you're either being a homer, maybe being a hater, if you're not being completely objective. You know, this is a great tool to use if your favorite team is involved and you're like, no, I really do think something positive about them. And it's like, okay, flip the scenario completely. And do you feel the same way? Okay, so if you play that game with PCA and Shohei Ohtani, the battle for NL MVP, if you flipped their numbers completely this season, okay? So you've got PCA. He's the guy. Their batting numbers are very, very similar. Like, the actual numbers, PCA has hit two more home runs. They have the same number of RBIs. OPS is very similar. Like, their hitting stats are incredibly comparable, okay? So, like, we're flipping everything now. So now you're looking at PCA, who will use Shohei's numbers. He's giving you 30 home runs, 80 RBIs, 943 OPS. And, oh, by the way, PCA is the guy who's pitched 14 games. He started 14 games as a pitcher. He went 8-2. Now, this is, we're make-believe. This is PCA. 85 and two-thirds innings, right? And his ERA is 1.79. Am I supposed to believe, if that's what PCA stat line is, that people are like, oh, no, it's Shohei Ohtani. Shohei Ohtani is clearly the NL. No way would anyone even think that. So it is just a flat-out joke that people are like, oh, no, it's PCA. Shohei's not even pitching. He pitched 14 games and was electric.

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7: Klay Thompson is on the move. He plans to sign a two-year, $13 million deal with the Miami Heat after clearing waivers with Dallas. Six-time All-Star DeMar DeRozan agrees to a one-year deal with the Nuggets for $3.9 million. In the NFL, Seahawks wide receiver Jake Bobo suffered what appears to be a serious right knee injury. He was carted off the practice field. Former Browns and Texans running back Nick Chubb retires. I'm Trey Bender.
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0: matches their 401k contributions, and now you retire and you got $1 million sitting in this 401k. That's not a paycheck. That's not an income plan. It's a number. Mm-hmm. And so how do we get that number into a payment for you, into a lifetime income stream? And so, you know, I can't just throw the word guaranteed out there. You know, I can't say that with stocks or bonds or mutual funds or options or futures or commodities or real estate or, you know, but I can say that word guaranteed with certain annuity products. And so sometimes people come in and say, I want a guaranteed lifetime income stream. And so that's a place that you can do it is use an annuity product. So, you know, there's two ways that I use them. One is for guaranteed lifetime income and long-term care. And then the other is for just safe growth, for a safe growth bond alternative. And, you know, I always share the same story about a client, Steve. You know, I've shared this story so many times, but right. it hits home for a lot of people. And it, actually, the company that I'm going to be with tomorrow, they are the company that my neighbor Steve, that's the company that he went with 15 years ago. Oh. And I still use that product today. It's the number one annuity in the marketplace today. And so, you know, it's funny because I share that story all the time that, you know, my neighbor didn't do business with me because I was a captive agent and he wanted a certain product and we couldn't offer that because I was a captive agent with another big company. And so, but it's funny because I still use that product and solution today. And so, you know, and there's good ones and bad ones, and it's what are we trying to accomplish here? You know, what's the goal for this money? You know, I just retired. I got $1 million and I already have income. Well, I don't need income. Well, then let's not use an annuity product. You know, it's about having all these different tools and strategies and solutions. And if you're working with someone that doesn't have access to all those things, get a second opinion. If you're working with someone that's just focused on stocks and bonds, maybe get a second opinion. I mean, because that's not all that's out there.
1: That's interesting. I'm going to give your phone number, 800-467-0737, to call Adam Mueller, 800-467-0737. If somebody just has a bucket of statements, you know, a drawer full of statements, and they're thinking about pinning down a retirement date, Adam, how in the world do we, or do they, go about trying to assess what's going to be best for them and how to take an income from that pile of statements?
0: I think that's the biggest issue that people are having right now, is because they've had this income, they've had this paycheck for work for the last however many years, and now that paycheck's going to stop. And so we go, okay, big picture here, you know, what kind of income do you need? Well, we've got Social Security coming in that's going to cover part of that. Maybe you're lucky enough to have a pension that might cover part of it. But then with the other investments, what are we going to do? And it's not just about getting to $1 million or $5 million or whatever that magic number is. It's about having an income plan, a withdrawal strategy. And so, I think that's the biggest problem that people face. And if you're all in stock, I love stocks. I love equities. I love growth. I love tactically managed portfolios. But if the Dow drops 1,100 points like it did a week and a half, 2 weeks ago, if the Dow drops, and whether it's the Dow or the S&P, the market in general, you go back, just go back over the last few years. Go back to 2020, okay? March 12th, there was a 10% drop. On March 16th, there was a 13% drop. I mean, that's practically 25% of your portfolio could take it. I mean, that's a big, Jackie, that's a big, big drop. If we just retired and we lose 25%, we have $1 million and now we're down to 750,000. That's where, if you don't have a plan, a lot of people become these emotional investors. And I know, I saw it firsthand with a handful of clients where you're down and now what? You're going, I can't take this pain anymore. What do I do? And the problem is a lot of them sell, lock those losses in, get on the sidelines, and then what happened? Well, now the market's back at all-time highs, so you missed that rebound, and now when do you get back in? So the whole timing, you know, if you don't have a plan and the market's squirrely and you've got volatility all over the place like what we're seeing right now, it's a little bit scary.
1: Mm-hmm. Well, of course.

0: we don't want to scare people, and we don't want people to feel embarrassed by their nerves when it comes to wanting to get a retirement plan put together, because everybody wants to retire. We all have to retire. And you can call Adam, 800-467-0737, 800-467-0737. Didn't cost you anything to group up with Adam and get a strategy session, right, Adam?
1: Yeah, absolutely. And you know, Jackie, I think you can tell. We've been doing this show now for 3 years, done hundreds of shows together. I love doing this show with you. But
0: me
1: too. You can tell I'm extremely passionate about educating people, about doing the right thing for them. I'm different. AGM Financial is different. 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I built this firm on trust, on transparency, on education, on communication, and having a financial game plan. 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
0: So for the pre-retiree, let's ask you this. Are you getting sleep? Or are you up worried about what could be a very successful retirement? Because you just don't have information, don't have somebody in your corner. That's what we're going to address here on this segment in Mile High Money with Adam Moeller. I would be, if you're really close and you don't have a plan, I'd be up worried about it.
1: Yeah, I think, you know, we call that sleepability. Or what does the did you sleep last night test? What's that reveal about your portfolio? You know, how much pain can you take? What's keeping you up at night? And, you know, I've found over the last 25 years, if you have a plan, if you're working with the right group, you're working with an independent advisor, you're working with a fiduciary firm, and you have a plan, your sleep ends up being a little bit better. And what that does is it reduces your stress levels and you end up enjoying life a little bit more. You enjoy retirement and you're not having to worry about it so much. I've got clients from all different walks of life, Jackie. I've got everyday folks. I've got some real wealthy folks, some professional, you know, athletes and entertainer, you know, all different walks of life. And it all comes down to having a plan. And if you don't have that, it does. It keeps you up. And so working with the right group, you know, whether you've got a guaranteed lifetime income plan, whether it's just a withdrawal strategy. I mean, there's so many products and solutions out in the marketplace today because, you know, these companies know that there's so many people retiring with a lot of money and they need solutions, you know, and we're going, how do we get them what they're looking for? And a lot of the people that I'm meeting with that are coming into my office, they want a guaranteed lifetime income stream. They want to carve off a piece of their, you know, portfolio and put it into a product that's going to generate guaranteed lifetime income that pays them till the day they die. If they live to be 120, it keeps on paying them. And so, you know, the word annuity scares people, Jackie. Mm-hmm. And that's a big reason why I started this show, to be honest with you. It was just to show people, guess what, folks? There is a better, smarter, cheaper, safer, more efficient way of doing things. And if you're not looking at some of these products and solutions, you're missing the boat. You know, we talk about the different long-term care strategies and annuity products that are out there. And if you're just working with a broker, you're missing the boat. You know, you're not seeing all of these strategies and solutions that are out in the marketplace.
0: It's a good idea to hop on the phone and get a meeting. Now, it's Holly who's going to be picking up your call and booking you right into Adam's schedule, you know, with priority from the radio show Mile High Money. So here's that number, 800-467-0737, 800-467-0737. And maybe that you know, sleepless night effect could be useful. Maybe that would move somebody towards actually getting an opinion on how they could retire and make sure that they are going to be living the lifestyle to which they're accustomed in retirement.
1: Yeah, so really when that happened, Jackie, sure, you know, back on July 29th, the Dow was down over 2%. The S&P, all these indexes were down and we've seen all this volatility. But really, you know, in 2020, that was a big wake-up call for a lot of people. Because I think there was a lot of people out there that had these target date funds, that they had these bond funds. Mm-hmm. And in 2022... But, you know, so bond prices and interest rates move in opposite directions. And so you've got these newly issued bonds and those offered much higher payouts. So that caused the market value of these older, lower yielding bonds to fall. And so what we saw was the bond market got creamed. The stock market got creamed. People were going, hey, I thought I had this balanced portfolio. What happened to this bond piece? This was supposed to be my safe money. Mm. And now all of a sudden it's down 15% and it hasn't come back. And so again, you know, that was a big wake up call for a lot of people. And then you had the Dow dropping 23% in 2 days. That's in 2 days, you know, and there were so many people that are freaking out going, okay, now what do I do? And it's again, this emotional investing where they sell, get on the sidelines. And then now when do you get back in? And so the clients that had plans, that had strategies, they weren't freaking out and having to sell things, you know, whether it was having these different buckets, you know, the bucket strategy where we've got, you know, safe income in one bucket and market growth in another bucket and our money market account in another bucket. You know, if you've got buckets or if you've got guaranteed lifetime income or if you have a plan and a strategy, then you didn't have to freak out and sell. And the market came roaring back. It's at all-time highs now. And so, you know, it's a great time time to be looking at things. And we talk about this. We've talked about this over the last month, really, where we're going, hey, the stock market is at all-time highs. It's never been higher. Interest rates are at 20-year highs. Where's all this stuff going forward? You know, do you have a plan going forward? Have you gotten a second opinion lately? You know, it's hard to get a second opinion from the group that you're working with. And I've got a lot of we've had so many calls come in, Jackie. The phones have just been ringing off the hook.
0: Great.
1: And it's been awesome. You know, there's a doctor that called in last week that he was just here randomly. He lives in Idaho, and he said he was here visiting some folks and grew up here, came back home, and he was driving, heard the show, called in.
0: Fun.
1: And and he's gonna become a client. He lives in Idaho. And so we're having so many people call in, and it's just about getting that second opinion. And, you know, who are you working with? Why are you working with them? Do you have a plan? Do you have a strategy? What's your solution? If the market drops like it did a couple years ago, if the market drops 25%, what does that do to your income? What's that do to your income plan? Do you have an income plan?
0: Mm-hmm. It seems like it, you know, that brief market drop and the bond situation not long ago, all those things have impacted consumer confidence because spending is down. Retail consumer spending is down. The only place that it's up is during the Amazon Prime Day or whatever. That was up slightly 2% or something like that. But we hear these things as consumers and go, okay, we're not buying anything big right now. The market might tank.
1: I would not know that because it seems like the Amazon delivery truck is in front of my house every day. Oh, my goodness.
0: Yeah. So I live in a complex, and the thing is, like, ever-present, yeah.
1: So what we're dealing with right now, Jackie, is my son's 13, and every single one of his buddies has a phone, and we're the last ones here. We've been holding out, and he's so mature, and he's a good kid, and he's not going to get into trouble with it. But, you know, all of his buddies, we've seen what it does, and they get those phones, and they're on there, and they're probably looking at some things that they shouldn't be, and it's just, you know, that whole screen time. And so we've been holding off, and we had a talk with him yesterday, and he's really obviously wanting a phone. And then if he gets one, when do the two younger sisters, you know, that whole situation. So we're still holding off here. And I think we settled on probably fall break or maybe Christmas.
0: He's going to hold out till then?
1: Yeah.
0: Is that a necessary way for them to communicate with each other?
1: That's what they say. But what's wrong with just the old school way of doing things? You know, I love technology, but at the same time, you know, I remember growing up and it was so much different. It really was. And I kind of miss that for my kids. And just the old way of doing things. I liked how we grew up without the screens and just going down to the neighborhood school and shooting hoops. I mean, it's a lot different than it is today.
0: Mm-hmm. Or you found out at school everyone was going skating or whatever it was. Is your dad, coaching the golf this year? Or, you know, people we found out from school mostly about things or from our older or younger siblings, what was going on in the neighborhood.
1: Jackie, a lot of our listeners have said they feel like they're saving well, but they're still really concerned about the market volatility and having enough to last through retirement. Making sure that folks have an income plan that will last their entire life it's what drives us. It's what we're good at. It's what we do day in and day out. So again, I'm going to open up my calendar for the next 10 callers. We offer a no cost, no obligation financial review. In this analysis, you're going to get a fee report, a risk assessment. I'm going to personally help educate you in how to recognize unnecessary losses in your portfolio and see if by simply protecting your retirement investment, you could experience dramatic growth potential. 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
10: Here's something pretty disturbing I discovered while researching this podcast. This is what it actually says on the Los Angeles Police Department website. The site states that the Adult Missing Persons Unit investigates 3,200 cases a month. And 70% of those missing people are found or returned voluntarily within 2 or 3 days. It goes on to explain, and I quote here, "Since being a missing person is not a crime, police are given a very limited role while conducting these types of investigations." At the bottom of the webpage, it gets more disturbing. There's a section titled, "What if they never returned?" And here's the official police advice. In such situations, you may want to enlist the services of a private investigator to assist in your search. If you can't afford a PI, the police elaborate, quote, "Another option would be to contact the Salvation Army, which has a missing persons locator program." There is not a single sentence on the LAPD website that would lead a loved one of a missing person to have any faith that the police would properly investigate it. What the LAPD is basically saying is, if someone you love goes missing, don't overreact. They'll probably turn up, unless they don't, in which case you should get someone besides the police to look into it. All this is my way of saying, if the police took missing persons cases as seriously as they do, say, bank robberies, I wouldn't have had to do this podcast in the first place and end up chasing a violent criminal halfway around the country. I'm Neil Strauss, and you can hear the full story of To Live and Die in L.A.
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20: We haven't talked about this in a while, but the true value, what's the value of a financial advisor, and what is it really worth? And there's those different, you know, the technical finance side as well as the behavioral finance side. And when we talk about risk capacity and risk tolerance and risk literacy, and, you know, a client's got to understand the trade-offs and probabilities for the financial decisions they make. And so it's helping clients out and going, you know, what are the market dynamics? What are the different technologies out there that we're using? What are the different financial products that we're offering that we can use? And then, you know, on the behavioral side, you're going risk capacity, risk tolerance, risk literacy, family dynamics. You know, what? So if you go in and look at what an advisor's worth is, I'm going to tell you, it's priceless. It's funny. So last night we were at dinner, and so Adam, the guy that I've been coaching with for the last 4 years now.
18: Right.
20: So he's got two boys, two sons, CJ and OG. Those are the two boys. And OG is a couple years younger, but he's quite a bit bigger than the older brother.
18: Okay.
20: And, but he always wears this gold watch. And I was always a watch guy. I don't wear watches anymore, but I was always a watch guy up until the last, I don't know, 4 or 5 years.
18: Hmm.
20: And, for some reason, I don't wear jewelry anymore, but anyway, so he always wears this gold watch, and I asked him yesterday, and it was his dad gave it to him. I didn't know, but it's a really old school slick gold watch, and his dad gave it to him. And I said, "Oh, gee, how much can I give you to take that watch home with me? I want that watch. What's it worth?" And he said, "Coach Mo, it's priceless."
18: Aww.
20: I was like, "All right, that's a good answer." You know, but having the right advisor, working with a group that is an independent group, so they're not limited in what they can do, and working with a fiduciary group that's required by law to do what's in your best interest, not what's in their best interest, that's priceless.
18: Mm-hmm. Is that what they call you? Is Coach Mo?
20: Yeah, so because there's the two Adams, so we're both
18: right.
20: The two coaches, and so it's Coach Adam and Coach Mo.
18: That's Coach Mo.
20: Yeah.
18: Oh, gosh, I love that, Adam. Okay, Adam's number, so you can talk about this whole situation for you and your family, 800-467-0737. In other words, who are you working with? And what do you want them to do, right? 800-467-0737. But it is priceless because you don't want to be leaking money, walking around leaking money.
20: Who are you working with? Mm. Why are you working with them? When's the last time you saw them? When's the last time you made adjustments? If you've been with the same group for the last 15, 20 years, and they haven't talked to you about these new strategies and these new solutions that are in the marketplace today, you're working with the wrong group. You really are. So when people come in and we do the analysis for them, it's a wake-up call. It's going, hey, did you know the fees that you're paying? Did you know the risk that you're taking? Are you getting the right return? Yeah, everything's been going up. If you're not making returns right now, I mean, what's going on? I mean, the market's been up 20%, 20%, 20%. Like, so people go, well, yeah, my account's going up in value, so everything's gravy. Great. We're doing awesome. And then we go in and look at their portfolio, and it's not. You know, they're not getting the right return. They're paying too much fee. They're taking too much risk. And just because things are going up, they think they're in a good spot. And so now's a great time. It really is. So the market's at all-time highs. It's not a better time to say, hey, I'm going to take some of the chips off the table, put them into something over here where we've got safety and guarantees and protection.
18: Very good information, 800-467-0737. To reach Adam Moeller, 800-467-0737. At the top of the show, Adam, we were talking about ways to have reliable income in retirement. Besides, you know, a safe money position that somebody adopts with you, where would people have this money coming in from? You mean from an inheritance or from dividends or what?
20: Yeah, so everyone's different in what they have and what they're looking
18: right.
20: for. And so usually it's, to be honest with you, Jackie, most people, it's Social Security. They've got
18: okay.
20: Social Security coming in. And then how do we get the rest? You know, most people are going to need more than just Social Security to live on in retirement. And so and 9 times out of 10, it's, hey, I've worked for the same company for a long time. I've got $1 million saved up in my 401k. But how does that equal income? What do we do there? And really, Jackie, the two different routes that I go down is it's either going to be a withdrawal strategy where we've got tactically managed portfolios on one side and we've got annuity products on the other. And with a withdrawal strategy, if we need money next year and the market's down 25%, then we don't want to pull from the equities. We don't want to pull from the stocks or the tactically managed portfolio. So we have this other bucket, and we're going to pull from that bucket because it's not going to be down in value, you know, whether that's an annuity product or a money market account. And really, it's kind of those three buckets. So there's a small reserve in the money market account, and then the tactically managed portfolio, and then the annuity. And so, you know, the next year, the market goes back up 25%. Well, guess what? We're going to pull from the tactically managed portfolio. So it's that balancing act that I do for my clients, but it's a withdrawal strategy. There's strategy around it. So that's one way of doing it. And then the other is just using one of these income producing annuities. So we've got an income rider on there. It says no matter what, we're going to pay you a guaranteed lifetime income stream till the day you die. So if you live to be 120, we're going to still keep paying you every year. It doesn't matter how long you live. There's usually long-term care benefits associated with that income stream.
18: Heck yeah.
20: And you know, people will say, oh, I heard an annuity. If I die, then the insurance company keeps what's left. And that's not true. That's just not the type of annuities that we use. So, you know, and we can talk more about that later, Jackie, but I think you can tell I'm extremely passionate about educating people, about doing the right thing for them. 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
18: Looking over some fine print for those who are listening to Mile High Money today. With Adam Moeller of AJM Financial, 800-467-0737. You can give your questions to Holly on that number, 800-467-0737. And I've got Greg in Denver, and he said, the Dow dropped more than 1,100 points, and I'm already retired. Is wanting to sell everything a warning sign that my portfolio is wrong?
20: Thank you for the question, and thank you for listening. And yeah, I mean, we talked about that earlier in the show about the different drops we've seen, you know, in 2018, 4.5%, in 2020, 13% one day, and another day, 10% in one day. In 1987 was the biggest drop, a 23% in one day.
18: Wow.
20: So yeah, you know, a 2% drop, it's not going to change your entire life, but I think it's a good wake up call and just going, how do I feel about this? And if all of my income in retirement is, if I'm depending, on the market to perform in order to generate income, then I think it's a good wake-up call. And it's not saying, hey, we gotta start from scratch and light your old plan on fire and you know, but let's do a review for you. Let's see how things are positioned, you know, or is there a lot of overlap? Is it in all one account? You know, how is it being managed? Is it passive? Is it active? What are the fees you're paying? How much other, so there's so many questions that I have. It's hard. I love getting these questions, you know, when people call in or email and usually it requires me asking some more questions, but you know, get with Holly, get on my calendar. I'm happy to go through that with you. And when people come in and we do this analysis for them, if you've got something good in place, I'm going to tell you that. I'm going to tip my hat to you and say, you've done a great job here. But what about estate planning? What about long-term care planning? What about, you know, if there's something that we can do to improve the situation, I'm going to tell you. Mm-hmm. And 9 times out of 10, we can do that. You know, we can reduce fees, we can increase return, we can reduce risk, we can introduce one of these new solutions or strategies that you don't have. And so, you know, it goes back to, is there a better, smarter, cheaper, safer, more efficient way of doing things? And let's see where you're at and go from there. So get with Holly, get on my calendar, and let's have a conversation.
18: Right. And Greg, that's okay if you're already retired. He's happy to help. It's 800-467-0737, 800-467-0737. All right, Adam, I've got Steve, and he is in Centennial. He said, I thought my bond fund was safe because it's part of my 401k, but now I'm hearing that the Treasury hit levels, hasn't been seen in a long time. Should I be worried?
20: Yeah, thank you for the question and thank you for listening. And we touched on bonds a little bit in the show today, but you know, you've got these major risks of bond investing that people aren't aware of. I think most people go, hey, if I want safe, what I'm going to do is instead of going into stock, I'm going to go into bond. But they don't realize that there's interest rate risk, okay? So when market interest rates rise, existing bond prices automatically fall. So you got inflation risk. Is that fixed bond payout, is that going to keep up with rising living costs? And usually the answer is no. You got opportunity costs. You know, bonds historically underperform the stock market, especially over long periods of time. And so are you getting what you could be? And the answer usually again is no. Then you've got, you know, call risk and default risk, where, you know, call risk is where the issuer may, you know, force early repayment when rates drop. So that limits your profit on the upside. And then you've got default risk as well. So there's all of these different risks. And if you're looking at a bond portfolio, you know, if someone's got a bond portfolio, do they know what the duration is? Probably not. What's duration, right? It's a measure of how sensitive a bond or bond fund may be to interest rate changes. You know, and I know FINRA gives different examples of, you know, if a bond with a duration of 10 could decline about 10% if interest rates rise 1%. So, you know, do you understand what you have? You know, what's the duration? What's the maturity? What's the yield? What's the credit quality? What are the holdings? Like people don't know that stuff. Mm-hmm. When they come in, they've got a 401k, they've got a target date fund, and they just think that they're okay, and they're not. So that's, I love doing that. I love educating people, Jack. I come from a family of educators. My dad was an educator and then a Lutheran minister. My mom was an educator. My brother's an educator. I come from a family of educators. That's what I like doing, and making sure people understand what they have. Why are we doing this? Why are we positioned here? And most people don't know what they have. Is this target date fund safe? Well, in 2022, it was down 20%. How do you feel about that? Did you know that that was a possibility? And so when you ask someone, go, yeah, my money's safe. It's in this bond fund. What's the duration? What's the maturity? What, you know, and they go, whoa, hold on. I don't know. There's all this these questions right. and risk. And so when we do the analysis for you, we go in there and show you, you know, here's the real deal. We're going to open up the hood and show you what's underneath. You know, we're going to show you the engine, how it's working, the fees you're paying, the risk you're taking. Are you getting the right return? And if you've got a bond portfolio, let me show you something better.
18: Absolutely. It's easy to schedule into Adam's, calendar, 800-467-0737. Let him show you something better, 800-467-0737. I was just thinking about all those details involved in the bond thing. Like I said earlier in the show, it just seems like it was drummed into our heads, Adam, to have stocks and bonds because they'll even each other out.
20: And Jack, I'm going to say this too. You know, when we talk about things I'm a fan of and not a fan of, and if you've got a variable annuity, let me show you something better. If you've got some passive index funds and that's your plan, let me show you something better. If you've got an old 401k, let me show you something better. If you've got a target date fund, let me show you something better. There's a better, smarter, cheaper, safer, more efficient way of doing things. And if you're just stuck with the status quo and working with the same advisor for the last 20 years, this is a wake-up call. That's why we're doing this show. It's a wake-up call. Get on my calendar with Holly. Let's change the path of your financial future.
18: Great. Let's do that. 800-467-0737. So you're not stuck. I've got an inquiry from Lee in North Denver, and he says, should we delay our retirement until the Federal Reserve finally settles down about interest rates?
20: Good question. Thank you for listening. And again, that I feel like that comes down to those emotional decisions and waiting to do this and waiting to do that. Who knows where we're going to be in 6 months or a year? I think that everyone thought that interest rates were going to come down the last couple of years, and they haven't. And now they're talking about, you know, going the other way and going up. And so I don't think anyone's got a crystal ball. I mean, I feel like we all know that inflation is up and taxes are going to go up. And, you know, but right now, let's look at where you're at. And right now is a great time to be looking at other solutions and strategies. Again, the market's at all-time highs. Interest rates are at 20-year highs. The solutions and products that are in the marketplace have never been better. So it's a good time to get a second opinion, to have another pair of eyes looking at things. And again, you know, if you've got a good plan in place, then what are you worried about? If you have a good plan in place, I'm going to tell you that you've got a good plan in place. But if there's something we can do to improve it, then let's look at that. You know, a retirement date shouldn't depend on guessing one Fed meeting or one inflation report a bond yield move. You know, let's build you a plan.
18: Sure. And I was just looking, and the inflation rates are not done, according to this article I was just reading this morning, Adam. And I don't think it ever evens out. It always goes up, doesn't it?
20: Seems like it. It seems like, you know, the one positive that I saw was looks like the Social Security cost of living adjustment for next year is going to be a good bump. It's going to be, I think, the highest it's been in a long time. So that, you know, people are going to be getting a little bump on their Social Security. That's a pretty good one. So.
18: Well, that's good because I'm sure the Medicare will go up as well. So it evens out in the end. All right, I got one more. I think we can do one more question, maybe two, Adam. But this is, look at this. I can't read your handwriting. But anyway, the question coming in again from Denver. We're planning to retire, but now I'm thinking about consulting part-time. Is that smart flexibility, or does it mean that we should, you know, our plan is weaker than we thought?
20: Yeah, I mean, thank you for the question. And thank you for listening. Let's look at, you know, we want to know your age. We want to know your income. How is that going to affect Social Security? And you know, Fidelity reported 61% of Americans say they intend to transition into retirement with small gig work or small business ownership and part-time consulting, you know. But let's look at the big picture. And I think that's what this show kind of boils down to, is let's not make emotional decisions. What is your plan? Who are you working with? Big picture. Let's look at it. You know, let's look at your income. Let's look at your taxes and Social Security and account withdrawals, and let's see if that's the right thing for you. And again, everyone's different. And I'm happy to sit down and have a conversation with you, whether that's on the phone or a Zoom call. I always prefer a handshake. I like meeting with people face to face. space and mm-hmm. and just seeing if we're a good fit. And again, I'm not the right fit for everyone, but I love helping people. And so get on my calendar with Holly and let's have a conversation.
18: Sure. I think I figured it out. I think it says Susan on the name. I couldn't read my own writing. Sorry, Adam. But thanks, everybody, for submitting questions.
20: Jack, I really enjoyed doing this show with you today. I do every week, and we've had so many people call in, so many listeners calling in, and I appreciate all the listeners out there. And we're getting the same thing from a lot of listeners. They call in, they say, Adam, we're saving well, we're getting close to retirement, but we're concerned about the market volatility. All the volatility here lately is a little bit scary, and just making sure that we have enough to last through retirement. Folks, making sure that you have an income plan that will last your entire life. That's what drives us. It's what we're good at. It's what we do in day out, day in and day out. So again, one more time, I'm going to open up the calendar for the next 10 callers. We're offering a no cost, no obligation financial review. In this analysis, you're going to get a fee report, a risk assessment. I'm going to sit down with you and personally educate you in how to recognize unnecessary losses in your portfolio and see if by simply protecting your retirement investment, you could experience dramatic growth potential. Secondly, we're going to perform a tax analysis to reveal how you could possibly reduce your taxes and increase your cash flow. We'll also develop a customized income plan utilizing proven strategies, which could strengthen your retirement income and take the worry out of living in retirement. In short, we're going to take the guesswork out of financial planning for you. So again, for the next 10 callers, it's a comprehensive financial review from a licensed fiduciary that we're providing complimentary with no obligation. If you call right now, we'll also include our latest educational resource, How to Retire Worry-Free. This report is invaluable and the knowledge inside could save you thousands in retirement.
18: Adam has helped hundreds of clients achieve their retirement goals. Use this number. 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And that's a wrap for Mile High Money this week. Great show, Adam.
20: Thanks, Jackie.
0: Information presented on this program is believed to be factual and up to date, but we do not guarantee its accuracy and it should not be regarded as a complete analysis of the subjects discussed. Discussions and answers to questions do not involve the rendering of personalized investment advice, but are limited to the dissemination of general information. A professional advisor should be consulted before implementing any of the options presented. Encompass More Asset Management is registered as an investment advisor with the SEC and only transacts business in states where it is properly registered or is excluded or exempted from registration requirements. Registration with the SEC does not imply a certain level of skill or training.
1: Hey, this is Jamie Loftus, and this is my new weekly show, 16th Minute of Fame, the podcast where every episode I take a closer look at an internet character of the day. Who were they? What made them so notorious? How did the internet, or sometimes the algorithm, choose them? And what does a person do when they're suddenly confronted with more attention than the human psyche can handle? Take The Dress, a story that went uber viral in early 2015 in spite of being, well, kind of a boring optical illusion. A mother of the bride in Scotland took a picture of a dress she was thinking about wearing to her daughter's wedding. But she saw the dress as blue with black lace, and her daughter saw it as white with gold lace. One BuzzFeed post later, every single person on the internet was talking about the dress. But to me, the dress is a story about the last couple of months when the internet was still sort of fun. It was shortly before the stories that spread across the internet stopped being driven by exploited millennials with useless arts degrees and started being decided by algorithms hell-bent on growing internet usership at all costs. And on a long enough timeline, the story of the dress is one entangled with abuse and media exploitation. Internet history is a tricky thing to be invested in. It feels like every time a bad with business billionaire buys up another platform, history starts being erased. With the team at Cool Zone Media, we're taking these characters' 16th minute of fame to see what their moment meant to them and what it says about us.
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26: Today's NFL preseason action about to kick off with the Detroit Lions hosting the Washington Commanders, who are expected to start Jaden Daniels at quarterback. 1 hour from now, the Buffalo Bills visit the Cleveland Browns. Shedeur Sanders set to play the first half, with Deshaun Watson expected to play the third quarter. In Major League Baseball, New York Yankees manager Aaron Boone told reporters a short time ago that Giancarlo Stanton, who was close to returning from a right calf strain, sustained a moderate grade left calf strain when he fell while running a few days ago, which could potentially cause him to miss the rest of the regular season. Los Angeles Dodgers president and CEO Stan Kasten told reporters last night that embattled owner Mark Walter has no plans to sell the team. And in soccer, shocking result in the Premier League opener today. Newly promoted Hull City took down Manchester United 2-0. I'm Isaac Lohengrin.
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27: 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Now, Mr. Burress, man, once that Hall of Fame game kicks off, we know we have nothing but football. But we're going to get in there. We're going to talk some Fernando Mendoza. Joe Allen look really good. Could he be possibly the future in Pittsburgh? A lot of these rookie quarterbacks have been looking pretty good, but it is the preseason. We don't have a lot to talk about with these rookie quarterbacks and things that are going on. But before we do that, y'all know how we do the show. Mr. Burress, man, how's that weather on the East Coast, man? How you feeling?
28: Hey, man, you know, something like California, man, almost. You know, clear skies. We don't have any palm trees, but it's going to be a beautiful Saturday, man. The weather's beautiful. And, just enjoying the weekend, man. Always beautiful.
27: Well, you already know how it is out here. Man, when I'm talking about waking up to clear skies and palm trees everywhere. So it's lovely. We kicked off high school football season last night. Smacked them 42-20. But either the refs are terrible or we are undisciplined. I don't know. Plex, no lie. We had 17 or 18 penalties. And out of the 17 or 18, 13 of them were personal fouls, pass interference.
28: Personal fouls.
27: One drive, we had five personal foul penalties. Five.
28: Defensively.
27: Defensively.
28: Wow.
27: Hold it. I'm like, what are we making? Bro, they got the backfield, tackled the back. They said unsportsmanlike conduct because he slung him to the ground. He didn't slam him. He slung him to the, I'm like, what are we doing here? So some of these, I just think these refs, if refs at the NFL level can make terrible calls, high school level is times 10. Oh, my God. They had more yards of penalties than they had in that they gained in the game. But we won. Yeah. We won. We won. But, man, it's been good, man, just going through that again. I just love football when that time comes back around, like I said earlier. Once that Hall of Fame game kicks off, we have football every weekend. So that is the great part about it. And the first topic we're going to go to is the number one pick of the draft, Fernando Mendoza. Mm-hmm. His second start wasn't as smooth as the first start. We have sound, I believe it's head coach Clint Kubiak, talking about Mendoza. Let's hear that sound, and we're going to get straight into it.
28: Do we have sound?
27: Okay, well, we don't have – We don't have the sound with Mendoza. We don't need the sound. We gonna be the sound.
28: Right.
27: After, so we have Mendoza speaking. Let's hear what Mendoza has to say about the pick six that he threw in his performance.
6: Yes. It was a play action play and went through my progression. Probably should have checked it down to the flat. Saw the flat player relate to him. And at that point, I started backing up and threw the check down to Mike Washington. And it was not a good throw. We weren't on the same page. And it was a

0: pick up a pack today.
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0: third preseason game. We have the bye week. I mean, you have that bye week, which they allow for college football to get a jump start on their season before we get to the actual week one of the NFL regular season. But my takeaway from these games is zero in terms of individual performance in a preseason game. Good, bad, it doesn't matter to me. Anything that happens in a preseason game has zero bearing on that person's future in the NFL. Zero. People just don't understand. Oh, you had a really good game. It doesn't matter. Those three or four spots that everyone may have for up for grabs, that's it. Maybe three or four spots in each NFL roster. Ultimately, they determine those spots based on what they see day in and day out in practice. That's how those spots are won or lost. So, you know, again, this is just ridiculous that we are sitting here in 2026 and we still have these asinine preseason games. They are worthless other than to remind us that they don't matter and that we're still weeks away from the games that actually do matter.
1: He's Steve Hartman. I'm Buck Rising, hanging out here with you on this Fox Sports Saturday. There is only one part of that statement that Steve just made that I disagree with, and we'll get to that coming up next.
2: This is what I've been working my whole life for.
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23: Week 2 of the NFL preseason. Bills continue to roll. They crush the Browns on the road. While the Falcons won big in Indy, Ravens held the Vikings to a field goal in Minnesota en route to the dub. Baseball Brewers win their best 81st game in the show, edging the Bravos, while the Jays outhit the Yankees 15-4, beat them by a run. Golf, Wyndham Clark with a commanding lead after 3 days at the BMW. In tennis, Serena Williams and Carlos Alcaraz will team up at the U.S. Open. I'm Rob Bushka.
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26: John Polk was my nemesis. I knew in order to live a rich and fulfilling life, one where I was equal under the law and could be happy and fulfilled, I needed to defeat the message that John Polk was peddling.
27: I'm John Polk. For years, I was the poster boy of the conversion therapy movement. The ex-gay who married an ex-lesbian and traveled the world telling my story of how I changed my sexuality from gay to straight. I wore the label of ex-gay with pride. That was all until, well, we'll get to that part.
26: He's like a car wreck and then people can't keep their eyes off him. 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
27: 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And as I look, too, at the harm I did from within it. 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

0: He's Steve Hartman. I'm Buck Rising. Hanging out here with you on this Fox Sports Saturday. Steve, you know I love my college football. I'm down here in SEC country. Wait.
1: Before we even get to college football, can I just mention this? Because we were just talking about this.
0: Of course.
1: School. His fourth start for the Dodgers against the Pirates. Here's his first inning. Ground out, single, single, triple, two-run score, ground out run scores. Scooble down 3-0 to the Pirates in the first inning. The Dodgers have got some serious bad karma going their way right now, right? They hit Scooble, and everyone's like, you've ruined the sport. You ruined the sport. Scooble, they have yet to win a single start of him. This is his fourth start, and he gives up 3 runs in the first inning in the game going on right now against the Pirates at Dodger Stadium.
0: I mean, it's absolutely stunning what has happened since they've acquired him.
1: Woo, I'm telling you, man. You talk about bad karma, like the baseball gods are doing a number on the Dodgers right now.
0: They said, all right, enough of this.
1: You guys
0: have had your fun. Crazy. It's cute. You got to cut this out. Enough of this. All righty. Well, I hate that for Dodgers fans because I don't necessarily think they deserve the bad karma, but that is definitely a little bit of cosmic correcting.
1: Something's going on right there.
0: Well, something goes on every time I wake up and check my phone about college football and college sports in general, Steve. For the last 6 years, I feel like I've woken up every day and the entire infrastructure of the sport is shifting in some way, shape, or form. This week in Louisiana, a judge granted a group that includes 16 football players, several of which are in NFL training camps right now. In fact, one of them was just on the field for the Browns in a preseason game warming up. It has given them the option to return to college football.
1: Yeah.
0: In one of the more stunning stories I've ever seen. I thought the Brendan Sorsby stuff, you at some point this summer were on with me and we talked about it. I'm certain on your Sunday show with VJ, you guys have discussed it as well. This Brendan Sorsby thing, when he was granted the temporary restraining order that would have given him the ability to play college football for Texas Tech, I said, that's it. This is the end of college sports as we know it, surely. And then this, and, you know, at some point, sports karma got correct. Texas Tech had to let him go. You don't see Brendan Sorsby on the field, and we may not see him at any level of football this coming college football season, this coming pro football season. This story in Louisiana with this judge and the idea that 16 football players who are currently on NFL.
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5: 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That's Cars with a K.
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6: And we welcome you inside Coors Field, located on the corner of 20th and Blake in lower downtown Denver, Colorado, before game 2 between the Cleveland Guardians and the Colorado Rockies on Star Wars night. What do you think about that, R2? I'm your host, Jesse Thomas.
7: Pitch, swing, and a miss. And that's the ball game. Cleveland dominates game 1. They beat the Rockies 9-1.
6: And dominant might be putting it lightly, as the Rockies were held to just 6 hits and committed 2 errors in what was not the boys from Blake's strongest effort of the year.
8: I've just about had enough of you.
6: Now, here is what's in store for you guys over the course of the next 38 and a half minutes as the birthday boy. Gabriel Hughes and the Rockies will look to end this 4-game skid against Tanner Bibee and the Guardians. As always, Zach Goodman.
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6: 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All right, time for a break. But Rockies on Deck rolls on from the corner of 20th and Blake after these messages on the KOA Rockies.
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1: That show, game number two between the Rockies and the Guardians, is coming up. I have Willie Castro here. And Willie, you've been wearing that purple coat a lot recently since the All-Star break. I don't know if you know this, but you're tied for the team lead in home runs. Has that been something conscious that you've done with your swing that's allowed you to elevate the baseball a little bit more? Or has it just kind of randomly happened where more home runs have come since the All-Star break?
3: I mean, yeah. I think probably the angle of my swing. You know, I feel if I knew a little better to elevate the ball, I'll for sure hit a good amount of home runs. You know, I'm just a line drive hitter. I just go out there, you know, look for line drives, and the home runs just come by itself. You know, when I get a good hits to pitch, you know, I just elevate it pretty good. But like right now, I don't focus on that. I focus on, you know, just hitting line drive. The home run will come out by itself.
1: You play everywhere in the field, and when do you know on a game day what position you're going to play, and how long, if you are playing a different position, does it take you to kind of settle into that mindset, or does it matter?
3: It doesn't matter at all. Sometimes I'm here stretching. I don't even know what position I'm playing. You know, I tell Tovar, like, are you playing today? I say, when he says he's playing, I'm for sure, like, you gotta be playing second or third. When I know I see Carroll's over there, I know I'm playing second, so... sometimes I just adjust. You know, yesterday, I know Tobo wasn't feeling really good. I started playing second base, and, you know, he had to get out of the game. Wasn't feeling good, and just, you know, it just like a switch, you know. I just think my abilities to play everywhere, that's what makes me, you know, just go out there, you know, just trust myself, and just go out there and play ball.
1: People talk about good double play duos up the middle. Hey, these guys are really good at turning double plays together. What goes into a good double play duo? Because there's so many minute things when turning a double play that make the difference of the out at first base.
3: Yeah, I mean, I just think sometimes when you're trying to rush, I think that's number one thing that some of the young guys or, you know, when you already have time in the league, you know, you already know what to do, especially when it's, if it's a fast runner, you know, you got to be a little quicker. When it's when you see a hitter that doesn't run well, you know, you got to let him have more time. And that's the little things that makes a really good infield, you know, recognize the runner. And, yeah, just go out there, you know. Nobody runs faster than the ball. So you just got to set your feet, get a good throw. A good throw leads to another. So you just got to go out there and, you know, just trust yourself, trust your hands, and that's about it.
1: When you talk about double play duos, when there's another guy out there that you're comfortable with, that you're out there, for example, you and Ezekiel, you guys are always second baseman and shortstop. Does it become easier to turn double plays when you're doing it with somebody that you've done a lot of double plays with?
3: Yeah, for sure. It's like a routine. It's like you going in the cage and doing a routine every day. You're trusting that guy that you're turning the double play with. It's something that, you know, he's going to catch any wow throw. So it's really good. It's really good to have him every day there. And, you know, just trust on him. And he also trusts me. So that's why you got to have a good combination. And Carlos too, you know. We just go out there, and, you know, and just do little things right.
1: It's Players Weekend, and that's allowed everybody in the league to kind of take more of a personal view of each guy, what they like to do off the field. I just want to take you back to your childhood. Who were some guys that you looked up to playing the game of baseball that you wanted to emulate your game off of?
3: Jose Reyes. Jose Reyes, when he was in his prime, he was with the New York Mets. He was the guy that I really admire as a player. I always wanted to be like him when I first get my contract and get to the big leagues. Just the way he plays the game, he played the game, and he also, like, do every little thing right, you know, like the energy he brings to the field, always being happy in the field. That's something I always admire and gave me what the player that I am today, just because of him.
1: That's some really great stuff. I appreciate your time so much. That's Willie Castro. We'll be right back on the KOA Rockies Radio Network.
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4: Welcome back to Rockies on Deck, brought to you by Treetop Applesauce. From the batter's box to the lunch box, nothing crushes hunger like Treetop Applesauce, the official applesauce of the Colorado Rockies. I'm Jesse Thomas, coming to you live from the club level of the best ballpark on planet Earth, Coors Field, before game two between the Guardians and Rockies. And it's time for Pioneers of the Game. Thought we would have a little fun tonight since it is Players Weekend, and as such, Rockies players are going by some nicknames. So what do you say we quickly run down the list? We start with Jordan J.B. Beck. He's followed by Cole Rig Carrig. We have Willie Cash Castro, and of course, Kyle Free Freeland. Tyler Freeman, of course, going with T. Free. We have Braxton Brax Fulford. Rockies all-star catcher Hunter Goodman is going by Goo Goo, and that is because his niece couldn't say Uncle Goody, so she still calls him Uncle Goo Goo, which is awesome. We have Tanner Gordon going with TG. Today's starter and birthday boy, Gabriel Hughes, is going with Goob. Troy Johnston is rocking T-Roy. Kyle Karros is going with Gary, which is derived from his middle name, which is Garrett. Jake McCarthy is just keeping it straightforward, going with Jake. We have Mickey McKenzie Moniak, as that is his first given name. Connor Norby is going with Norbs, which is awesome. TJ Rumfield, Rummy, of course. Jordan Romano is going with Gordo. All right, and wrapping this all up, you have Brett Sullivan going with Sully, Ezekiel Tovar with Tovey, and my personal favorite, Zach Veen, who is going with the nickname Wiener Schnitzel. 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Hospitals, clinics, and caregivers, human kindness lives here. And we'll start with Kyle Freeland that had to leave Wednesday's game with a tight neck. He played catch yesterday, felt good, and plans to make his next start. Certainly good news there. Rocky speedster Tyler Freeman, who's been out with lumbar pain, went 1-for-3 in his first rehab start with AAA Albuquerque on Thursday. And just moments ago, Rockies veteran lefty Jose Quintana faced live batters here at Coors. He should be heading out on a rehab stint of his own very shortly. All right, time for a break. But when we get back, the star of the show and voice of the Rockies, Jack Corrigan, sits down to visit with Rockies manager Warren Schaefer. Skipper's next on the KOA Rockies Radio Network.

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7: Welcome back to Rockies On Deck, live from the corner of 20th and Blake before game two between the Cleveland Guardians and the Colorado Rockies. Time to head down four levels and down the hallway to the Colorado Clubhouse and catch up with voice of the Rockies, Jack Corrigan, as he sits down to visit with Rockies manager Warren Schaefer. All yours, gentlemen.
8: Schaefer, wanted to get thoughts of your position in terms of, you know, baseball's it's a grind, and you get through stretches where physical errors happen, mental errors happen, communication gets missed, all those things. When you get into a stretch like that, do you address it individually? Do you address it as a team or some combination?
9: Most of the stuff is individually, and most of the stuff what you're talking about is addressed proactively before it happens. So everybody knows the standard in that way. When it's not met as a team on a consistent basis, then it needs to be addressed as a team. But you cannot overstay your welcome with the amount of times that you address your team. If they hear from you on a too often of a basis, number one, you're not playing very well, and then number two, they start to tune you out. And at least that's my opinion. I mean, that's from my personal experience as a player. Managers talk too much. You start not listening to them.
8: Yeah, and I know from my own perspective. both when I played and when I did play football. We did have face masks, so I will tell you it's not that far back. But, but you know, a lot of the coaches then were World War II vets, Korea vets, and they were hard-nosed, you know, hardcore kind of approach. In this day and age, really in any sport, that's not going to work.
9: No, sir. every now and again, you know, a little fire up works. But for the most part, it's individualized, and you got to know how to reach each individual person. If you're screaming at a guy, which I don't do, but if you're screaming at a guy that can't take it, he's not going to respond well, and you're going to lose him for the rest of the season. It's not just about the moment. It's about long-term play. It's a family. You have to treat everybody with respect. And at the end of the day, if you're doing it right, everybody understands what you're trying to accomplish.
8: And one more thing on this process, because you have so many guys young in terms of major league experience, mm-hmm. and here we are now, you know, 125 plus games into the season, and it is that grind. And I would think in that regard, whether it's your training staff or your coaching staff or yourself, that has to enter into how you communicate with your players.
9: You mean the grind of the season?
8: Yeah.
9: Yeah, absolutely. Some of these guys have never gone through it. The guys that have played in the minor leagues, they've gone through a 142 game season, not 162. That's a big difference. That extra month is a big difference, learning how to feel that. A guy like Cal Karros, last year you saw all the weight that he lost. This year, Cole Carrick's going to go through it for the first time. TJ Rumfield's going to go through it for the first time. It's all about preparing them for it and getting them specific days off of their feet so they can finish 162. So that the ultimate goal, Jack, and I keep saying this over and over again, is to win a World Series. And they need to be able to feel that and be confident in that when we do win that.
8: Gabriel Hughes is certainly not short on belief in himself, and you have to have that to succeed at the highest level. He's being challenged a little bit, I would think, at least from our perspective. It's going to be interesting to watch how he deals with the challenge.
9: Yeah, I mean, and I feel really good about it. I mean, he's the kind of guy that has a really good head on his shoulders. He's able to assess his previous outings and learn from them and then apply the lessons learned to the next start. So I'm looking forward, just like you are, to today, seeing what he can apply from last time out. And it's a different team that he's attacking. So, you know, we're looking for good things from him today.
8: All right, Schaefer, go get him.
9: Thanks, Jack.
8: That's Warren Schaefer. Baseball coming up on the KOA Rockies Radio Network.
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8: You may hear the Star Wars music in the background a little bit. You certainly got a good sense of Star Wars night from our opening to this On Deck show. This is always a festive kind of atmosphere. There were lots of people dressed in Star Wars attire, and that includes our man Dinger down on the field. And the Rockies hope, I didn't see off the top of my head, I'll let you know if I can by the time we get the game going, as to whether or not the Rockies are a successful team on Star Wars night. Just trying to think in my head, I'm not really certain on that, but we're going to have fun tonight with Star Wars and the Players Weekend with all the various equipment and other things that the players are using to recognize people and places that have impacted on them on their way to the big league. So it should be fun. And from a baseball perspective in particular, I think the Rockies are anxious to see how the next step goes for the rookie right-hander Gabriel Hughes. Zach and I were talking earlier in the afternoon. Really, the last start against the Giants for Hughes was the first time that he really gave up some consistently hard hits, and that had been unlike his other appearances. He got victimized by a couple of Grand Slam homers, but by and large, he hadn't been hit that hard otherwise, but he was in the last start. So we'll see how this really intelligent young man with a wonderful